0: he can break that initial wave of forecheck pressure by himself with his legs. The same thing for Noah Hanifin. That is where balance, quite honestly, helps you out if you're the Golden Knights. If you are a team that needs to break constant, relentless forecheck pressure, having a puck mover on every single one of your pairs makes a lot of sense. It just does. And so what we're expecting to see tonight out of the Golden Knights is a balanced approach on their blue line. We've got Braden McNabb paired up with Shea Theodore. I think we all know what they are. We all know exactly what this pair does at this level. They can control the game. Then you've got a new pair in Parker Watherspoon and Rasmus Anderson. Now, for those unfamiliar with Parker Watherspoon, he had a breakout season last year with the Pittsburgh Penguins. He played alongside Erik Karlsson, and it was a resurgent offensive year for Erik Karlsson, one that allowed Karlsson the opportunity to play in the playoffs with the Penguins, something no one expected they would be able to do. And Karlsson was a big reason for that, and by extension, so was Watherspoon. He allows, at least on paper, Rasmus Anderson to be Rasmus Anderson. That means, to Diane's point, you don't have to worry about going D-to-D. You don't have to worry about extra passes. You don't have to worry about slowing the game down. Rasmus Anderson has the green light because Parker Watherspoon is responsible enough to be in the right position so that you don't have to worry about those things. I think it's good. I really do. And then you've got Jeremy Lauzon and Noah Hanifin. That's the expected third pair for the Golden Knights in this game tonight against the Utah Mammoth. So again, there are reasons why you should like balance. There are reasons why you are going to need to be a bit more top-heavy. The question that I have when it comes to this is very simple. What happens when you are going up against an opponent where you cannot be balanced, where you need your best players to be your best players, when you need your best defenseman to go out there and play 22, 25 minutes a night and dominate the game? What happens then? Who gets lost in the shuffle, and how does that impact their ability to be the players that they are in all facets of the game? That's the question that I think is so interesting surrounding the Golden Knights and Ryan Craig going into the season. And speaking of Ryan Craig, this is going to be Craig's first home preseason game behind the bench as the guy for the Vegas Golden Knights. He spoke earlier today. This audio comes courtesy of the Vegas Golden Knights YouTube page. Here's Ryan Craig on his expectations for tonight's game.
1: Good start. Some excitement to play. I think guys have been itching to play. Probably their training camp clocks are kind of telling them they probably have played a game by now. Right? Usually it would be for those kind of veteran guys. And now it's just a matter of going out there. We have two games left to get our things in order. You know, we hope there's some power plays tonight either way. We hope there's certain situations that we've all talked about and covered. Now it's just a matter of going out and executing.
0: Yeah, I love that. I love that he's hoping for power plays. I would even argue you're hoping for power plays, penalty kills. You want to be in the flow of a game, right? Like, you don't want too much of that stuff. You want to be able to settle into a five-on-five game to some degree. But with the newness of the power play, the structure to it, the tweaks that Ryan Craig has made, if you can get 4 to 6 minutes on the power play, 2 to 3 power play opportunities in this game, preferably past the 10-minute point of the first period, that would be ideal. Because then everyone's got a shift under their belt, everyone's got their touches in, feeling a little bit more comfortable on the ice. That would be great. And he knows it, right? Like, repetition is the only thing that's going to give you the data points you need. The reps matter. And there aren't very many reps to go around, which is two preseason games in which your veteran players are eligible. It's what makes this game tonight and Saturday against San Jose so incredibly important for not just the Golden Knights, but Ryan Craig and data points. Do you believe the power play is going to work? Well, you need to see what it looks like against NHL players. It's not going to be a super heavy NHL lineup for Utah. That might be a good thing for the Golden Knights to get their touches on the power play. So we'll see how it shakes out. Ryan Craig was also asked earlier today on if training camp has gone according to his plan so far.
1: Probably as is. I think our staff put together a plan. We've hit some different things at different times. Today wasn't necessarily a regular pre-scout day. For example, this morning we did a 5-on-6, 6-on-5 meeting, 5-on-3, 4-on-3, just so our guys can see it and feel it. So we've stuck with the plan of doing that. Yesterday we stayed off the ice and went through PK. We've had a plan for what we're trying to at least get in front of the guys, knowing it's a shorter camp. We want to make sure all those things were kind of touched on before we kind of put this group in a game, so that now we can try to get the most out of those situations. Tomorrow we'll review any areas we need to, like we would in a normal kind of two games in 3 days. And on Saturday we will run a regular game day, knowing that, you know, we have a few things from when we played in San Jose on Tuesday that we can kind of show them like a regular game day.
0: I love that. It's great. Now, the plan, the preparation, that's tremendous. But the way that it sets up for the Golden Knights to have these two games be pretty much a dress rehearsal, it gives you the rhythm that you're most likely going to experience inside of the NHL regular season. Preparation for your game, the day off, the next day, planning and prepping for the following game, getting the body used to what that recovery, stress recovery adaptation cycle is going to be. Like, there are a lot of good things working in Ryan Craig's favor over the final two preseason games. And we'll sneak one more soundbite in from Ryan Craig, in which he talked about how he's going to manage the bench, because in the game against San Jose, made a couple of tweaks. It paid dividends. We've seen coaches with the Vegas Golden Knights really have their finger on the pulse in moving players around inside of a game. Ryan Craig on how he's going to manage the bench.
1: Well, I think lots goes into it. I think we saw the other night, it flipped the centerman, Demick and Wiermaier, just to try to get something going in the bottom half there. Ended up flipping the wingers, kind of coming out of a power play or a special team situation. They had some success, so we stuck with it. There's nothing more than that. Yeah, there's lots of things that dictate. Could be the flow of the game. Could be how many penalties or power play there is. I do like to, you know, try to get everybody involved, especially early, and then we'll see where guys are going. But the group we have here, there's a lot of interchangeable pieces, I think, throughout our lineup. The one thing that I think that players crave or want to try to see through is the guys they play with. I think we've heard that from a couple guys here, whether it's private conversations or just speaking about where they're at in camp.
0: So the way that I read that is guys want to be able to work through things with their teammates, with their line mates. And for Craig, that means a more patient approach. And we'll see how that translates for a team that at times, last season, ran on vibes. Like, they ran on vibes, man. Like, Angel's laughing at me right now. That's totally fine. But, like, there were moments, there were games where Bruce Cassidy was rolling out 17 different combinations until he found a vibe that worked. And I think the Golden Knights, from a player perspective, probably crave a little bit more continuity. So we'll see how that goes at the beginning of the year. All right, we'll take a break. Come back with Cole Bagley, KSL Sports. He covers the Utah Mammoth. He'll give us the inside scoop on the Mammoth this year and what the expectations are. That's coming up next on Neutral Ice.
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10: Neutral Ice, Ryan the Hockey Guy, Angel Castro, hanging out with you on a Thursday. It's game day for the Golden Knights. They'll be taking on the Utah Mammoth just after 7 o'clock inside T-Mobile Arena. And to give us the inside scoop on the Utah Mammoth, we bring in Cole Bagley of KSL Sports up in Utah. Hey, Cole, how you doing?
11: Good, how you doing?
10: I'm doing well. I'm looking forward to this matchup tonight. Obviously, it's not going to be a super veteran lineup, at least up front anyway, for the Utah Mammoth. But this is a team that last year I really enjoyed. I like the way that they play. I've got a lot of time for Clayton Keller and Lawson Krause and, Dylan Gunther can shoot the puck so well. Logan Cooley's so fun to watch. Like, I like a lot of the players on this team. So the question that I have for you, and we all know how their season ended last year, six games against the Vegas Golden Knights. How are the Mammoth better today than they were last year at the end of the season?
11: Yeah, it's a great question. And, it's one that, Utah's thought about for a long time. And, they based a lot of their decisions on that series against Vegas. Because, Vegas is obviously a team that, caught the fire in the playoffs and made it all the way to the cup final. And I think they play a brand of hockey that is very intriguing and is very successful in the Stanley Cup playoffs, right? It's full of grit. It's full of tenacity. And they just kind of bullied all of their opponents. And then as well, they're able to combine that with, a lot of high level talent and, a lot of players, a lot of high end players on that team that can put the puck in the back of the net. They also got good goaltending. So, for Utah, they looked at that series and said, okay, why did we lose this series in six games? What was the issue? And the biggest thing is, Utah was a really fast team last year. Not that they're trying to go away from that identity, but they want to be able to play with the big boys. They want to be able to go up against, the Vegas Golden Knights and the Florida Panthers of the world and, the Carolina Hurricanes, teams that, play with a lot of grit, play teams that, score a lot of dirty goals and, are able to win those 50-50 puck battles along the boards. And, so for Utah, what they did is they went out into free agency and they went into the trade market and they brought in two veteran guys that's kind of their MO. They brought in Anders Lee, a guy that, has been, just a menace around the net for a really long time. And not only that, but, he's a leader in Long Island for, I think he was captain for like 8 years. And so, yeah. They're getting a guy who, as he puts it, his role is, I'm going to let the skill guys take over. And who he's talking about is Dylan Gunther and Logan Cooley. and then I'm going to go to the net and I'm going to put something dirty in the back of it. And, you know, that's what he's done, you know, early on in the preseason. You know, that line was able to make their, you know, their first, appearance the other night. And that's exactly what happened is, you know, Dylan Gunther and Logan Cooley went to work and Anders went to the net and Anders ended up with 2 goals. And the other player that they picked up via trade was Vincent Trocheck. Mm-hmm. You know, not only a guy that plays, he's not the same style as Anders. He's not as big, but, you know, during the opening press conference, you know, Anders said that he likes to use his size and, you know, Vincent Trocheck kind of laughed and said, hey, I like to use my size too, but in a little bit different way. But I think Trocheck's just kind of one of those like gritty, nasty guys that, he can be a pest, right? You know, he can get under the skin of the opposition. He's very, very good in the faceoff circle. You know, he's a specialist. That was his role at the Olympics for Team USA. And so, you know, for Utah, they got deeper amongst their forwards. They not only did they get deeper, but they maintained their speed and they added a bunch of physicality.
10: Yeah, I think that last point is well taken because you look at the familiar faces for the Utah Mammoth that made them so exciting last year, the speed that they have, the skill that they have, like all those pieces are still there. You just augmented it a little bit. You supplement it with a little bit more grit and sandpaper, what you need to win in the postseason, and the hope is that pays dividends. You mentioned Anders Lee and the leadership intangible. You get the same thing with Vincent Trocheck, too. Like, do you think that had a lot to do with those two players being targeted specifically just because, you know, in Anders Lee's case, he's been a captain before in this league for a long, long time. How important is that leadership to this team as they try to take that next step?
11: Yeah, I do. You know, if you can recall, I mean, there were moments in that series against Vegas that Utah kind of let their emotions get the best of them. And this is a team that, you know, yeah, they're on the rise. And I think that, you know, I think they'll have a championship window open in a couple years, but they need to get, you know, they've been young for a long time and they've, you know, they've had a lot of youth and they still have a lot of youth. So they needed to get a little bit older. They needed to be able to have guys, you know, that they can rely on in clutch moments to keep their head, right? You know, if they're up by a couple goals and suddenly, you know, they find themselves in a tie or up by one and they're going to the third period, you know, guys like Trocheck and Lee, you know, they can go into that room and they can settle everybody down and go, okay, guys, like, we're fine, right? Like, you know, we've been in these types of moments before. This is what we need to do. We need to settle down and we need to play our game. And, you know, I think that played a huge part of, you know, not only wanting to bring in physicality, but wanting to bring in leadership, guys who have won before. I mean, you know, Utah suddenly went from, you know, just having one gold medalist to two. And, you know, I think that's going to pay dividends for the team going into this season. And I've seen it, you know, already during training camp. You know, Vincent Trocheck has been busy, you know, helping train guys in the face-off circle. Nearly every single practice that I've been at, he's stayed late, and he's helped guys like Nick Schmaltz. Nick Schmaltz is 30 years old, and he's helping Nick Schmaltz. He's giving him pointers in the face-off dot. He's helping guys like TJ Ginla, who haven't even broken into the league. You know, he's teaching them the ins and outs of trying to win draws. And so, yeah, I think that those are just some of the intangibles that you know, players like Trocheck and Lee bring. And, you know, like I said, they wanted to get bigger and stronger, but I think they also wanted to get a little bit more mature.
10: Cole Bagley, KSL Sports, joining us here as we dive a little bit deeper into the Utah Mammoth. You just mentioned TJ Ginla, who we expect to see in the game tonight. Give us a sense of what his camp has been like so far and, you know, where he's at just in terms of his development.
11: Yeah, I mean, Teej is an awesome talent. You know, he's a different player than his dad was, right? You know, I think a lot of Teej's game is about speed. It's about finesse. It's about, you know, thinking a step ahead. And you know, he's very crafty, not only, you know, with his stick handling, but, you know, his placement of the puck. And he's got a nasty shot, too. You know, not quite to the level of Dylan Gunther's, but, you know, that kid has got a sniper, and, you know, he can pick his spot from pretty much anywhere on the ice. And, you know, I mean, he was lighting it up in the juniors, but for Teej, you know, what he's going to have to do now is, you know, he's not playing against boys anymore, right? He's not playing against the 16, 17, 18 year olds. He's playing against men. You know, he's going to go up against, you know, some serious men tonight in the Vegas Golden Knights, you know, guys who are not going to give him any space to think. They're going to take away, you know, every possible angle that he's going to attack them with. And I think Teej is still probably, I mean, what I anticipate, and a lot of this has to do with the steps that Utah took this offseason. I mean, they got older, like we talked about. They went and they made sure to bring in some guys who were probably, you know, in their primes or, you know, at the tail end of their primes. And what that did is, you know, it made it a lot harder for some of these young kids to make the roster. You know, this isn't Utah 2 years ago. This isn't the Coyotes 3 or 4 years ago where, you know, it was early stages of a rebuild and, you know, they're drafting Logan Cooley and Dylan Gunther and, you know, year one, Cooley's making the team and year two, Dylan Gunther's making the team. No, that's not the situation anymore. It's tougher for these Utah prospects to make the roster, both Teague and Denoyer. You know, it's a competitive camp. They're looking to win games. And, you know, while those two, you know, think that they're ready, I think, you know, how we're going to see them in a Utah uniform this year is probably, you know, injuries happen, right? Mm-hmm. And for those players specifically, I think it's got to be, you know, a top six, maybe a third line type injury, if you're talking about Denoyer. But, you know, it's a good problem to have for Utah. And I think it's a good challenge for Gimlin and Denoyer is, hey, you guys were both, you know, top 10 picks. You know, Denoyer was number 4 and Gimlin was number 6. And, you know, they've got all the talent in the world. And, you know, they're going to have to prove themselves because, you know, this isn't a Utah team that gets pushed around anymore. This is a team that's serious about winning games.
10: You know, Cole, I got to ask you about Daniil Boot because, like, this guy in the rookie games, like the showcase, was tremendous. It just jumps off the ice at you. He's got great speed. He can hold on to the puck, like makes really, really smart plays in the offensive zone. What are your expectations for him this year?
11: Yeah, I think it's time that Daniil Boot, you know, makes the opening night roster.
10: Yeah.
11: You know, he wasn't able to do that last year. He got sent down to Tucson, but he thrived there. You know, he was putting up a lot of points and he played really well. But the issue for him last year that he's really tried to work on is he is his own worst enemy. You know, he did not have the confidence that he needed, you know, to play in the NHL for an extended period of time. Because, you know, last season they brought him back up. They had some injuries and they brought Boot up and he did well through the first 2 or 3 games.
10: Mm-hmm.
11: But then, you know, I think he stayed for about, I want to say 18 or 19 games. And through those remaining 15, 16 games, he just struggled to finish his chances. You know, he's a smart player. He's a great player. I think he puts himself in really good situations. You know, he puts himself in dangerous areas. He can create, he can shoot, he can, you know, play around the net. He can win battles. He's a big guy. He's like 6'5". You know, this is a big behemoth on skates. And, you know, this season, what I've noticed differently is he has that confidence. And I think he's not forcing it anymore. You know, I think the game's starting to slow down for him. And we talked with head coach Andre Tourney about Daniil Boot, in depth, you know, over this last week. And, you know, in their first preseason game, they played Colorado and he struggled. He was on the third line. He was forcing it. He was turning the puck over. He just didn't look himself.
10: Mm-hmm.
11: And then in game two, they played LA. And during that morning skate, I noticed that coach, Tourney, he pulled Boot aside and he talked to him for about 5 minutes.
10: Mm-hmm.
11: And basically what he told him was, you know, dude, get out of your own head. You know, play your game. Do what you're supposed to do. Well, then he goes into L.A. He plays with Nick Schmaltz and Clayton Keller on the top line. He has a goal and assist, and he's +3. And he was just phenomenal. He was doing all the things that you talked about. And I think he is a special prospect. Like you said, all the things. He's big. He's got a great shot. You know, he's smart. He puts himself in good positions. And if he can hit his ceiling or at least come close to it, you know, Utah has very high expectations for him. And, you know, as Tourney put it in the press conference the other day, he's not an if player, he's a when player.
10: Mm-hmm.
11: And so, you know, is he ready now? I would say that he's made a pretty good argument that he's ready to play in the National Hockey League, you know, from the start. And, you know, we'll see what he can do.
10: All right. So last one then for you, Cole. Like, obviously it was a nice season for Utah last year. They make the playoffs. They gave Vegas all they could handle, quite honestly, in a 6-game series. What's the next step forward look like for the Utah Mammoth? It's not about just getting into the postseason. Now it's about doing some damage, yeah?
11: Yes and no. I think Bill Armstrong is a step-by-step guy. You know, he has thought out this plan from day one, and every single year they have taken, you know, measured steps and made, you know, a good amount of progress every year, but they haven't skipped a step. You know, he's not looking to, to sell the farm for you know, a big name all-star. You know, he wants to build from within and add pieces as they go along, and that's what they've done every single year, right? I mean, they added Sergachev 1 year, and then, you know, they tried out J.J. Paterka, and that didn't work, so they flipped him for Sebastian Kosa, and they sign Anders Lee, and they bring in, you know, Nate Schmidt, and they trade for Vincent Trocheck. And so, you know, for Utah, the goal this year is to simply get back to the postseason.
10: Mm-hmm.
11: You know, to get to 100 points, that's what Bill Armstrong told me, that's the goal,

0: focusing on today instead of tomorrow. You know, it's just get back to the postseason.
1: Yeah, that's tremendous insight, Cole. And I think, you know, the way that I look at it from the next step, it's absolutely to be perennially in the playoffs. But I think when you've got a team like Utah with the young talent that they have, the insulation that they have now with some of those veteran players joining the fold, like I think the sights should be higher. You got to get there first, but once they're there, I'm expecting big things out of Utah. So, Cole, where can people here in Vegas, if they're so inclined, find you? Where can they find your stuff, and how can they get in touch with you?
0: Yeah, if they do feel so inclined, I know that there's a rivalry now. I don't know that Vegas fans super love Utah, but if they are looking for mammoth content, like you said, this is a fun team. This is a team on the rise. I think this is a team that is going to be a consistent playoff team. And like I said before, I think you give this team a couple of years, 2-3 years, and they expect themselves to open up a championship window and start competing for Stanley Cups. But yeah, if they want to find me, they can find me on X, just at Bagley KSL Sports. They can read all of my stuff at kslsports.com. And I also am co-host a Utah hockey podcast, which they can find on any podcast platform, Apple Music, Spotify, and on the KSL Sports YouTube page. So, yeah, that's where they can find me.
1: All right, great stuff, Cole. Thanks for doing this, and hopefully we can chat with you the next time the Golden Knights take on the Utah Mammoth.
0: Looking forward to it. Thanks so much.
1: All right, that is Cole Bagley with KSL Sports doing a tremendous job keeping us informed on the Utah Mammoth. We'll take a break. Come back with one-timers next. It's Neutral Ice with Ryan the Hockey Guy.
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5: 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A quick look at news and notes from around the National Hockey League. 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It's not about the injury, it's about the recovery.
6: One-timers, news and notes from around the National Hockey League, brought to you by Paul Padilaw. Not about the injury, it's about the recovery. The Columbus Blue Jackets have come to terms with Adam Fantilli on a six-year, $13.75 million AAV contract. Fantilli, a restricted free agent, just signed the deal. He's not been on the ice in camp with the Blue Jackets yet. Now, it's interesting. Like, there are a lot of layers to this. And I'll tell you, number one, is $13.75 million on the AAV a touch high for Adam Fantilli? Yeah, probably. Is it absolutely vital for the Columbus Blue Jackets to get this done, even if it's a touch high on Adam Fantilli? Yes. Yes, it is. Now, Fantilli, over the course of 213 games in the National Hockey League, has 67 goals, 73 assists, 140 points. So he is not in the same class, level, hierarchy, whatever you want to call it, as, say, a Connor Bedard, a Macklin Celebrini, a Leo Carlson even. And yet, this is a slam dunk deal for Columbus. They were able to get Fantilli to come down on his ask, and obviously the landscape in the National Hockey League in terms of AAVs, real dollars, money, all of it changed the moment Leo Carlson put his name on an offer sheet from the Philadelphia Flyers. The thing with Fantilli is he's already got a 30-goal season under his belt. The playmaking is a question mark. His ability to make those around him better is a question mark. And when you're talking about a number one center in the National Hockey League, as much as you love 31 goals, centers are the players that you look to make everyone around them better. Generally speaking, centers are your best playmakers. Doesn't always work out that way, but sometimes it works out that way. Regardless of any of that, it has been tough for the Columbus Blue Jackets. In the offseason, Zach Werenski, their best player, Norris Trophy winner, seemingly requested a trade. So much so, so far to the point that it was granted. Like, Columbus was going to move Zach Werenski. And then he got cold feet, backed out of the deal, didn't want to go, whatever the case may be, and they didn't move on from him. And it seems like Zach Werenski wants to be a Columbus Blue Jacket. He wants to win in Columbus. You've got Kirill Marchenko. We haven't even touched on this. But when camp opened, Kirill Marchenko, who has 1 year left on his deal, is a restricted free agent, has made every indication to Columbus that he will not sign another deal with the Columbus Blue Jackets, meets with the media for the first time, and he's just like, yeah, I like playing hockey. Well, Kirill, that's not the question that you were asked. The question that he was asked in the moment was, do you like playing hockey here? He said, well, I like playing hockey, and I'm here, so I guess I like it. It's tough for Columbus Blue Jacket fans. It's tough to have an elite Norris Trophy winning caliber defenseman on your team and have it seemingly be that no one wants to play for you. I feel bad at times for Columbus Blue Jackets fans because they've done nothing wrong to earn what has happened to them over the course of the last couple of years. I like the deal for Fantilli. It's vital and necessary that Columbus got this deal done with Adam Fantilli. He needs to be on the ice. He needs to be helping this team. Because while you look at Columbus and you say, okay, who's going to stir the drink? They do make a trade for Val Nichushkin. That's good. That's fine. Is it going to, like, push them over the top? No. And we all remember what happened at the end of the season last year where they bring in Rick Bonus. They get the bonus bump. And then it falls apart. And it led to, quite honestly, the greatest end-of-season rant from a coach who wasn't sure if he was coming back to be the coach ever. Bonus attacked, not character, but the resolve for a team when things get hard. He was mad, with all every reason to be. But again, like, there's a lot under the hood right now with Columbus. It's important that Adam Fantilli get himself on the ice, up and running with this team, because you got a reprieve with Zach Werenski. Now you got to do something with it. Now you got to keep those players. Because I can quibble with Adam Fantilli's ability to make plays, to be a playmaker as a center iceman, a number one center in the league, and I don't think he's a number one center on a lot of different teams in the league. But he is Columbus's number one center. He might be their best center that they've ever had in franchise history. You got to lock him up. You got to make him be a part of your future. And the Columbus Blue Jackets were able to do that today. So good on them. Good luck, Adam Fantilli. All right, this one's interesting. Elliot Friedman, Sportsnet, up in Canada, has reported that San Jose has kicked the tires on Connor Hellebuyck. However, Elliot didn't really explain or express which team initiated the conversation. Like, was it San Jose interested, calling up Kevin Cheveldayoff in Winnipeg saying, hey, what are you thinking on a Connor Hellebuyck deal? Or is it Winnipeg, Kevin Cheveldayoff, reaching out to Mike Greer and saying, hey, you like Connor Hellebuyck? He's not doing anything right now. He's not in camp. He didn't report. Probably wants to play hockey. Here's the interesting thing from this. Like, it doesn't really matter to me who initiated the contact. It doesn't really matter to me where you go from there. It's the idea that there's a window, a built-in window with Connor Hellebuyck. Elliot believes it to be the next 2 to 3 years. Is that a window that aligns with San Jose? And if San Jose were to do it, how much are you giving up, and how much does that become then a detriment to your window of actually being a team that can contend? Like, does it cost you Michael Misa? Pretty good player. Important. Can't cost you Ivar Stenberg. Like, you need that guy. Celebrini's untouchable. Will Smith's untouchable. At least I would argue that he should be. Chernyshov should be untouchable. Like, there are too many good young players for San Jose that if you take some of those pieces off, are they a contender in a year or two or three? I don't know. That's the hardest thing to figure out, the toughest thing to navigate when it comes to Connor Hellebuyck and where he may end up in the near or distant future. All right, those are your one-timers. Take a break. Pre-game preview, Vegas, Utah. That's coming up next on Neutral Ice.
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7: 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Vegas Golden Knights, Utah Mammoth. Puck drop a little after 7 o'clock. I'm excited to get back inside T-Mobile Arena. A little different vantage point for me this year, but I'm excited for it. All right, so this is the expectation. This is the projected lineup for the Golden Knights based on morning skate earlier today. Top line intact, Ivan Barbashev, Jack Eichel, Mark Stone. Second line, expected to be Brett Howden, William Karlsson, and Mitch Marner. Then you've got Trevor Connolly alongside Tomas Hertl and Victor Olofsson, and Jonas Rönnberg, I'm excited about this, alongside Nick Dowd and Braden Bowman. We've gone over the defense, but I'll just circle back to it here. Braden McNabb, Shea Theodore, Parker Watherspoon, Rasmus Anderson, Jeremy Lozon, Noah Hanifin, and Aiden Hill expected to go for the Golden Knights. All right. Up front, this is what I'm interested in. So I have talked to Brett Howden, William Karlsson, and Mitch Marner individually about one another. Individually about the collective. And there have been some nuances I've picked up in those conversations. And it might not be something that like pays dividends here in the preseason, but it's something that I'll be keeping an eye on as we go deeper into the regular season. And that's the idea of what opposition teams do when Mitch Marner has the puck on his stick. There are some guys in the league that when they've got the puck on their stick, for whatever reason, whether it be speed, whether it be skill, whether it be vision, all of the above, teams just back off. Like, it's not always typical that you're going to see that you're going to have that. And when that happens, it changes the way that other players need to read off of what that individual player can do. Mitch Marner changes how other teams play defensively. And it's up to his line mates to be able to figure out how to best read off of that in order to give themselves better opportunities, time, space, all of it. And what I love most about Brett Howden paired up with Mitch Marner is the wheels, the speed. Brett Howden, I have no doubt in this game tonight, is going to end up getting a breakaway. Maybe two. Maybe three. And that should happen every game that he plays alongside William Karlsson and Mitch Marner. I mentioned Connolly with Hurdle and Olsson, similar type of scenario. I'm interested in seeing what Trevor Connolly can do with those two guys, veteran heavy, again, against a Utah team that's not going to be bringing a super veteran lineup. This is an opportunity. This is an opportunity in front of Trevor Connolly to go out there and win the job, right? Like, it's an interview. It's a job interview for Trevor Connolly. Go out there and do it. Win it. Seize the moment. Take it. Leave no doubt. Like, you've got an opportunity to be on the opening night roster of an NHL franchise that went to the Stanley Cup final last year and came within two wins of winning it. Seize the moment. Be electric. Be dynamic. Leave no doubt. And then what I mentioned about Jonas Rönnberg and being excited about it, I talked about it yesterday on the show as one of my great observations. Jonas Rönnberg has all the skills that you want, you need in a fourth-line player in the National Hockey League. Good on the defensive side of the puck, incredibly responsible, checks very well with his legs, hard to play against, can win shifts, can win battles on the wall, forechecks well, like all the things you want to see out of a player in that spot, Jonas Rönnberg does, and he does them well. You just need a little bit more offense. A little bit more offense. And if it's there, he can stick. And I think that there's opportunity somewhere in the Golden Knights' bottom six, specifically on their fourth line. This is a big game in the career of Jonas Rönnberg. It really is. So I'm rooting for him as I always do. And then obviously, again, when it comes to the blue line, how balanced are the minutes at the end of the game? Because this is the game, Saturday night's going to be the game, where if you're Ryan Craig and you believe in balance, 5-on-5 minutes should be virtually identical across the board. See how it works. See how the game flows. See if your best players on the blue line can get themselves into a rhythm. Those are the things I'm looking for when it comes to tonight's game. Should be a fun one. Golden Knights, Utah Mammoth. Puck drop a little after 7 o'clock. Thanks for tuning in to us today. We'll be back with you tomorrow.
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7: Hey, Thursday Night Football has turned in, actually, to a decent game for now. After the first quarter, the Green Bay Packers and Atlanta Falcons are tied at 7. Packers struck first on a 4-yard touchdown pass from Jordan Love to Christian Watson, capping an 87-yard drive. Falcons came right back when Bijan Robinson ripped off a 55-yard run of the Packer 5, first time all year the Falcons had been in the red zone. Robinson scored on a 5-yard touchdown run 2 plays later to knot the affair at 7, capping an 85-yard touchdown drive. About to start the second quarter, Packers 7, Falcons 7. In Major League Baseball, Cubs and White Sox clinched playoff spots within 2 minutes of each other today. White Sox winning at Kansas City, Cubs beating the Marlins. In the first inning of the Cubs game, Pete Crow Armstrong became the 7th player in Major League history to join the 40-40 club. I'm Isaac Lohenkron.
18: One guy is happily divorced. One guy is happily married. One guy gets called daddy by his 3 beautiful daughters. One guy gets called daddy after a credit card approval. One

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0: too much talent come playoff time, especially when you're going for three in a row. The baseball guards definitely are against you right now, so some new juju never hurts. I mean, I've watched enough baseball, Rob, Kelvin, to know that a young hot bat who hasn't even been in the majors, you know, long enough to get scared or intimidated or even understand the magnitude of what's going on, it could be a great spark. He has that kind of power that can make a difference in October. Now, I don't think he's going to play a lot, but even for one at bat, DePaula can make a difference.
1: I'm going to say foul.
2: That is a foul ball.
1: And the reason I say foul is Rob G brought it up in the setup. Defensively, if he mishandles or misplays a ball in the postseason, people will go crazy. Like, he's not really a good. He's been electric. I agree with that as far as offensively. And there's just not enough space. Who was the other guy they got to bring back? They got to make another roster spot for the catcher. For rushing. They need another roster spot. So how in the world could they do it? JR, that's the reason why, is that they need roster spots, and he's a kid, and defensively he's not good, Kelvin.
3: This is a tough one because both of you brought up great points, but if I have to lean a certain way, I'm going to have to lean foul as well.
2: That is a foul ball.
3: Only reason I say that is because the good thing if you're the Dodgers, you ain't going nowhere, JR. Meaning you expect to be right back in his position next year.
1: Right.
3: And he could become the welcomed face of next year's season. Like, this is our guy. We could be going for a four-peat or getting right back to it, say they were to get there and lose or something. But with that guy, I want him there because one of the knocks I've had on the Dodgers has been that they can become too methodical. Freeman, Mookie, you know, no emotion, just stay focused, those kind of guys. And I love the fact, that's why I love Teoscar Hernandez when he was, you know, he first came about. Somebody with some emotion, some something to bring it to it. And this kid has been fantastic. Right. His eye at the plate, but I can see where he's better served next year, and you're excited that you got that guy coming up.
0: One at bat can make a difference in the World Series. That's all I'm saying.
1: And one drop ball in right field can make a difference.
3: That's two World Series ago.
0: Are you scared of that, though?
1: I'm just saying.
4: By the way, quickly, touchdown Falcons must be 17-7 going into halftime.
1: Oh, there you go.
4: 30-30.
1: At least the Packers aren't going to give up a double-digit lead.
4: That's facts. All right.
3: Matt LaFleur shaking in his boots.
4: Question number two. The Chicago White Sox, our Chicago White Sox, are officially the first team in baseball history to lose 100-plus games 3 years in a row and make the playoffs in the fourth season. In fact, no team had even lost two straight 100-plus yard seasons and they made the playoffs. So, JR, foul or fair? Say the White Sox are the best story in baseball, period, for this season.
0: Kind of, but to your question, foul.
2: That is a foul ball.
0: And I love this question, so give me a second. A better story that everybody's missing, including the great Rob Parker, is their manager, Will Venable, the son of former MLB player Max Venable. He was handed some slack, okay, a few years ago. Rookie. And the Princeton grad has shown to be a great motivator, student, and teacher of the game. And has this team in the freaking playoffs, guys. Come on, it's incredible. Not too many guys can come into the franchise, turn it around while working with the talent constraints that Venable's had to work with, and waited for young guys like Jordan Montgomery to develop. Venable has a special touch. I expect more success from him. He's not getting nearly enough credit. He's easily my manager of the year. I had to give Will Venable props. I couldn't wait. Because nobody's talking about him.
1: Well, but it's fair. I mean,
5: it's a fair ball.
1: It is the best story. And Venable, of course, is a part of that story. But to lose that many games for 3 years in a row, and then make the playoffs like they did. This is out of left field, literally, Kelvin.
3: Yeah. Foul.
2: That is a foul ball.
3: I'm going with the Red Sox.
0: Ooh.
3: I mean, I think what they've been able to pull off over the last little, you know, month or two of the season, they were struggling.
1: But they should have never been that bad. That's the only reason. I hear what you're saying, come back, but they shouldn't have been that bad.
3: Yeah, I hear you, but I just think the Red Sox, what they've been able to pull off, this run, this stretch that they had, and you're right that nobody expected them to be terrible off the bat, but for them to make this run, and now it's not crazy that, you know, could they represent the AL in the World Series, I'm there. And going back to Rozzy, the way he phrased the question, in all caps, was period, as if it was no other option. That's why I'm saying the Red Sox, because at least they could be an option.
4: Shout out to the White Sox. All right, Fowler Fair, J.R. Gamble sitting in with the fellas. Last one, yeah. Justin Verlander will be making the final start of his MLB career on Saturday. He's a lock for the Hall of Fame, even on Rob Parker's ballot, which never has anybody voted in.
0: Never.
4: 266 career wins.
1: I'm not wasting
4: my vote. Title, three Cy Youngs, MVP, pitching triple crowns. Only part of it. Look at the Wikipedia page. It goes on forever. Guys, foul or fair to say that Justin Verlander is the best pitcher of his generation?
0: Fair.
5: It's a fair ball.
0: I mean, over the last 15 years, it's Verlander, Kershaw, and Scherzer. That's pretty easy. Put them in any order that you want. Three Cy Youngs apiece. Couple of MVPs. I don't think Scherzer won one, but the other two did. Verlander has 12 years of 200 or more innings, so he's definitely the workhorse out of the bunch, because neither the other two have more than, I think, 6 years of 200 or more innings. But you could take any of these guys, one through three. But I definitely wouldn't have a problem with Verlander being listed as one, but some Dodger fans might.
1: Yeah, I'm going to say that it is fair.
5: It's a fair ball.
1: And I know Kershaw people won't be happy with it, but but his resume is impeccable. Three no-hitters. You know, and to win an MVP when you win a Cy Young as well, like, is special. And I know Kershaw has done it too. He's over 100 wins over 500, 100 wins. Like, that's incredible. I got to go there with Verlander.
3: Man, this is a tough one. And JR, you set it up great as far as, like, pick the guy you want, and I'll give you the other one, you know, and I'll be okay between Kershaw, Verlander, and Max Scherzer. But I'm going to go fair.
5: I'm going to
3: go fair. I think also, and this is what happens sometimes in sports, I think Justin Verlander had a little bit more of that clutch in him, that little bit more of that toughness in him that Kershaw gets knocked for. You know, like you worried about him. Oh, how's he going to be in the seventh inning? They're all fantastic. But give me Justin Verlander by a hair. I think he was just a little bit more dominant and more feared as well. But give me any of them, I'll be all right.
4: And that's Fowler Fair.
0: All right, fellas. That was the Venable, man. Stop playing with him. Stop playing with that Princeton grad, man.
3: Hey, I ain't mad at it. Shout out to you, JR. Appreciate you as always, man. All right, that was Follow Fair. We'll do it again next week. We got last call, 877-99 on Fox, 877-99 on Fox. 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

0: really, you know,
1: grubby talk we're talking here.
2: To make those outside the box. Right,
0: Amsterdam, which I liked. A lot of people saw it and had a liking problem with it. They didn't very much. Joy, remember that with De Niro and Jennifer Lawrence. So some of the usual suspects there. The great I Heart Huckabees, and an executive producer credit on Anchorman. So there might be some fun in there. I'm hoping so, that we get some outtakes from when he's doing the first voiceovers for the video game. But it's Nick Cage, man. We celebrate it there. I mean, you don't know if he's going to bust out singing Purple Rain at some point or
2: like,
0: not.
2: Are they going to try to give you like an I Heart Huckabees kind of feel to this, where it's a, you know, like it's a dark comedy satiric, like... I just don't get what this any of this is,
0: that's
2: and I'm just
0: great.
2: Saying this just looks.
0: But
2: awful.
0: It's like Digger. I have no idea what it's going to be.
2: Terrible.
0: But it's take my money. I'm in.
2: I mean, just the fact that Nick Cage is going to play the role. Oh well, you know it's only going to be a certain level of quality. Nick Cage.
0: Well, but Christian Bale doesn't sign on to just anything. So unless he owes Russell a huge favor,
2: look that up and see. I mean, that,
0: you know what I mean?
2: Happen.
0: Like one of those
2: look
0: I do
2: up.
0: One for you, you do one for me kind of deals
2: up.
0: In Hollywood.
2: You won for the fighter, right? Yeah. Okay. Here's where I'm going to.
0: I get to extract that. You got to give me a couple of weeks of your. Time.
2: Yeah, you want to, okay? Just coming in here now. Now to call in that favor. How would you like to be a younger Al Davis? All right, but then we're square, right? We're square. It's like in the movie when the guy has to do one more job for the boss, and the boss says, and he says, after this we're square, right? And the boss says, yeah, 100% we're square. And then it's like, no, after you're done, no, you're never getting out.
0: No, you're never.
2: You're
0: out.
2: Never getting
0: no,
2: out.
0: No,
2: you're gonna do Madden 2, Electric Boogaloo.
0: Sweet.
2: You're gonna do Madden 2 when it comes out.
0: I'm in, man. I'm so in for this. By the way, bail this week, that was a huge thing in Palmdale. $22 million foster care village that he put together. So, I mean, doing some great things, too. And then we'll just question his choices on this when it comes out. But you know what? We'll watch it and we'll review it. Because I'm going to make you watch.
2: Mm-hmm. Can I watch with my eyes closed?
0: Sure.
2: I'll do that.
0: All right, good. And then
2: perfect.
0: I'll watch one of the shows you keep recommending.
2: Time now to find out what's trending in the wide world of sports from Monty Bolaños. MB, what do you got for us tonight?
3: Well, guys, I don't know how the Green Bay Packer fans are feeling, but I would not be feeling great.
2: Jason Smith's answer.
3: Oh, yes.
2: Not great, Bob.
3: Not great.
2: Not great. There you go.
3: Correct.
2: Okay.
3: That is correct. It's not looking pretty. The Falcons are up right now 24-7. They're early in the fourth quarter. Michael Penix Jr., 15 of 22, 132 yards, a touchdown, and an interception. Bijan Robinson, 22 carries, 170 yards, and a touchdown in this one. But Green Bay has not been able to get in the end zone in their last six drives, maybe now seven since the last time I checked. It has been a struggle bus. Jordan Love, 16 of 31, 173 yards, one touchdown so far in this one. The leading rusher for Green Bay, Marshawn Lloyd, four carries, 11 yards, is the leading rusher for the Green Bay Packers. Other news out of the NFL, good news for Eagles fans because running back Saquon Barkley returned to practice after suffering that pinched nerve in his shoulder during Sunday's win at Tennessee. Seahawks quarterback Sam Darnold told reporters that he's striving to play Sunday at Washington. Obviously, he hasn't played because of his glute injury. The NFL did find San Francisco 49ers fullback Kyle Juszczyk check almost $14,000 for sure for his imitating of chugging a beer during Sunday's win over Miami because they said it could be reasonably be construed as being in poor taste. That's
2: juice.
3: Why. That's why.
2: Wow.
3: Uh-huh, makes no sense.
2: You know how much money I could have been fined in college
3: for
2: if they were going to do that?
3: Or for really chugging beer?
2: Oh, we're talking just pretend.
3: Pretend.
2: Sorry, different situation here.
0: Simulating.
3: Simulating. All right. In baseball, guys, the Cubs and the White Sox both clinched playoff spots earlier today within 2 minutes of each other. Big deal for the White Sox. With three seasons, Harmon, with 100 losses under their belt. And
0: pretty
3: here they are.
0: Miserable.
3: Yeah. Congratulations. They did beat Kansas City 9-1. The Cubs edged the Marlins 2-1. Other things going on in baseball. Well, the Reds defeated the Braves 7-6. So the Brewers and the Dodgers have secured their spots in the NLDS. They're going to have first-round buys in the National League. Milwaukee also reached 100 wins after defeating the Phillies 5-1. With the Phillies losing, Diamondbacks winning. Diamondbacks are still alive. They took down the Rockies 12-8. Guardians defeated the Red Sox 1-0. Yankees topped the Rays 6-4. Right now, the Astros are losing to the A's 4-3 after three innings. Earlier today, the Rangers took down the Mets 3-1. They have a half-game lead on Houston for the division, and Houston is losing. Padres, Dodgers, scoreless after two. Okay, back to you.
2: Thanks a bunch, Monty. Jason Smith, Mike Harmon, live from the Fox Sports Radio studios. Coming up next, the NFL story from today that is the silliest controversy you could possibly imagine. But NFL, that's next. Jason and Mike, Fox Sports Radio.
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2: 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Comment away. Agree or disagree. 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Again, just search Jason Smith Show on YouTube and subscribe. 10 minutes to go in the fourth quarter. A field goal by Nick Folk has given the Falcons a 27-7 lead over Green Bay, but still 10.5 minutes left to go. The Packers with the football. We'll keep you updated on this throughout the rest of the night, of course. And Packers fans actually now clapping instead of screaming about what they're seeing on the field. But today, the silliest controversy that the NFL could possibly dial up happened, where Kyle Juszczyk got fined nearly $15,000 for his celebratory dance celebration where he mimed what the NFL said was drinking or chugging a beer, imitating chugging a beer. Now, that's why you have a touchdown, and he pretends he's drinking something. The NFL fined him $15,000.
0: Yeah.
2: Kyle Juszczyk's response was, well, I have a whole thing where it's about juice, and it's juice. I don't even drink beer. I don't understand what this is all about. But still, $15,000. For Kyle Juszczyk for this.
0: The nickname slash the chants in the crowd have been Juice for as long as he's been in the NFL.
2: Yeah, TJ, maybe they should tell the NFL, why don't Juszczyk and see if he's really doing that, TJ? So, and this is, you know, for to give you something a little bit different on this story, right? It's ridiculous, right? It's not, if it was something sexual, I get it. If it was something that was really out of hand because of something going on in the news right now or something, I get it. This is, I'm pretending to drink, but you're just saying that I'm drinking a beer. Okay. First of all, chugging a beer is not illegal. I don't recommend it, but it's not illegal. For the NFL to allow so many things, right? This is what's crazy about the NFL. They allow so many things now that you can say, is this something the NFL should really let keep going, right? They're okay with gambling. They're, you know, they don't come down on cheating like this. But if you celebrate a touchdown a way that we don't like, we are going to come down on you with the wrath of a thousand gods. Like, the one thing I can say the NFL has been consistent on for the last 25 years has been, if you celebrate and we don't like it, and you're just a little bit too much, then we are really going to come down on you. That will not escape any of our purview. But, you know, cheating and gambling, yeah, we're good with that. We're good with all these things. Yeah, owners in real difficult situations, and owners getting DUIs or getting busted in prostitution situations, whatever it was. Yeah, no, that's okay. But if you celebrate wrong, we got you, man. We got you. Like that. This is the most ridiculous thing. The NFL does a lot of ridiculous things, and sometimes I can see where the end game is. This is one of those where they just do it, and there's no reason for it, but yet they just do.
0: Well, how many years ago was it where we were trying to determine, was it the second thrust or the third that got you fined in terms of what went from doing a dance to suggestive content? In this case, I mean, if I'm used to it, like, I'm Popeye, okay? I'm eating my spinach. Beat it. That's it. I'm on Ross St. Brown, lost $60,000. For a puff puff pass kind of scenario that they did. But you got alcohol sponsorships. We do cutaways to guys chugging beers in the stands all the time. There's just a million of these things. And you just chuckle when, like, all right, here's another $15,000 out of your pocket.
2: I would almost think, like, this sounds like in a company, right? Anybody's worked for a company, and one person has had a job for so long where they really just gummed everything up, right? Someone who was like the final copy editor in a magazine, who was always like, you need to go back and make sure this is spelled. Someone who's just, you know, why do you do this? Why do you do something that screws up completely what we do, right? Or like the person who's in charge of the parking lot that make sure that everybody, you can't just come and park, you got to park here, and there's all sorts of snafus every day, and sure, it's a problem, but this guy has had this job forever, and they just let him do it. It's like, why do you let him? Like, I wonder, is the person in charge of coming up with the fines, like, is there, we don't know about, is there a special person that has been doing this for, like, the last 30 years that just hates everything? Nope, that's a fine. No, I don't like that either. I don't like that. That's drinking something. He's pretending to drink. That's going to be a $15,000 fine. Like, that I can understand if it's just somebody who was, hey, this guy shouldn't have this job anymore, because all they're doing is just hating everything. They just hate life. And that I would get, but the rest of it, no.
0: How about this? Fines go to charities and the retired player assistance program. How about maybe they're behind in what the fund was because there's some malfeasance going on? Maybe this is the place for Pablo Torre to find out, hey, we haven't been good stewards with this account.
2: Just like the whole thing where he goes, you know, at the end of the month and you're going to get more parking tickets because police officers have to get to their quota. They don't have their quota, they're going to get in trouble. So at the end of the month, they're not going to be as lax with you, right?
0: But that's it. Revenue's down for the quarter.
2: Hey,
0: maybe we got to pick it up.
1: Well, no, he's way too busy breaking down your card game, dude.
2: No, he's
1: investigating.
2: He's got Tim Tebow coming up.
0: He's changed your life when you met him.
2: He's got Tebow now. He's got Tebow.
0: I did once. I've never been the same.
1: Tebow's just going to blame Jesus.
2: No. Oh, whoa. I don't know if you get away with that. I don't think that's something you can.
1: Could you blame the Jets?
2: I mean, sure.
0: Well, sure. He was there.
2: Why not? Yeah, that can happen. 100%.
0: That was a year of him and Sanchez.
2: Oh, forgot you were the Jets.
0: Yeah.
2: Oh, okay. You're free to go.
0: But no, this is funny. You got so many other things that you need to fight as an institution.
2: This is what they
0: chose. Let's just pile up some fines.
2: Exit out of Fresca, exit Swollen Dome. Jason Smith, Mike Harmon up next. More big stuff out of the NFL and a score from Thursday night.
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0: events, but when you can tuck it into Bijan Robinson's gut and let him just run wild, like Hulkamania in the mid-80s, good things happen. 21-point burial of the Packers at Lambeau. Worst home loss. Most points they've given up at home in an opener since 1971.
1: Oh, wow. That's after the Super Bowls.
0: 1971.
1: Time now to find out what's trending in the wide world of sports. So someone who spent the last 15 minutes waving a Bijan Robinson jersey over her head and screaming in the studio, because that's 36 fantasy points for Monty Bolaños.
2: Sure, I'm so excited. I needed it after the first 2 weeks of it being a little slow.
1: Okay.
2: You know what I'm saying?
1: Yeah.
2: So I was excited to see that. Rough time for Green Bay.
1: Ooh,
2: rough time.
1: Yeah, ooh.
2: Prior to the season, I thought they would be in last place in the division, but I didn't expect it like this. You know, like, this
1: sure.
2: is bad.
1: This is
2: coming from
1: no
2: a Chargers
1: good.
2: Fan.
1: There's no good thing.
2: You
1: yeah.
2: know, like,
1: oh,
2: that's bad,
1: yeah.
2: too.
1: You guys...
2: Like, we're together. We're bad together.
1: Yeah, it's a wrestling match where
2: uh-huh.
1: we're worse between
2: exactly.
1: the two of you.
2: Exactly. And that's,
1: yeah,
2: that's
1: yeah.
2: not a good thing for
1: yeah.
2: them.
1: No, no, no,
2: yeah.
1: no, no.
2: No, no, no. No bueno. No yeah. bueno. Yeah, they cruised past the Packers 35-14 after a rough start that began with an interception by Michael Penix Jr. Then they punted, but then they got in a groove, and Penix ended his first game back 18 of 25, 256 yards, one touchdown, one interception. But yeah, Bijan Robinson, 29 carries, 194 yards, and two touchdowns. Drake London also had 9 catches for 194 yards. Green Bay as a team had a total of 17 rushing yards. Jordan Love's stat line ended 28 of 53, 312 yards, two touchdowns, and one interception that came in the final drive of the game. Other news out of the NFL, Rams wide receiver Puka Nacua missed practice again for a fourth straight day with a hip groin injury. Not looking good for week 3. Eagles running back Saquon Barkley did return to the practice field today after suffering a pinched nerve this past Sunday. So good news there. Seahawks quarterback Sam Darnold told reporters that he's striving to play Sunday at Washington. All right, in baseball. So this is what's going on. Reds beat the Braves 7-6. Brewers and Dodgers secured their spots in the NLDS. Milwaukee has also reached 100 wins after defeating the Phillies 5-1. That's why the Diamondbacks are still alive, technically. They outscored the Rockies 12-8. Guardians defeated the Red Sox 1-0. Yankees topped the Rays 6-4. The Rangers won earlier today against the Mets 3-1. They have a half-game lead on Houston for the division, but right now Houston has retaken the lead from the A's 5-4. It's been back and forth. Bottom of the seventh inning about to start. The Padres and the Dodgers are still scoreless. Bottom of the fifth inning in L.A. Earlier today, the Cubs and the White Sox both won their games. They clinched playoff spots. It's only the fourth time in MLB history that both of these teams have gone to the postseason the same year. Only four times. 1906, 2008, 2020, and 2026. And by the way, Pete Crow Armstrong, the seventh player in MLB history to join the 40-40 club.
1: Yeah, that's great. Thanks, Monty. MVP.
0: Yeah.
2: MVP.
1: Had the Mets just held on to everybody named Pete, things would be different.
0: Yeah, I'd celebrate him a lot more if he wasn't a Cub.
1: This guy's named Pete.
2: Right? Me too, I'm with you.
0: Right? If he wasn't a Cub, yeah. I'd really like watching him because he's kind of brash, yeah. kind of a pain in
2: right,
0: the ass.
2: Right.
0: But he's a Cub.
2: Yeah.
1: Thank you, Monty.
2: Yes.
1: And thanks for putting that in there at the end. I appreciate that.
2: But we all feel
1: you know,
2: you.
1: I appreciate that. Thank
2: you. Don't love
1: yeah,
2: him.
1: Yeah, no, I know. That's
2: I good. Know
1: that's
2: you good. Hate him. We
1: yeah,
2: don't
1: no.
2: love him.
1: I actually am okay. I'm more okay than you think
2: okay.
1: about Pete Crow Armstrong.
2: Okay, there you go.
3: Mentiroso.
1: Who did that song? That was a popular song like 25 years ago. The Mentiroso.
0: Mentiroso.
1: Yeah. That was back when like Rico Suave was big.
2: Right.
1: Yeah.
2: Right.
0: That was Enrique Iglesias.
1: Was
0: Mentiroso.
1: Really?
0: Wow.
1: 2002. Okay. All right. Very nice. Very nice. Thank you very much. Coming up next, a story so improbable in sports, we have to talk about it. 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

0: just stop it.
1: At least for the next 6 seconds.
0: We'll just stop it there. We'll just stop it there.
1: That was the abrupt break right there.
0: Yeah. Like, fine, but, you know, he's it's a subtle...
2: But is it really fine?
0: Yeah. That Pedosa is really fine.
2: Yeah,
0: that
2: no. But the other stuff that he was
0: going to say might not be fine. Yeah.
2: I got the clean version, it's fine. No, we're stopping it right
0: we're
2: here.
0: We're stopping it right here. Just okay. to be safe.
2: Right,
0: but that's what I was thinking
2: okay.
0: of. That
2: right.
0: literally, when I said mentiroso, but I said mentirosa, I was talking about that.
2: Okay.
0: You know.
2: Shake.
1: So what about what else is trending?
0: Sports? Oh, yeah. Sports.
1: Oh, sports, yes.
0: Sports.
1: You mean sports? Oh, I got it.
0: Oh, I got that one. Guys, week 3 is officially underway in the NFL. And,
1: oh, wait. I'm just seeing the lyrics. Harmon just pulled them up.
0: Oh, good.
1: Yeah, a little questionable.
0: Yes.
1: Yeah, okay. All right, very good. Good job.
0: Thank you. Thank you, yes. Falcons defeated the Packers in Green Bay at Lambeau 35-14, and it was Michael Penix Jr.'s first game back. Started things off with an interception, but then got in a groove and ended 18 of 25 for 256 yards, one touchdown, and that interception beat Bijan Robinson, 29 carries, 194 yards, and two touchdowns. Drake London had 9 catches for 194 yards, but Green Bay as a team had a total of 17 rushing yards. No bueno. Bueno for the Eagles, though, because running back Saquon Barkley returned to practice after suffering a pinched nerve in his shoulder this past weekend. No bueno for Rams wide receiver Puka Nacua, who has missed a practice for a fourth straight day with a hip and groin injury. In Major League Baseball, no bueno for the Dodgers. They're losing to the Padres at home right now, 4-0. It's the bottom of the eighth inning. But because the Reds already defeated the Braves 7-6, the Brewers and the Dodgers have secured their spots in the NLDS. They're going to have first-round byes in the National League. Milwaukee also reached 100 wins after defeating the Phillies 5-1. Astros just took down the A's 7-5. Texas and Houston once again tied for the AL West with 3 games left to play.
1: Both teams still under 500.
0: We love that. Diamondbacks, believe it or not, are still alive. They outscored the Rockies 12-8. Guardians defeated the Red Sox 1-0, and the Yankees topped the Rays 6-4. WNBA final season regular game of the regular season was today, so the playoffs are set. They start this Sunday with all the first-round matches.
3: What time do the Knicks play?
0: I don't know. Lynx outscored the Fever, so Indiana got moved into the 6th seed for the playoffs. They're going to face the Aces. Minnesota, as the 1 seed, is going to face the 8 seed Liberty, 2 seed Valkyries against 7 seed Wings, 4 seed Dream versus 5 seed Mystics. All of that will start this Sunday. The time, they don't even know, so I can't tell you.
1: Well, because that's what you want to do, is have the WNBA playoffs start opposite the NFL.
0: It makes perfect sense.
1: Yeah, absolutely.
0: On Prime Video, no, it makes perfect sense.
1: Yeah.
0: They literally don't know yet, so I can't even tell you, but yes, it'll be that day. Okay, bye.
1: Thank you very much, Monty.
0: Yes,
1: okay, bye.
0: Okay, bye.
1: Okay, bye.
0: Okay, bye.
1: Coming up next,
4: bye, Felicia.
1: A hot take on one of the biggest stories in the NFL. 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
1: So we got more from Thursday Night Football coming up in about 10 minutes, but story out of the NFL today.
0: Indianapolis, the offensive coordinator, you're going to bust it.
1: Not happen today. Chiefs head coach Andy Reid said he's going to look into limiting Kenneth Walker's workload a little bit after the first couple of weeks. And I saw that story today, and I said, you know, that sounds good in theory, but that's not happening. Okay?
2: Yeah.
1: Because as much you want a hot take, as much as Patrick Mahomes has looked very Patrick Mahomes-esque mm-hmm. through the first couple of weeks, Kenneth Walker is the Chiefs MVP the first couple of weeks of the season.
2: Oh, hands down. Right? Yeah, absolutely.
1: You see what he was able to do week one, but just go, well, obviously how great he was, and he was terrific in week two, but just go back and see, hey, biggest play of the game, right? Overtime, it's 30-30. What does Mahomes do? What's the play call? Right? It's a pass in the flat to Kenneth Walker. Right, and Mahomes does that little jump pass, throwing the ball mm-hmm. over the defensive lineman, and Kenneth Walker finds a place to get out, gets the football, and gets into field goal range. Like, biggest play of the game where it's third and long, and if they don't get the first down, they're giving it back to the Colts with a chance, one more chance to get down the field. Biggest play of the game, where do? They go to Walker, and they needed yards on that play. So, everything that the Chiefs are doing offensively is as good as Mahomes has looked. He didn't look that great week one. Like, Walker bailed him out, looked a lot better, obviously, week two against the Colts. And boy, the Colts look like they got problems. But, like, so far, the difference in the team, and who knew, where we talked about the Chiefs, hey, go bring in those wide receivers. You got to keep getting Patrick Mahomes help. Like, yes, you're number one running back, but you're going to need a new tight end at some point. You got to get wide receivers. And it was like, yeah, the running back's fine, but you need those receivers. Yeah. Like, the first 2 weeks watching the Chiefs' offense go, especially seeing it against the Colts after they really got into a groove of what they were doing week one in their win, it's like, oh, maybe all Mahomes really needed was a running back like this, a three-down running back you could count on. Because he's never had someone that could do everything like this. He's got to go back to, like, the early days of Kareem Hunt. And this is back when they went, Super Bowl loss. Super Bowl, like, 2 out of 3 years. Mm-hmm. But Walker, really, he's more accomplished. They haven't had this in a long time. So you want to go back and look and say, well, he hadn't had Tyreek Hill, and maybe that's what it is. No, go back. He didn't have Kareem Hunt in his prime. That's the last time this offense was good. So now you fast forward 5 years later, and the offense is humming along, and Mahomes looks good coming off the injury. And what's the difference? You have that number one running back that you can play all three downs.
2: Well, that's it. We've been talking about it, the pulling of the strings. Which way are you going? Top down or out of the backfield. And with the Tyreek Hill thing, well, that allowed you to do the Voltron effect with your running game, that you didn't need a number one guy because it was just good enough. And you had Hill taking the top off the defense, which meant Travis Kelce could sit in underneath, etc. Well, now you're getting that effect from Kenneth Walker III because you've got the linebackers that have to come out and get sucked up into the line of scrimmage, which is allowing you to just go over the top, and that's where he's finding his success. And then you get to get even cuter, for lack of a better term, and a little bit cheeky with your play call and with the distribution, because now you've got all of that working, right? You've got to pay attention to Kelce, which means you've got Thornton and you've got Rashee Rice, and those guys finding themselves in very advantageous one-on-one situations because Kenneth Walker III's taken up so much of the attention. Now, is this sustainable over 17 games? No, because that's a lot of work.
1: But I don't think what's going to change is Walker being the MVP of this team. Like, he's the guy that makes
2: this offense go. Oh, he's going to have to make it. And then Emmitt Johnson's a guy we've talked about a lot this offseason for fantasy purposes as maybe a handcuff situation of the break glass in case of emergency. But he's also got a style that'll work with what they're trying to do, and he can mimic a lot of what Walker does. So eventually, I would think his workload it gets an uptick, but I agree with you. Kenneth Walker III is the thing that's making this work.
1: But also remember this, is he hasn't had a lot of work up until now. He's been a split running back for the first few years in the NFL.
2: Well, but even going back to his time at Michigan State, he couldn't stay healthy.
1: Yeah.
2: So how much are you going to test fate of, hey, Patrick's back and he's moving well and whatever, and we've only got how many years more where he's in his prime-ish? Travis Kelce, everybody wanted to retire him after last year, so here we are.
1: So we'll have more on this, plus more from the Packers-Falcons next, Fox.
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4: Week three of the NFL kicked off with Thursday Night Football, and Michael Penix Jr. returned to action for the Falcons. They cruised past the Packers 35-14 at Lambeau. It started with an interception for Penix, but then he got in a groove and ended 18-25 for 256 yards and a touchdown. Bijan Robinson had 29 carries for 194 yards and two touchdowns. Green Bay as a team had a total of 17 rushing yards. In baseball, right now the Padres lead the Dodgers 4-1. It's the bottom of the ninth inning in L.A., but the Reds already beat the Braves 7-6. So the Brewers and the Dodgers have secured their spots in the NLDS. Milwaukee also reached 100 wins after defeating the Phillies 5-1. Astros had a 7-5 win over the A's. So Texas and Houston are once again tied for the AL West with three games left to play. I'm Monty Bolaños.
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10: That is not John Cena.
1: One baseball game still going on. The Dodgers, who have, along with the Brewers, clinched the top two seeds in the National League. Looked like San Diego was just going to motor on to a big win. However, Shohei Ohtani has doubled off the wall. He is at second, two outs, top of the order. Mookie Betts now batting for the Dodgers. Betts batting second tonight, flip-flop in the order with Ohtani leading off the first night. So the Dodgers still in striking distance here, potentially, and they absolutely need the win if they want to have any shot in the next couple of days of getting the number one seed. But clearly, if they, you know, one more out, and it's going to be the Milwaukee Brewers who wind up with the number one seed, and that's exactly how it ends. Mookie Betts grounds out to third. The Padres win it 4-2, and the Padres are going to the playoffs. They have clinched a playoff berth. Frostberg, how do you feel about this? The Padres celebrating in your stadium, on your field, celebrating.
11: Guess who's not playing the wild card round?
1: It's fair. Okay. All right.
2: You jinxed him, though. It's Mookie bleeping Betts. He was three for three. He comes up to the plate, and then he grounds out.
1: I got to be honest, man. Frostberg has had all the answers tonight.
2: He's shutting you down.
1: All the answers tonight.
11: Not just today, buddy.
1: Yeah, no, yeah.
2: Just been a little more authoritative and curt with the response.
1: Padres have clinched, and the Cubs have clinched, so that final berth now going into the final couple of days.
11: What about the Mets? Did they clinch?
1: We have clinched our...
11: They clinched their butt cheeks.
1: No, we have clinched our draft position. Actually, the Mets are playing for big deal. They have never finished last. They're two games back of the of the Nationals now. They haven't finished last since I think since the realignment into the current NL East. I want to say something like that. They've not finished last since the current. They finished last plenty of times.
2: Oh well, no, of course.
1: Since the current realignment, I think that's what it is. They haven't finished last.
2: Let's see. Last time they finished in last place was 2003.
1: Yeah. So since the new alignment, they have never finished last.
2: There you go.
1: Now they're two games behind.
2: But that 66-95.
1: But we're not going to lose 100. So you know.
2: No, it's good.
1: So again, Phillies and Diamondbacks fighting for that last bat, that last spot. Diamondbacks have gotten red hot, staving off elimination. But for the Phillies, they have a two game lead on that spot.
2: No, it's good. You got to say stave off elimination.
1: Hey, that's the only thing you
2: it's good
1: off.
2: To get that in the end of September.
1: Staving it off. So tonight we watch the Packers lose to the Falcons. Big time on Thursday Night Football, mm-hmm. A game that was never really close. The Falcons pulled away 35-14. We talked about this last night. Sometimes it's just football on a Thursday night. Right? And that's what you have. Right?
2: Hey, we celebrate all 272.
1: Sometimes we get great games. Yep. Sometimes we get football on a Thursday night.
2: No, that's right. Next week we got Aaron Rodgers and Jared Verse.
1: Yeah, that was the promo on Amazon Prime. Not going to show a quarterback. Not going to show you Rodgers versus Watson because we don't know. Sanders, we don't know. Yeah. We can't show you. Nope, can't show you Miles Garrett. He's not on the
2: team
1: anymore.
2: You're going to put a guy in a Riddler outfit?
1: It's going to be... No, I mean, you need to put, like, the egg, you know, on Twitter where, you know, before anyone puts their picture up. You know, that's
2: I like that. Yeah, that's good.
1: But sometimes it's football on a Thursday night. Both of these teams are terrible. They are absolutely terrible. Now, you're feeling a little bit better, tiny bit better about the Falcons
2: sure.
1: tonight because
2: mm-hmm.
1: we talked about Bijan Robinson and how good, you know, how well they played tonight, how well they ran the football, 250 yards rushing, Penix 250 yards passing. Penix still didn't look great throwing the football, still throwing off his back foot, a couple of bad habits, but overall, hey, the Falcons won. Now, to temper the expectations, the Packers stink. They stink out loud. In fact, they are the worst team in the NFL right now.
2: You're ranking them 32nd in your power rankings here?
1: Worse than them for a couple of reasons. Think about who would be under them. Well, the Dolphins. Well, yeah, but the Dolphins didn't put a roster out there that's saying, we're trying to win.
2: They don't understand why they didn't just take the full contract.
1: I know.
2: Just be done with it. We've been talking about this for months.
1: They put a team out there that says, we are putting a team out there that says, we're ready for Arch Manning next year. Right? That's what the Dolphins are doing. The Chargers, very similar comparison. The Chargers, the Packers of the NFC, boy, how disappointing they are. The Chargers, at least I can say, man, they really have not taken to Mike McDaniel yet.
2: No.
1: And Jason Cole joined us last night, said that, listen, if this gets bad against the Bills and they don't score, like, maybe McDaniel is done as the offensive coordinator.
2: Well, this is the rubber meeting the road, right? I mean, because the Bills' defense has been terrible.
1: Yeah. Yeah.
2: Right? They haven't shown any ability to have that backbone and shut teams down, because even last week when they're beating the hell out of the Lions, they still put up 31 and gave folks a couple of anxious moments down the stretch.
1: So the Chargers, at least I can see where, okay, maybe there's brighter days ahead, maybe not, but overall I see where the problem is. The Packers are just terrible. Forget about the record. Go the three games for the Packers so far. Opening week, they're on the road in Minnesota. Minnesota starting Kyler Murray in his first game. He gets hurt in the first quarter, and Carson Wentz comes in, and they put 40 on the scoreboard against you. 40. Carson Wentz, I don't think he's put 40 on a scoreboard since 2018 with the Eagles. I really don't think he's done that. All of a sudden, Carson Wentz, Carson Wentz is viable again. That's embarrassing for the Packers. Then you get to last week against the Jets, where you get beaten up and down the field by the Jets for the better part of three quarters, for more than three quarters, and you only need the Jets to turn into the Jets to win this game, for Aaron Glenn to biff so many different decisions because he just doesn't get football from the offensive side of the field when it comes to being a head coach. His decisions are haphazard. He doesn't trust his offense. He doesn't want to try to score points at the end of regulation. He doesn't want to try to go for points at the end of a half. Doesn't want to try to throw a Hail Mary at the end of the first half, which doesn't make any sense at all, which I look at that and I go, how is he still the head coach? I'm refusing to try to score points at the end of the half. But that's what the Packers needed to win that game. Under 200 yards against the Jets, lost a turnover battle, 10 penalties. The Packers were awful. They could do nothing. The Jets handed them that game. And as I said last hour, I'm even more upset the Jets lost after seeing the Packers tonight in their home opener against a team that's absolutely brutal. That didn't even start. Tua couldn't even start for them, right? They have no quarterback. Cooper Rush, Jack Strand. Now, here's Penix, who you know is not 100% healthy, but they got to put the guy out there because we need something. And maybe we give this game away, but 0-3 with a long time between now and week four. Maybe we get back at it. And he comes out and he throws for 250, and he looks like a machine. And from the second quarter on against this Packers defense. This is an awful Falcons team, despite the fact they have the best running back in the NFL. This is an awful Falcons team. And you not only lost, you weren't in the game, and you lost at home. These are 3 weeks. It doesn't matter that the Packers that they're 1-2. It doesn't matter that other teams are 0-2. This is the worst team in the NFL. Josh Jacobs is hurt? Yeah. Micah Parsons is hurt? Yeah. But as we've seen, without Micah Parsons, Packers can only beat the Jets. And that's what the Jets beat themselves. Right? And who knows if Josh Jacobs is ever going to come back. You don't know if you're going to get him back at all. This is the worst team in the NFL.
2: I go back to, as this game was underway, and we're starting to watch Bijan Robinson, and then Drake London's doing his thing. But it's 17-7. Packers are on a big drive. It throws a ball out to Watson where he goes out of bounds short of the stick, so it sets up a fourth and one. And instead of kicking the field goal to make it 17-10, they decide to go for it, and Jordan Love airmails one out of the back of the end zone. It's like,
1: that's where you could see, like, that's wait, where the what? Fans turned
2: yeah,
1: on the
2: as
1: Packers.
2: They should have.
1: That moment, that's where they turned on them.
2: Like, that was a desperation move of, all right, we need the touchdown here. It's like, you can't even play defense off this. You won't take the three at home to just get some points on the board, get some juice, and instead you call a pass play to the end zone because you don't trust your run game. 9 carries, 17 yards. That's not even falling forward. That's not even falling forward. 3 yards a carry.
1: That's not a touchdown. That's falling with style.
2: With style. Just like, going full Toy Story on you there. But you're looking at a squad that you had no teeth on your defense, zero pass rush, so clean pocket for Penix. You got pushed around. You watched your cornerbacks just get absolutely abused by Drake London. Like, he was just pushing guys off.
1: Every time I looked up, guys were falling down. He was catching the ball. He was wide open.
2: They're trying to hold him. Yeah. And they can't even finish the job and said it's a big play.
1: No.
2: They came into the game last in offensive line. And, look, they're hurt to where Tucker Kraft was going to be a lineman last week. You're talking about last in penalties, last in completion percentage, all of these things, miserable. The Jordan Love final yardage and a couple of touchdowns. People go, oh, he played all right. No, go back and watch this game. Tell me he played all right.
1: It's bad. They're the worst team in the NFL.
2: I like that.
1: So how bad were things from the Packers' perspective? Well, here was head coach Matt LaFleur a few moments ago reflecting on a game that, well, I'm sure he'd just rather forget about.
3: Well, that was a humbling night. Certainly, I don't think anybody's pleased about this. We've got a couple extra days here, and everybody's got to take a long, hard look at themselves, and we got to find solutions and just come back ready to work. But it certainly was a tough night. I think we got to continue to work with these guys and try to figure out what we do well, because right now I don't know what we're doing well offensively. So I think we can all see the benefit of having a strong rushing attack, how you can get into normal rhythm on offense, and that will open up a lot of things in the passing game. But anytime you drop back 50 some odd times in a game and you have 9 rushes, it's usually not going to bode well for you. I mean, I think we all saw a dynamic running back on the other side, and I think Josh is a dynamic running back, but it is the situation. It's the circumstance, and it is what it is right now, and we got to find a way to just try to either, well, one, we got to put them in a better position, and then those guys got to go do it. And I'm going to work with who's ever here, and we're going to all work together to try to fix this thing. I mean, it's 3 games in. Certainly, we're nowhere near where we need to be, but there's a lot of ball left in front of us. Yep. I mean, they had 500 yards of offense. We had whatever it was. It was a boat whooping. So I'm not going to put it on one thing. Certainly, we definitely have to respond better, but that was at least 3-quarter boat whooping right there. I don't want to say anything out of turn, but certainly I do think that was a pretty dynamic running back. What do you have, 194 yards rushing? Anytime you do that, it's going to be tough to win games in this league. So
1: there's Matt LaFleur basically saying, yeah, I can't put it on any one thing. And he's right, because the entire team stinks. Right?
2: I can't say we did anything well.
1: I can't say it's one thing, because the whole team stinks. I mean,
2: that is one thing.
1: That is one thing. Just
5: and
1: one
5: you
1: thing.
5: You know stink, Jason.
1: I
5: you
1: know.
5: Know stink.
1: Hey, I watch bad football, so you don't have to.
5: Yeah, you do.
1: I watch. I'm the only person outside of the state of Wisconsin and New York that watched the entirety of that Jets-Packers game, and I can tell you, man, that's bad things, man. Bad things.
2: I watched it like I wanted to bid at it at a film festival as a horror movie.
1: Bad things. It was terrible. but that's where... Honestly, you think about the situation with the Packers, and we were joking around like a couple hours of the show. Maybe they wind up with Arch Manning, right? Because maybe they're going to be wrestling with the Dolphins for the number one overall pick. They don't have their first round.
2: They don't have it.
1: Right? They don't have the Cowboys could wind up with Arch Manning.
2: Yeah, Micah Parsons was sitting there looking around going, why does everybody keep chanting my name? I can't play.
1: Just want to let everybody know that Dak has been wonderful for us, and we have traded him to the Jets. So Arch Manning, very excited We're high on him. We're bringing him in now. And thank you, Green Bay Packers. You're like, I'm going to give you that evil maniacal laugh. Because you thought I made a bad trade. Turned out I made a great trade. I'm Jerry Jones. I approve this message.
2: He was playing chess the whole time.
1: Guys are playing checkers. I like a little bit of life. You know, that sometimes they, you know, they you spin the wheel and you don't get the numbers you need. You wind up not getting married, not having kids. You know, but it was okay because the cars are too small trying to get those little pegs, the blue and pink ones in there. So I go play a little Monopoly. But the thing is, I start the game. I already own all the properties. So you have to just pay me money. And that's how I play Monopoly. Everybody starts, and wherever they land, they give me money. And when they're out of money, the game's over. And you can say that's a boring way to play, but I win every time.
2: He'll bleed you out. He will wait you out.
1: I even own the railroads, and I even own Chance. I own the jail, and I own the free parking. No such thing as free parking.
2: Now, if you can own
1: that's Cowboys parking.
2: Even better.
1: I own the community chest, and I own the income tax. I own that, too. I own Go.
2: Well, but Jerry does.
1: You know that.
2: There you go. By the way, how is that not...
1: I'm sorry. I play with real money.
2: But
1: Monopoly, it's real money.
2: Since they bastardized it with Opoly for everything, because we had Yahoo Opoly 25 years ago, since you can get it for any municipality across this great country, why have they not done one with Jerry Buck for the Cowboys at this point?
1: Valley Ranch, number one product, and then Cowboy Stadium, two best places. Exit out by the Fresca, exit Swollen Dome. Jason Smith, Mike Harmon, live from the Fox Sports Radio Studios. Coming up next, NFL on Fox insider Jay Glazer. What he saw tonight between the Falcons and the Packers. The latest on the Seahawks, Sean Payton drama. What the Giants can do now without Jackson Dart. The Chiefs and Mahomes and Kenneth Walker. Oh, always a must listen with Jay. That's next. Jason and Mike, Fox.
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0: people were saying, oh, Penix is back, so you have your quarterback. He gave him the side eye. Not a confident assertion that our fearless leader is returning to bring this franchise back to competitiveness and, dare I say, a Super Bowl. But, yeah, Michael Penix, you know, he wasn't much confident. But, listen, I'm not saying – I don't feel like they're going to be world beaters. I'm not going to, you know, be all in. But if their offensive line – I thought the Green Bay Packers were supposed to be 3 yards in a cloud of dust. Don't let anybody in the Lombardi extended family know that this game even happened. The Atlanta Falcons are going to come to Green Bay and push them around like they're a JV or a freshman team, absolutely dominate. Bijan Robinson averaging 7 yards a carry. If the Falcons can play physical football and everything can be off of Bijan, so all Michael Penix really has to worry about is play action and hitting his guys when he's supposed to, how their offense is built, that bodes well in that conference. I mean, in that division, that they can go ahead and win the division because, you know, the Buccaneers allowed the creepy quarterback to come down and steal their thunder, and the Panthers don't really have much of an identity. So it's really between, my view, the Falcons and the Saints for the NFC South and them to have an opportunity. So what a difference a week. They had a Division II quarterback, you know, and now all of a sudden things are good. Ben, I know you got a number of callers, you know, so thanks for getting me on early. Okay, we are looking forward to it. Hey, what did we learn also from The Departed? Huh? Right? You know what I mean? You know nothing. When Leo DiCaprio was in there, you know less than nothing. You know, yeah. You're a kid. He was an affluent kid, and now you're in the Big Bad Southie Project, and you're dropping your eyes. You are a different person, okay? Ben, we're looking forward to you coming back. I'm going to be a different person because Willis is going to be more better behaved. We'll see you next time.
1: Yeah, right, there he goes. Andre from the Commonwealth. We met him at the event we did there in Worcester.
2: Maybe but we did not meet Willis.
1: No, Willis. Willis was not there. Was there a dog?
2: There was, yes. Jerry brought her dog.
1: Yeah, there was a dog. So you could have had a dog. But there was.
2: Oh, and there was another little dog. One of the guys had a mini dog. Remember that was being passed around.
1: Well, that sounds wasn't that the lady's dog? Was that his dog?
2: No, that was his dog. Yeah, he kind of adopted it. It got like left with him, and then he kept it.
1: Oh, okay.
2: Yeah.
1: Yeah. Why not bring the dog? Yeah. I don't think you're allowed to ask if it's a service dog. I don't think
2: they're all
1: legally,
2: service dogs at this point.
1: I mean, you're not legally allowed. Like, no, most of those dogs are not service dogs.
2: Emotional support animals, Ben.
1: That's not a service dog. There's a difference. But nobody, you're like legally not allowed to ask. So it's like this weird area. Let's go to Andrea. She's the astrology insider, and she is in Berkeley, and she's got all the cosmic news. We have a full moon. I did see during the game, Al Michaels was fascinated by the moon. They showed it on Amazon, and he pointed out it was not all the way full, but it was like 97% full. Hello, Andrea. Welcome.
3: Hello, Ben. How are you?
1: If I was any better, I'd be a Packer, but not a Green Bay Packer, because they pooped the bed big time. Bad.
3: Well, you were right about the full moon. We have a full harvest moon. You know, we both like the Farmer's Almanac, and it's called the full harvest moon, Saturday, the 26th of September at 5:05 p.m. I'm actually scheduled earlier that day to have a tooth extraction, so please think good thoughts. I know there could be some more bleeding around the full moon, so we'll just prayers up for that. And the full harvest moon is basically the first full moon after the fall equinox. So we like the Farmer's Almanac, harvest moon, also known as the corn moon, and it's the full moon in Aries, sun in Libra. And it will be full on Saturday exactly at 5:05 p.m. So basically, you're right, Ben, it's waxing to full. It's getting full as we speak, and it will culminate on Saturday, the 26th of September at 5:05 p.m., full harvest moon.
1: All right, check that out. And also, I did check my inbox here. It says here in the headline, the Fall Equinox Astrology Newsletter. From Andrea, so if you want that, go send a message to Andrea on X, right? Virgo in service?
3: Oh, yes. Thank you, Ben. I appreciate that. Yeah. Yes, happy to send my free astrology newsletter. It has all
1: there
3: the Mercury retrograde dates, and it has, the full moons. Yeah, Mercury is not retrograde till October 24th, till November 13th, so we've got some time, but we'll
1: all right,
3: be in the...
1: Well, actually, before you hang up, real quick, we have Andrew. We have someone that wants to say hello. Let's see if we can do this here. Anthony in Louisiana. Hello, Anthony. Are you there, Anthony?
4: Hey, Ben. How you doing?
1: I'm doing good. Say hello to Andrea.
2: Oh, Garrett hung up on Andrea.
1: Oh, no. Oh, that's a bummer. All right.
4: Hey,
2: we tried.
1: The effort was made. I can't control
4: that.
2: Hi.
4: How you doing?
2: I'm good. I was trying to get you to be able to say hi to Andrea.
4: Yeah, I wanted to say hey to it. Well, hopefully I'll catch you next time.
2: Yeah, that'd be good.
1: Yeah, next week. Sure. Well, she's having, you both are having dental work next week, though. She's having it this weekend.
4: Yeah.
1: Yeah, okay, I guess you got a little time. You got a little time.
4: Yeah, Ben, call me next Friday after my surgery.
1: All right. Yeah, I love that I got a call. That's great. I will call you. I don't care. I'll call you. Well, I don't mind. I'll give you a buck.
4: Tommy Lorraine.
1: Okay. All right. Well, I'm going
2: to
1: call you.
2: Why don't I just give Anthony?
1: All right. Thank you. I'll just give out your number on the air, and everyone can call you. I'll have Ferg Dog. I'll have Malaprop Guy. Everybody. Oh, yeah. All right. It is the Ben Maller Show. We'll push back that story. It's a good story. Performative cheerleading. We'll get to that. And time now, though, for the Who Am I game. This is where we pretend to be somebody else, as we call it the Who Am I game. And here it is. Falcon running back Bijan Robinson joining Jerry Rice, Derrick Henry, and me in a tie for the most primetime games with 200 yards from scrimmage. That goes back since the merger over 50 years, 1970. Falcon running back Bijan Robinson joining Jerry Rice, Derrick Henry, and me in a tie for the most primetime games with 200 yards from scrimmage since the 1970 merger. Who am I? The answer. We'll get to it. We'll do it next.
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1: Fox Sports Radio. As we continue on, a reminder that the Fifth Hour podcast is up. New episodes will be, well, not up yet, but it'll be up later today on Friday. Check it out. Special tribute to our newest home in Baltimore. We brought in Mel Proctor, longtime Oriole broadcaster. He's called games for the Rangers and the Washington Nationals and even the Clippers and the Washington Bullets back in the day. There was an offensive team called the Bullets, and he called the games. So he'll pop on the Fifth Hour today, so check that out. And thank you. All right, back to it. Let's sneak a call in, then we'll pay off the Who Am I game, and let's go to a man who's enjoying some schadenfreude as the Green Bay Packers lost. Lucky Tony is in the Bay Area. Hello, Lucky Tony. Welcome.
28: Hey, Ben, has there been any news with Benny versus the painting sponsors?
1: No, it's on the radio now. So you want to sponsor? Would you like to sponsor?
28: I'm kind of broke, man. I don't have that. But if Jinx Mays was having a muffin eating contest, why would I be 4-6?
1: I don't know.
28: Because my ears would be pinned back. Thanks, Ben.
1: Here's the Who Am I game. This is where we pretend to be somebody else. Falcons running. Just don't even encourage him. Falcons running back Bijan Robinson joined Jerry Rice, Derrick Henry, and me in a tie for the most primetime games with 200 yards from scrimmage since the 1970 merger. That is the who am I game question. What is the answer? And let's see, does anyone know the answer? We go to the great unwashed Johnny Utah, I guess by Mr. Irrigation. That's his answer. Random Ryan says Matt LaFleur's boat. Muggity, muggity, muggity, muggity. Oh, big news. Eileen in San Francisco has been let out of Twitter jail. What a great week for the militia. Jed, who fled, let out of real jail. And Eileen in San Francisco let out of social media jail. O.J. Simpson guessed by Femi. Alexa Bliss from Just Josh. You know it's Friday if it's Alexa Bliss. Who else do we have? Mac tonight from Alf, the Alien O'Ponner. Lorena, what say you, Lorena?
0: Paul McCartney.
1: No, it's Sean Alexander. Sean Alexander, good player for Seattle back in the day. The great Sean Alexander.
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0: caller, can I get a fun fact on this game? I would like a fun fact.
1: $10 fun fact.
0: You're demanding a fun fact. All right, well, I'll give you a fun fact. So, Dak Prescott against first-year head coaches. Now, normally, first-year head coaches have issues trying to get their feet underneath them. The Ravens have a first-year head coach. Dak Prescott is just 11-17 against the spread in his career facing a first-year head coach. And he has only been an underdog twice in that spot. So this is the first time in a while that he's been a dog, as the Ravens are a 3.5-point favorite in this game. From Brazil, and I'm going to take the Baltimore Ravens. I don't normally like favorites here, but you just got to run. The Cowboys' defense has been battered and beaten. They've already allowed 347 rushing yards. Baltimore can run on even good defensive teams. They're not a good, they're a mediocre defensive team, the Dallas Cowboys here. And it's a bounce-back game for Lamar Jackson. They rode the vomit comet in the fourth quarter last week, choking the game away at home, an embarrassing loss to the New Orleans Saints. You got to get that taste out of your mouth and head off to the win column here. And just don't turn this thing into a Rio de Janeiro circus. It's a neutral site game, which means it's going to be a weird crowd. And you know, come out here and just pound the ball on the Dallas defense here. Dallas has enough firepower that they can hang around and come back and cover the spread and all that. The Ravens, as long as they just play a clean game, they should win this game by at least a touchdown, if not blow the doors off the Dallas Cowboys. So I will take the Ravens and the penny picks.
2: The Ravens.
0: Okay, so we agree on that game. Very good. So we will pause for the cause. Because it's all about the cause. We have three games left, including the two island games upcoming, the two island games, the Sunday night and the Monday night game. Also, there's one other game that will feature in our eight hand-picked games. You're listening to our live coverage of Benny versus the Penny, presented here on Fox Sports Radio as we break down week three of the National Football League. And time now for the Insta trivia. You can answer this on X at Ben Maller. And it does relate to the game we just talked about. Since turning 30, Ravens running back Derrick Henry leads the NFL with 37 rushing touchdowns. Now, Sunday in Rio against Dallas, Henry can move into the top five all-time for rushing touchdowns after the age of 30. The all-time leader in this category is Washington Redskins legend John Riggins and Raiders legend Marcus Allen. They are at the top of the list, while blank is third. Again, Derrick Henry of the Ravens, he leads all the NFL running backs with 37 rushing touchdowns since turning 30. He can move into the top five all-time for rushing touchdowns after age 30 on Sunday there in Rio. John Riggins is at the very top. You've got Marcus Allen second, and blank is third. That is the Insta trivia. The answer, we'll get to it, and we will do it next.
1: Whether you agree with us,
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1: 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The Odd Couple with Rob Parker and Kelvin Washington. 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
0: Jerk yourself away.
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0: 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Follow along, and show clips will pop up in your feed when you're not being productive and being lazy and looking for things to distract you. You will find random Maller monologues and other features, so make sure to check that out. We appreciate you. We appreciate you. All right, time now for the Insta Trivia, and then we'll get back to Benny versus the Penny. We have three featured games left on Benny versus the Penny as we break it all down. Here we are. It is week number 3 of the NFL, and there are three games to go. Here's the Insta Trivia. Since turning 30, Ravens running back Derrick Henry leads the NFL with 37 rushing touchdowns. Now, Sunday in Rio against Dallas, Henry can move into the top 5 all-time for rushing touchdowns after the age of 30. The Redskins legend John Riggins is the all-time king in that category. Raiders icon Marcus Allen is second. Blank is third. So fill in the blank, and that is the question. Let's see. Does anyone know the answer? We'll give a few of these goofy answers, and then we'll get right back to Benny versus the Penny for the three games that are remaining. And Malaprop guy's going with Doc Mike as his answer. Adorable Adrian Adonis from Rob in the 3-2-1, a legend. Don Cherry from Alf the Alien Opiner. Teddy Swims, who's 34 today, from Late Night Drug Tester. Emmett Smith, guessed by Andy in Lionel Lake, Minnesota. Stevie Meatballs going with Betty White. Our friend Eek in Roseville, Minnesota, went with Frank Gore. Arik in Minnesota went with blind Emmett Smith. Burt Reynolds, guessed by mediocre Kabuki. Aaron Judge's rehab program from Michael in Tulsa. Hungarian Mike, the iconic Wendell Tyler, good name there. Captain Crunch from Filler Up Phil. Henry Godwin from Mad Jack. Jamal Lewis from the Baltimore Freeloader account. Do you have an answer, Lorena?
4: Michael Myers!
0: No, it's actually Priest Holmes is the answer we were looking for. Priest Holmes. Let's get back to it. It's Benny versus the Penny. Next game up, the Chiefs at 10-5, or Chiefs at 10.5 point favorite, I should say. They're 2-0, not 10-5. That'd be amazing if they were 10-5. They're 10.5 point favorites on the road against the 0-2 Dolphins. It's on CBS. Friend of the show, Kevin Harlan and Trent Green have the call. 83 degrees, partly cloudy at kickoff here. And the fun fact on this game, Patrick Mahomes has started 5 career games as a double-digit road favorite. And while the Chiefs have won all 5 of those games, not one time has Mahomes been able to cover the spread. He's yet to win a game against the spread, double-digit favored on the road. And believe it or not, I'm going to take the Dolphins in this game. There's only one way to bet it. We bet on every game. I wouldn't bet this game. We have to pick every game, so I'm going to take the points. Dolphins are terrible. They should lose every game. Double-digit underdog at home, pathetic, and the Dolphins, I'm going to likely need a garbage time cover in this game. The Chiefs, it's rather easy, come out, jump out to a 24-7 lead at halftime, and then you're just running out the clock in the second half. The Penny picks, quickly, Patty, the Penny picks.
2: The Dolphins!
0: All right, we agree on that. Broncos at 2.5 point underdog at home against the Rams. It's on NBC Sunday Night Football. 82 degrees in Denver on Sunday night. And believe it or not, I don't trust the Rams yet. That game was a throwaway because Jackson Dart got hurt the other day. I'm going to take the Broncos plus the points. I hope I'm wrong. I need to see more from the Rams to convince me they're back. The Penny picks!
2: The Rams!
0: All right, the Rams. Next up, Eagles, 4.5-point road favorite against Chicago. Bears don't have a quarterback. It's on ABC with Joe Buck and Troy Aikman. No quarterback, no bet. I'm going to take the Eagles. I'll lay the 4.5 points. And the petty picks, the Bears. The Bears. You bet. Don't let me down, Jalen Hurts. Don't let me down, Jalen Hurts. Get ahead early.
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0: right. And, we have one minute. I'm going to put 1 minute on the clock. We're doing three games, yes?
1: Yes, that's three correct.
0: Games. All right, three games, and this is the segment you did not ask for, but you're about to get. We've got Poppy in San Diego, Mike the Leprechaun, and Poppy's an amateur handicapper. Mike the Leprechaun just picks the Patriots every week, and that's it. So let's see here. Here we go. Put 1 minute on the clock. You're on your way, gentlemen, and go.
1: I like on this game, Mr. The Texans versus the Colts. Give me the Colts. They're look a little bit nasty, but let's go. Daniel Jones, we trust. And we're going to go on the next game, the Rams Broncos. That's a good game on the Sunday night. I'm going to go with Broncos on this one. Bo Nix.
0: Oh, boo.
1: And then save the best for not a Monday night football. We got the Eagles and the Bears. On this one, I'm going to have to go with Mr. Caleb Williams and the Bears over the Eagles.
0: That's a great, tremendous handicap, and Caleb Williams probably not playing in that game. And Leprechaun guy, you got 20 seconds. Who do you like in those games?
2: Obviously the Pats. They're underdogs. They will cover.
0: He didn't do the Patriot game.
2: The Patriots are playing the Jaguars. The Bucks are going to win. They're underdogs. So are the Cowboys.
0: He did the Colts game. All right.
2: What? Cowboys, Bucks, Pats. Stop interrupting, please. And then last but not least, Leprechaun over Marcel every day.
0: Okay.
1: Yeah.
0: Right. So you guys did different games. All right. Thanks.
1: Yeah.
0: Go away. All right. Nobody. You're supposed to do the same game. If you're going to do it, it's supposed to be head-to-head. There's Poppy and the Leprechaun. We've got Big Ben's lame jokes of the week. All the best singers, the best one-liners, as sent in by the fellow listeners to the show, people just like yourself. So we'll have Big Ben's lame jokes of the week for the rest of the hour. We'll get to that. We'll do it next.
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3: 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Stu Gotts and Company. 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The Odd Couple with Rob Parker and Kelvin Washington. 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

0: funny. It was hilarious. It was great. Loved it. Loved it. We go now to the mean streets of Brooklyn, and we say hello to the man, the myth, the legend.
1: And the dynasty.
0: Oh, I didn't see that on my notes. And the dynasty. Marcel in Brooklyn. Now, Marcel in Brooklyn, it's a big weather week, and we don't have Koopaloop here. And I'm going to put you on the spot right now, Marcel. Can we get Marcel, weather with Marcel? Can we get weather with Marcel?
1: Oh, yes, it is. This is going to be Nor'easter unlike any other, family. So
0: yes.
1: I hope you
0: bunker
1: all
0: down.
1: Stay safe.
0: Bunker down. There's a nasty Nor'easter heading your way. Go ahead.
1: Oh, yes, it is. It's going to be 57 now here in Gotham City. Cloudy today at 73 and the low of 57. So get ready, folks, for some strong winds and rain. Tomorrow, that is. That will be at 60 and a low of 58. Sunday, 62 and a low of 58. And the clouds on Monday at 63 and a low of 70. But let's not forget the return of sunshine and clouds on Tuesday, 70 and a low of 60. Hump Day Wednesday, 74 and a low of 62. Next Thursday, Friday Eve is going to be 79 and a low of 64. So once again, fam, 57 degrees now here in the Gotham City, home of the New York Knicks, 53-time drought-ended world champions itself. And bam. Phew, that's it for me. My God.
0: Wow. What are you doing to prepare? Have you gotten your ark ready? Have you gotten your boat ready in case the storm's really bad?
1: Oh, absolutely not. I will have the jacket as well as my stuff, so not to going out.
0: But you're what floor are you on? You're way above. You're not worried about flooding, right? You're up in a big one of those big buildings in Brooklyn, right?
1: Mm-mm-mm-mm-mm.
0: You're not? Are you on the ground floor?
1: No, I'm at home. I'm at the second floor here. But
0: oh, the second
1: please
0: floor.
1: Be
0: oh, you
1: fair,
0: be
1: though. Do not tell my parents. If I don't, they'll get ground me. That's my opinion.
0: Okay. Well, we don't want them to ground you because you're in your 30s. That would be wrong. I don't want that.
1: I'm 32. I'm
0: 32.
1: 33 next
0: and
1: month.
0: I'm the same way. My mom would have grounded me in my 30s, and I would have been grounded. I'm the same way. All right,
1: really?
0: Marcel, very good. No, I'm lying. Thank you. The great Marcel in Brooklyn. Weather with Marcel.
2: That was great.
0: Because nobody has a weather app on their phone. It's very hard to get the weather. Very difficult to get the weather. You need that is what you need. And you've got it. And
2: we so promise all human, right?
0: Guaranteed human. That's
2: there you
0: right.
2: go.
0: Guaranteed human. So there you go. All right, this is the Ben Maller Show. I need a couple of contestants. We're going to have Sports Jeopardy. And if you would like to play Sports Jeopardy, call right now, 877-99 on Fox. We'll get to Sports Jeopardy, and we will do it next.
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4: 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Stu Gotts and Company. Live. 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The Odd Couple with Rob Parker and Kelvin Washington. 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

0: 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And a reminder, the Hot Talk does not stop. 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Thank you, thank you, thank you, thank you, thank you.
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1: Ben Maller.
0: All right, let's do it. Here we go. Sports Jeopardy time. We have, let's see, eeny, meeny, miny, moe. We've got Dave in Houston who wants to play. Hello, Dave. Welcome.
6: Ben, you are the last honest fixture in sports radio.
0: Clearly, obviously. Oh, this is formerly known as Transgender Dave.
6: That is correct.
0: Yeah.
6: And the evil ones will try to blot you out, but we will not let them do that.
0: We love you, Dave. You're quite the character. And we have Philip in Southern California. Hello, Philip. Welcome.
7: Hey, Ben. How you doing?
0: What's going on, my man? All right. You're a regular, too. You've called up and played these games a bunch over the last couple of years.
7: Hey, I wanted to tell you real quick, Ben. I used to live in Montebello, and every time I called you from Montebello, you would always ask me, I think, do I know Rachel, I think, in Montebello, correct?
0: Yes, we loved Rachel. She was a great character in the show.
7: Does she still call?
0: No, she unfortunately passed away a couple years ago, but she was a wonderful fan of the show.
7: Oh, gosh, really? I'm sorry to hear that.
0: Yeah, she was great. We loved her, and she loved the show.
7: Yes, she was.
0: All right, well, let's play the game here on that note, and in honor of our old friend Rachel in Montebello. The categories are, we have Alumni Association, and we also have Leaderboard. And Dave in Houston, you were on the air first, so which category would you like, Dave?
6: Alumni Association.
0: All right, gentlemen, your name is your buzzer. If you want to answer, you are penalized for incorrect answers. Good luck. I will tell you the name of the player. Tell me the college they went to for $400. Brock Purdy. Brock Purdy.
7: Shut up.
0: Yes, Philip?
7: Iowa State?
0: That is correct. Good job by you. Quarterback for the 49ers. Before that, though, he was a three-time All-Big Ten, or Big 12 quarterback, rather, at Iowa State, the Cyclones. $600. Here we go. Your name is your buzzer. I will tell you the player. Tell me the cause they went to. Tyler Warren, tight end for the Indianapolis Colts. Second year, he won the John Mackey Award in 2024. At which Big Ten college did he go to?
7: Oh.
0: Is your Dave, is your buzzer working, Dave?
6: I will say, Dave, San Francisco State.
0: Okay, great Big Ten school, San Francisco State. No, that's incorrect. Philip, anything, Philip?
7: Ohio State?
0: No, Penn State. All right.
7: Okay.
0: Tet McMillan, the second-year wide receiver for the Panthers, 2025 Rookie of the Year in the NFL, was drafted eighth overall from this now Big 12 college.
6: Wow. These are too hard.
0: All right. I'm going to end it here. Arizona was who we were looking for. Thank you, guys. It was Arizona, the Wildcats.
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3: Thursday night football saw the Falcons cruise past the Packers 35-14 after a rough start that began with an interception by Michael Penix Jr. But in his first game back, he ended 18 of 25 for 256 yards, a touchdown, and that interception. Bijan Robinson had 29 carries for 194 yards and two touchdowns. Green Bay as a team had a total of 17 rushing yards. In baseball, the Reds beat the Braves 7-6, so the Brewers and Dodgers have secured their spots in the NLDS. Milwaukee also reached 100 wins after taking down the Phillies 5-1. The Padres clinched a playoff spot after defeating the Dodgers 4-2. San Diego also has a one-game lead over the Cubs for the top wildcard spot. Astros had a 7-5 win over the A's. Texas and Houston are once again tied for the AL West with three games left to play. I'm Monty Bolaños.
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0: Does the quarterback have a speaker in his helmet? Oh, all right.
1: No, but you know what? Some of these middle schools, dude, they've got drones. They film practice and games with.
2: No,
1: I swear to you. And it's, by the way, it is awesome. How, maybe every NFL team now is doing this in college team. It is the best view possible from like a scheme standpoint to see everything.
0: What's interesting.
1: It's the best.
0: I used to call practices from the top of the bleachers. I wouldn't even be on the field for like team period. I used to go on the top of the bleachers so that I could see if our spacing was good on the field, stuff like that. Like, yeah, I never understood why coaches don't. You know, I think was it Bobby Bowden? Somebody used to go up and look at the practice from high, like from a
2: it was Hugh Freeze
0: like
2: in a hospital
0: what was it
2: bed.
0: Called?
2: Oh, wow. Yeah. Wow. That's who was doing it.
1: Well, I think it was Dan Devine in the movie Rudy is what you're thinking of. Yeah.
0: No, there was a real coach that went into, like, a tower and watched the practice from a tower.
1: Was it about it?
0: I don't think I saw that in a movie. I'm pretty certain that's real life.
1: There's definitely a scene in Rudy.
2: Yeah.
1: But was that Bowden who used to do that?
0: I want to say it was Bobby Bowden. I do. I want to say. Either way, it's such a great vantage point, by the way. So to have drones be able, but in the moment, like to be able to call a play and look at it in the moment and be out, like, you know, DeAnton Lynn, just, you know, I know I'm making Penn State, but DeAnton Lynn, I was talking to him when I was here for the last home game, and he was like, you know, I'm going to go up in the booth. I'm going to call the games from the booth. That was, you know, da da da. And he was like, man, he was like, I haven't done that, but he was like, I want to get that feel for calling the games from there and see if I feel good about doing it there, or should I come back on the field? I know you're detached from the game, but I'll tell you what. When I was coaching for Long Beach Poly, I went into the booth to help AP call the defense. Yeah, the rabbits, baby, the jackrabbits. It is such a different – because it's not people at that point. It's just formation. It's totally removed from the humanistic aspect of the game. It's just X's and O's when you're up top. So to be in the eighth grade and have eighth grade drone footage and video, that's kind of OD. That's as funny as hell.
1: It's awesome. It's like,
0: y'all better not lose the game, Brady Quinn. That's all. Don't lose the game.
1: They lost last. I wasn't there last week, obviously.
0: Oh, dang!
2: All right. Well, but the most important question is, did they cover?
1: That's a great question. I'm not sure what the line was, man.
2: I'll get on that.
0: Oh man, Jonas.
2: It's new frontier for sports, man. I don't know what to tell you.
0: Hey, man, load up the flags, load up the shoulder pads, load up the spikes, everything, helmets, whatever you need, blocking dummies, wristbands. Do it in a Nissan Frontier. You know why? Because it gets you there. 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
10: 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If

0: back there at Florida, beat you with his arm. I think Trinidad Chalmers responds. I think this team, if they were the favorite, it might be a slip-up game for me, but because they're a dog, I'm sure Pete Golding's telling them that. I'm sure he's looking at everyone in this locker room and saying, you know how much that win means last week? Absolutely nothing, because no one thinks you're going to go into Florida and beat the Gators. So I'll take the 3.5 points. I know that's a popular bet for a lot of folks out there, but again, I think the psyche of playing as the dog after you just beat one of the best teams in college football in LSU and not get any respect for it should be firing up these Rebels. So give me the 3.5 at Ole Miss here.
1: Ooh. Quinn's wins.
0: God. And that is Quinn's win. Yes.
2: Yes,
3: water.
0: Yes, yes,
3: yes.
0: College football.
3: Lorraine, you need some ice
2: Woo.
3: Or anything?
2: Yeah, I'm going to step outside. Woo. I'll be back.
0: Goodness. Ice them down.
3: Hey, you can't smoke in here.
2: Where's my letter, Patty?
0: Put it out.
3: Good God. By the way, if you wanted to get parlayed on DraftKings and take all six of those Quinn's Wins picks and they all hit, $100 pays you out a little over $5,000. Right? So,
0: let's go.
2: Ooh, big money.
4: Let's go.
3: Nice little payout
4: right
3: there.
4: That is big money.
3: There you go.
4: That's a lot of money.
2: I could use that.
3: Hey, you know?
0: Be a down payment on a truck.
3: Damn right it is.
4: Or help pay for your reception.
3: That is true. And how would you get to that reception? 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
4: Well, you do it the right way with a dependable car. I mean, excuse me, a dependable truck, a pickup that will get the job done with no fuss, Jonas Knox. I'm talking about the 2026 Nissan Frontier. 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
3: It is Two Pros and a Cup of Joe here on Fox Sports Radio. And up next, if there's anything left over, we will have another edition of Ray Ray's Roulette right here on FSR.
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8: Two pros and a cup of Joe, Fox Sports Radio. LeVar Arrington, Brady Quinn, Jonas Knox with you here. Coming up, top of next hour, we're going to catch up with Deion Dawkins of the Buffalo Bills. He will be yours right here on FSR. 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
6: 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Where the ball lands, only Ray Ray knows. It's Radio Roulette. And this week, it's Rank'em.
8: Oh, I love Rank'em.
9: I love how excited you are every Friday, Jonas.
10: Oh, I love Rank'em too.
8: Yeah.
9: Oh, thanks for your fake excitement, Brady. Oh, I love it.
10: What?
9: Oh, it's so good.
10: This is my last segment, huh?
9: Yeah, I fake it too sometimes. It's okay. Anyways, so on our game of Rank'em today, we got three different categories. Two of them only have four options, and then the third one has five. So you can rank them as needed. Here we go. First, Rank'em. Best places to watch the game all weekend. We got restaurant, bar.
10: I thought we had to do it one more.
8: And that's out of four?
9: Out of four.
10: I'm going to say two.
8: Yeah,
10: I like
8: two.
10: Yeah, especially the right spot, you know?
9: Yeah. Var?
11: I'm going to say three.
8: All right.
9: Perfect. Okay. Next up, we have Club Sweet Box.
10: Ooh. I'm going to say
11: two.
10: Three.
8: I'll say four.
11: Well, Jonas, you wouldn't know, so don't.
8: Yeah.
9: Oh.
11: Take a guess. Take a guess.
8: Yeah. All right, I'll say four.
9: Oh, Mar, what number did you say on that one? Two?
11: Two.
9: Okay, making sure. And next we have Sideline.
10: Ooh.
8: So three.
10: I'm going to go one.
9: One or four,
11: yeah,
9: Bar?
11: I'm going to go one.
9: One?
11: I'm going to go one.
9: Perfect. And finally, we have Home.
8: Oh, one. Thank you.
10: I'm going to say four. I mean, you can't get the feels and the sounds and everything else, the energy that the fans, the field, everything else creates. So I'm going to say four.
8: You can't if you hook up one of those J-Lab speakers.
10: It's not like being down there, bud.
9: Perfect. All right, our next Rank'em. We want to move on because we want to make sure we hit all these ones. In honor of the thirsty Patrick Mahomes, we are going to talk about sideline drinks.
8: Okay.
9: This is technically, we have five options on this one. The next
11: one. Hurry up. Hurry up.
9: Gatorade.
10: Two.
8: Is it sugar free?
9: Whatever you'd like.
10: Oh, okay.
8: All right, I'll go with three.
9: Bar.
11: I said one. I was hurrying so you could get two.
9: I only heard Brady say two. Water.
10: One. I'm going to say one.
11: Two. Water sucks.
9: Tequila.
10: Five.
11: Four.
10: What? Four.
9: People were joking he was drinking on the sideline. Next, milk.
12: Oh, God, that should have been five.
10: What?
12: On the
10: sideline. Who drinks milk?
11: I have to go three, but
10: five. God. What?
9: I know, it sounds horrible, huh? And finally, five. Juice.
11: Three.
12: What do I got left?
10: Two. Yeah, we don't have any left.
9: No, we did five on this one.
10: Okay.
9: So that's our five then. Woo!
10: I would have said milk five, and that was my three.
9: Cool. Awesome. Okay, I want to get to this last one real fast. Sideline eye candy. Taylor Swift.
10: Four.
11: Five.
10: How many are there?
9: Four.
12: Damn.
11: Five.
10: Three.
12: Yeah!
9: Madison Beer.
12: One.
11: One.
10: Two.
9: Jordan Hudson.
10: Three.
12: Three.
11: Six.
9: Brittany Mahomes.
12: Oh,
10: oh crap. 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
8: Thursday night football saw the Falcons cruise past the Packers 35-14 after a rough start that began with an interception by Michael Penix Jr. But in his first game back, he ended 18 of 25 for 256 yards, a touchdown, and that interception. Bijan Robinson had 29 carries for 194 yards and two touchdowns. Green Bay as a team had a total of 17 rushing yards. In baseball, the Reds beat the Braves 7-6, so the Brewers and Dodgers have secured their spots in the NLDS. Milwaukee also reached 100 wins after taking down the Phillies 5-1. The Padres clinched a playoff spot after defeating the Dodgers 4-2. San Diego also has a one-game lead over the Cubs for the top wild card spot. Astros had a 7-5 win over the A's. Texas and Houston are once again tied for the AL West with three games left to play. I'm Monty Bolaños.
9: Hello!
10: Good morning to all.
11: Two pros and a cup of Joe.
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17: 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And if you are listening on the podcast, we appreciate you doing so. And we promised you a five-time Pro Bowler. We promise you one of the faces of the Buffalo Bills, which have been one of the most consistently good teams in the NFL the last number of years. He's the man who is in charge in parts of protecting the great Josh Allen, and he's the one and only Deion Dawkins joining us here right now on Fox Sports Radio.
18: Yeah.
17: You can get him on X at DDawkins66. Deion, thanks so much for waking up early with us, man. We appreciate it.
18: Yeah, he's ready. He's
19: ready
18: to go.
19: That's how you come on. Yeah.
18: Yeah.
19: That's how you come on to the show.
12: Scott, man. Talk to me.
14: All right. So, well, this is what I wanted to ask you.
15: You talk to us.
14: Because
12: talk to me, guys.
14: I was so in listening to the broadcast for Thursday Night Football against the Lions, where you guys opened up the new Highmark Stadium last week. They kind of detailed your weight loss and getting ready for the season, and it's been pretty chronicled during the course of the offseason. So I got to know, what was the most difficult thing for you to give up?
12: To give up? Oh my gosh, every bit of food.
14: Okay.
12: Man, I was not starving, but imagine eating like 2 meals a day or 3 meals a day, or eating whenever your body kind of says that it wants something, and then you're like, no, let's just drink some water. That's hard. So I was definitely eating 1 meal a day. I was eating, grilled chicken, some greens, and that was it, really. And then I would drink like 2.5 gallons a day. And I would also get like lymphatic massages every once in a blue moon, just to keep everything moving through. And that was that. Boxed, walked, lifted every single day, and it was definitely a grind. It was definitely a grind. But giving up food was the biggest thing.
15: So is this more of like an effort to do like the intermittent fasting and incorporate that sort of regimen of lifestyle, or just purely weight loss? You're just like, hey, I just want to lose.
12: It's just like weight loss. Like, I was just like, bro, like, if I'm the best left tackle in the world, I said, one, I don't want to be extremely heavy. And it was just like, what can I do? And I was just like, all right, I'm going to listen to what all these nutritionists are saying. And they're like, oh, well, that's not really the ordinary way of doing it. And, you should do it like this and like this. And I was like answering questions from like my people, and I'm like, but you guys understand that I'm not right in the head, right? Like the people that are obsessed with success and obsessed with doing better. Like, yes, we don't do anything the normal way, right? So why should I stick to the normal regimen of the regular, not to say this, but the regular like 9-to-5 guy that goes to a basic gym in the morning and just does his workout and tries to lose weight? I said, no. I said, let me be the crazy one and just do mine a drastically in different ways. So, it's definitely tough in the beginning, but So I just call it the snow way, call it my way, just my way of doing it.
16: New Jersey cats are touched like that. Y'all be on some different type approaches on everything. But I want to start here with you, D. Like, how are you recovering from your Owls taking that L from them Nittany Lions, man? Like, I was at the game, and I enjoyed watching my Nittany Lions do what they needed to do your Temple Owls. Have you recovered from that yet?
12: I'm gonna tell you the truth. I have fully recovered from it who cares? But listen, we were blessed to have Coach Rule, and it was just a different time back in the day. Like, I have faith in this new coach, but back in the day, our team, it was just a different time to be Owl. And I hate to honestly like say this, the Penn State Nittany Lions, like the first couple weeks of y'all season, like y'all got basically preseason games. Like, you guys are just like getting your feet warm, leave us alone
16: with Temple.
12: We were getting
16: prepared and getting ready for the real season with Temple. All right.
12: Oh yeah.
16: I was just making sure. That's because and you do know that Matt Rule is a Penn Stater. That was my teammate in college. I'm just
12: 100%.
16: It took a Penn Stater to get y'all's team right when y'all was there. I'm just saying.
12: I mean, I'm gonna tell you the truth. I guess the question should really be: are you still recovering from the beating that we put on y'all multiple years ago when we played Penn State home game, first game of the season, 9 sacks, beat y'all by like 30 points. Talk about it.
16: Woo. D, I was proud that it was Matt Rule that was the one that got the dub.
12: Okay.
16: And our current athletic director, Dr. Pat Kraft, was y'all's athletic director when that took place. So I'll say this. you and I, we share things in common with this whole simple Philly, you know, Pennsylvania, you know, deal. I said, hey, you know, every once in a while, you gotta lose to your little brother. You know what I mean? That was the one time that we lost to our little brother. But for the most part, you know, we make sure we handle business with y'all. But you know, I'll say this, and we're gonna get into talking about you know, some of the things, the reasons why you came on. But y'all some tough dudes, man. You know, I talk about two chippers. Y'all have a different mentality. Temple guys have a different mentality. My late great buddy and friend Trey Johnson, they called him Banger. You know,
12: yeah.
16: Talk about the Temple mentality and how that plays a part in how you've been able to get to five Pro Bowls since you've been in the league.
12: Yeah, man. Like honestly, like from going to school in North Philly, right? I'm a Jersey guy, but going across that bridge from Jersey to Philly is a totally different world. And I always say it, like, you have to be a tough kid. You have to be a tough just person to understand and to be able to navigate getting through Philadelphia and to be able to mentally be strong enough to wake up every day and just to know that I still have a very slim chance, right? But with knowing that you have that slim chance and going through that North Philly, like, you know, bruiser type of world of Philly, it molds you, right? And it puts you at a different mentality than the rest of the world. Because not to say that Philly is the bottom, but Philly is real grit, is real gritty.
16: It's
12: and to
16: gritty,
12: be able to
16: right.
12: go from a real gritty, gritty place and then to come to a place like Orchard Park where I'm at, like, not that it's easy, but these people don't know. They don't really know. Like, they don't know what tough, really super, super, super tough really is. Because I'm telling you, Philly is basically like being on the east side of Buffalo all day long. And it's just a tough world. And the mentality is always been kill or be killed. And nobody cares, right? Nobody cares, right?
16: Right.
12: So have that mentality that nobody cares. Fight your butt off and live the life that you want to live. And understand that nobody has gone through what you have been through, and let the world feel that.
14: Bills left tackle Deion Dawkins joining us here on Fox Sports Radio. You can get him on X at DDawkins66. Speaking of toughness, I mean, how many times have you pulled Josh Allen aside and just said, hey, dude, like, just get down. Like, what are we doing here? Like, we get it. We understand.
12: Shoot.
14: But we need you, man. And without you, we're going to have a difficult time where we want to go.
12: When he was younger, all of the time. All of the time. You know, I think Josh kind of has control of it, but you are correct. It is scary watching Mr. Scally run around and say, I'm going to run through this guy and hit me, and I want to get hit early so I could, you know, juice up. Like, yeah, it's a different world now. It's like, Josh, all right, no more extra hits, because without you, you know, this thing ain't what it is.
16: Is this the year? Is this the year?
12: You know, every year. Every year is the year.
16: Every year.
12: Every year is the year when you have a Josh Allen and you have a Deion Dawkins and you have a Joe Brady and you have great players, right? And Cook, right? Like, every year is that year, man. And people ask that question, and it's just like people say, is it Super Bowl or bust? Is it Super Bowl or bust? And I'd be like, what does that mean, though? Like, does that mean that – if we don't win, that the Buffalo Bills is just going to go into a sinkhole and disappear, and we're just going to know. So there's always a chance when you have an organization that wants to, and you have owners that are putting everything in the right position for us to be the best that we can be. So I think every year is our year, and we have our best foot forward. We're 2-0 to start the football season, and it's a great feeling.
15: I like that. I like that perspective. Hey, Deion, you're a five-time Pro Bowler. The Pro Bowl would be no more. Just what are your thoughts about what it kind of was or what it became, and now it's not going to be there anymore?
12: Yeah, well, the good thing is I'm in those meetings of stirring up what it's going to be and what it's now. I enjoyed playing football. My first Pro Bowl, we actually had pads, right? Like we played the Pro Bowl, how it was, how everyone's seen it growing up, where we had pads and we had to go out there and really block and run and call plays. And then it changed into flag, right? And, you know, 7-on-7, like that was cool for a small bit, but, you know, like it became kind of like, you know, like not serious. And now, like, I think it's great that the people that deserve it are going to be rewarded it still, and they're just going to be praised for being the best in their position. And I think that that's awesome because accolades help, and being a Pro Bowler is an honor. So I don't think that it'll be like this forever, but I think that this is a standpoint so we can figure out what it's going to be in the future.
16: Let me ask you, how do you balance being an elite ball player and having a brand and a presence, you know, outside of the game? Because you've been a part of things on television, and so you have like a brand that's outside of the game of football.
12: Yeah.
16: It's a big thing now with NIL and brand build outs. You've done that before NIL was NIL. You're one of those guys. How have you been able to balance those out without maybe compromising or sacrificing the level of achievement that you have on the football field?
12: Man, I'm gonna tell you the cheat code of it, right? And once again, you are correct. I do have a lot of brands. I am a brand. I am Schno. You know, I have my production company, I have my water. I have my my clothing,
16: that jersey.
12: I have my motorsport team, right? And mm-hmm. with all of my entities of being Schno, I've always put this first. Like I've always put, none of this matters if you don't play football well, right? So regardless of all of the other things, you have to put the main thing first. And right now, the main thing is football. Right? The football has to be the best. If you're not a good player, nobody is going to care. People are going to back talk you and be like, well, if you would take more time in your football life than you do your water that just came out, da da da da. So I've always told myself to put football first no matter what. And then, you know, the rest will fall. And that's kind of just how it is, but I guess that I can also say, honestly, bro, like being from Jersey and going to school in Philly, like it does something to you. Like it does something to you. Like everybody chases, like, you know, like the holy grails of like Alabama and LSU, and like they want to go to all of these giant schools, but you know, all those opportunities and the mental growth of becoming, you know, just that kill or be killed type of man in a lot of rooms, like you might not get that at different places. So, you know, like I put it all on where I'm from, my parents. Like I had both parents growing up, and I think that that is a huge testimony of it. Like I had and my dad, and I had and my mom, I had and my brothers. I had a great support team, and honestly, I'm nothing without my support team.
14: Deion Dawkins joining us here on Fox Sports Radio. Before we let you go, Deion, tell us, you mentioned all the things you have going on off the field, an executive producer title as well, too, on Building Buffalo, the docuseries, which That's you can awesome. See on NFL Network. Tell us what went into this, your role, and just the behind the scenes.
12: Yeah, man. So we have a film, right? And it's a docuseries like that's been playing every week on NFL Network. And ESPN you know, with me being creative in my mind and just letting my true person and be shown, you know, like you connect with different people. And with all of the media stuff that I'm doing, us and, NFL Films, Schno and Vision Films, which is my production team, and, NFL Network, and NFL Films, we came together and they were like, Deion, we would love to have your guidance and have your vision on some of these things. And, you know, it started with something small, and then it just was like, man, like we are wild, and it just went. And, you know, like when you can put your true heart in into things, you know, like good things happen. So, yeah, I guess I am for sure doing a lot as an executive producer, as a football player, as a dad. And this is great. Building Buffalo has been great. It's an emotional story about the stadium being built. You know, Buffalo is a place that nobody like would expect a stadium like this to be. And for the workers to build this in a time and that they build it, and for people to understand the people that built this stadium, and that most of these people are from the community, and most of these people have history of being a part of the old stadium, and now these are the new generation of kids and dads and moms and uncles and aunts that have built this stadium. And then there's also a lot of people that are the unsung heroes, like the O-line. So my connection is very strong on putting the spotlight on the people that need to be seen, because there's a lot of people that, you know, wear the hard hat and do all the interviews, which is great too, but there's a lot of people that don't. And for the people that don't, I'm just one of those people that always want to put the flashlight and the spotlight on them, because the spotlight, it feels good. And building a stadium that we play in every week, it's an honor. So just want to give those people what they deserve. And, you know, and sometimes the spotlight isn't much, but it'll definitely make somebody smile.
14: Awesome.
16: Dion, before Jonas lets you go, I know you spent a little time with Bruce when y'all opened up the stadium. That's one of my most influential teammates that I had. He taught me so many things. Super cerebral dude. I don't know if you knew him before then or had spent time with him before then, but what was it like getting an opportunity to spend time with him and some of the other legends that came to the game to open up the stadium?
12: Well, the dope thing about Buffalo is the legends are around. Jim Kelly's around. Andre Reed is Andre Reed and Thurman are my top two, because I hang out with them more than anybody, right? And then Bruce is also one of those ones. But to be around those guys and to be around Bruce and for sure Dre and for sure Thurm, it is an absolute honor, bro. And then like you could be a big kid, right? Like we grew up listening like to these names, right? Like these are the pillars of football, and to be able to, you know, just dap them up and be like, what up, like, old head, and yeah, you're lucky that I wasn't playing because you would have never got past me, like, stuff like that, like, it's cool, like, just the bus chops and just to be around them, and for him being a legend, and those guys being legends, they come back and they give knowledge, right, and they give knowledge, so they've pushed it forward, and now it's our turn, you know, but all dope dudes. Dre is definitely one of those ones. Thurm is definitely one of those ones. Like, I use Thurman's RV, right? Like, Thurman, like, lets me, like, take his, like, RV to all of my racing events. So, like, that's how close of a family, like, we all are. Like, they are, like, our older brothers, but also, and like, in a lot of ways, like, dad, right? So, it's pretty dope, man.
14: That's awesome.
15: Hey,
14: that's
15: Dion,
16: awesome, bro.
15: I got to ask you about the Chargers, man, coming up this weekend.
12: Yeah.
15: Just overall kind of thoughts, what you're seeing from them, what you're expecting from them.
12: Yeah, well, we see an 0-2 team that doesn't – we see an 0-2 team that we know doesn't mean anything in this world. They're a football team that is hungry. They're a football team that have a tough schedule. They're a football team that's going to come in here and play us hard. Khalil Mack is still Khalil Mack. I have to block him all game. And we understand that don't let a record fool you, because records really don't mean nothing. And these guys are coming in here with a full head of steam because, one, they're 0-2, and they want to win a football game. And to win a football game, they have to fix things and get things right. And they have guys on their team that are probably – you know, dogging eat each other out and saying do this and do the right thing. So we understand that the Chargers are flying in from California to show who they really are.
14: Dion, we appreciate it, man. Thanks for doing this. You can get him on X at DDockin66, 5-time Pro Bowler and executive producer of
16: Good
14: Building
16: dude,
14: Buffalo.
16: Man.
14: Deion Dawkins, like thanks Deion. So much, man. And good luck this weekend.
15: Best of luck. Stay healthy, brother.
19: Yeah, appreciate
16: good
19: you.
16: Good luck, bro.
19: I'll talk soon, bro.
16: Yes, sir. Appreciate
19: any,
16: you.
19: Yeah, anytime.
16: Yes, sir.
19: I like it, bro. Much love.
16: All right. Yeah, yeah. All right. That's a good dude, man.
14: Yeah, man.
16: Solid. I like talking to solid people, man. That's why I do this show, you know. It's because I talk to solid people every day, man. That's a solid dude.
14: I think it should be noted, if he does come back, it's going to be because of me. And I don't want to make this about me, but I think that there was a real connection there. So if you guys want to hang out for the next interview we do with him, that's fine. I'll allow it.
16: I could dig it.
14: Just a couple of football guys.
15: Just, why do you have to make things so
16: that's
15: hard?
16: All.
14: What do you
16: that,
14: mean? It's just a couple of football guys talking ball here. What do you mean?
16: That's
14: it,
16: all
14: you
16: it was. Know,
15: I have to remind myself every time when you're in person with Jonas and LeVar, I know you know this, he just makes things so awkward.
14: Yeah,
15: like, I'll go back to the national championship game at SoFi where Georgia just bludgeoned TCU. Jonas in his all black vampire outfit just kind of stood there and didn't talk to anyone.
14: Man, it was no real watching the game.
15: You weren't. You were in the back of the room, and then you watched on the TV. You didn't even go out and watch it from like the seats.
14: Well, if we're going to tell that story correctly, I was expecting to walk into a room where Brady was at, and instead I walked into a room and I knew nobody. So I didn't know where Brady was.
15: Yeah, but so he doesn't introduce himself, doesn't try to say hi to people. I think Weiner was there before me. He didn't go up and say, hey, I work with Brady, blah, blah, blah. Like, Matt's one of the nicest guys in the world.
14: Matt Leinart's in the middle of a conversation with Reggie Bush, and I'm supposed to walk up and go, hey, man, Brady invited me. Yeah, where's he at?
16: Brady's friend.
15: You'd be like, dude, Matt knows I do this show with you. It's like, you could have just went up and said, like, hey, man.
14: And then,
16: hey, I'm Jonas. Hi.
15: LeVar, I know you've experienced it with him, too. Like, he's just, there's just an awkward.
16: Oh, story. Bro, I tried to take him to a practice. He's like, no, I'm not going.
14: I'm not going. I told you, hey, man, something didn't seem right with James Franklin's crew there. Just something didn't seem right. And I told you. All right?
16: That was the good year, Jonas.
14: But I knew what was happening.
16: We ended up.
14: I knew what was going on, man. I said I don't feel right about it, man.
16: Okay. All right. Gee. What about when we played Notre Dame and you were at that game? How awkward you were there?
14: What do you mean awkward there?
16: Go there too?
14: I walked right through and I was in a suite and a section where I had no business being. I saw Brady in his orange sport coat and walking around with
15: an orange bull jacket. There's nothing to laugh about.
14: It looked great. I want one of those. It looked great.
15: And I saw Jonas and Lee somewhere they shouldn't have been drinking underneath the stadium. I was like, how the hell did you guys get down here?
14: We just kept walking. Straight, the security at Hard Rock Stadium just like glanced at our paths because we didn't know where to go and just told us to keep going. So we just kept walking straight. Next thing you know, we're downstairs at a suite. They've got caviar. They've got shrimp cocktail. Right. Bo Nickel, a Penn State wrestler legend, was there. Yeah. Like, we had no business being there at all.
15: I felt awful. So I sit on the Hall of Fame committee for the Orange Bowl, and Urban and Matt ended up going in, and obviously the two fan bases there, Penn State and Notre Dame, were not happy to see either one of them up there.
16: Ooh, yeah.
15: So bad,
16: yeah.
15: Dude. Penn State was booing Urban, and then obviously Notre Dame was booing Matt. it's luck of the draw, dude. Like, I'm sorry SC can't make it to the semifinals in the playoff or a playoff in general. There's not much I can do about that.
14: Oh, man. 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And up next, we're going to spread them right here on FSR.
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14: Two pros and a cup of Joe, Fox Sports Radio. LeVar Arrington, Brady Quinn, Jonas Knox with you here. Coming up in, we'll call it 15 minutes from now. We will close up shop here on this Football Friday with another edition of The Leftovers. That'll be yours right here on FSR. But during the football season, every single Friday, we like to spread them.
16: Ew.
14: And what we mean by that is this.
6: 5, 4, 3, 2, 1. Five lines. Not those kind of lines. Five picks. Five spreads. Time for picks against the spread.
14: All right, so where do we stand a couple of weeks into the season? What are the standings now, Patrick, based on what we're looking at?
9: Well, Jonas, I mean, I know we go by really more the percentages here, but I'm not the best at math, but I do know who is actually leading. I just don't know the exact metrics of it. But the leader in the clubhouse at 8-4 with the best percentage is Brady Quinn.
15: Oh, nice.
9: And then Jonas, you're at 7-5.
16: I'm out.
9: Bars,
16: I don't
9: want to
16: do it anymore. Yeah,
14: I think it should also be pointed out that there's a lot of manipulating of the numbers behind the scenes between Brady and Patty that I've blocked.
15: What would be those manipulation?
14: Threats.
16: I don't even care. I quit.
14: You know, like you told Patty, like, hey, man, give me an extra win or else I'm going to throw away all your Strangers things gear. And I heard it. So
16: to try and
14: deny that, it's going to be.
16: That's a good one. He's got a Stranger Things collectible.
14: He does. He said,
9: dang. A nightlight.
16: What a cornball. Jeez. Holy moly.
9: Oh, my.
16: All right.
9: So why don't we get to the first game, everybody? The first game happens to be
6: Bengals and Steelers.
9: That's right. The Cincinnati Bengals are on the road taking on the Pittsburgh Steelers. Bengals, in fact, are 3.5-point favorites on the road. And Brady, I'm going to let you go first because Jonas is going last in this one.
15: Oh, man. I mean, at some point, you have to feel like the Steelers are going to turn this thing around. I don't see it. I feel like this Bengals team is improved defensively. It's pretty damn good. I hate that I'm doing this, but I'm going to lay the 3.5 here on the road.
10: Wins.
14: Round two. More for Lorena? My God. You got enough.
9: Var, you're up next.

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0: Thanks for the year. We're going to be back on the air coming up tomorrow, coming up on Monday, rather, excuse me. Same time, same place, 6 a.m. Eastern time, 3 o'clock Pacific. We'll look back on a full slate of games, college, NFL, all that will be yours coming up on Monday morning here on the program. 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Search 2Pros wherever you get your podcast right after the show. 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
1: Here's the leftover.
0: All right, Larry, what's going on?
3: All right, I was going to talk about this leftover yesterday. Rams wide receiver Davante Adams made a major flex on a podcast the other day. He was showing off his purple credit card that is supplied specifically by Taco Bell. It has his own name on it, so if it ever gets stolen, no one else can use it. And it has a pretty much unlimited balance. He can get up to $7 million worth of Taco Bell.
0: What?
3: Yeah. And only him and one other person have this card, Davante Adams and Kevin Hart.
4: I hope he's got a good crap closet. That's all I know. I said, I know he's got that Taco Bell at his house. He better have a good crap closet.
0: Why can't you be a professional for once? Is it that hard?
4: I mean, he should pull the old Drungowski, where he faces the opposite way and just hang out there for a while.
0: That is.
4: Yeah.
0: The old wagon.
4: The old me wagon. Go ahead, man. You got a topper on that toilet? Have yourself a day, buddy. You turn around, face the opposite way, and you just rest those arms up there.
5: Turn around. Who made that a normality?
0: I'm with you, Mar.
5: Sit facing away.
0: I'm with you. You wouldn't sit on a bike backwards. I'm with you.
4: My cousins down in Lexington, Kentucky, whenever they would have, the stomach flu, their mom, God bless them, they would just pull in like a TV with video games, and they would just sit there all day, miss school, and just play video games. So I was like, why can't I do this, Mom? I wasn't even allowed to have video games when I was
0: tremendous.
4: A kid. They had it made. They looked forward to when they got diarrhea. Like, they looked forward to it. Because they would just play video games all day.
0: Oh, the runs. All right. Loretta, how do you get this sort of Taco Bell privilege? Does he eat that much Taco Bell?
3: Well,
0: or is he just a celebrity?
3: I'm not sure how Kevin Hart got it, but Davante Adams has had a long-time endorsement deal with Taco Bell. So it's kind of like his reward for being such a awesome Taco Beller.
0: By the way, is it true Kevin Hart's toilet is a shot glass?
3: He uses one of those ones that you find in a preschool.
0: Okay, just wondering.
3: Anyways, on to other news. The Dodgers closed out their home game, their final home game of the season last night, and they did it in style with their Godzilla Minus Zero night. They gave away cool Godzilla bobbleheads, and they even had Godzilla on the field and a drone show that had Godzilla facing all of his
0: cool
3: big monsters. It was really awesome.
0: Yeah, it's so cool. I remember when I was 8.
3: Oh.
0: Awesome.
3: Oh, you're making fun of me. Okay.
0: So cool.
3: We can go back to Taco Bell. I have more Taco Bell.
0: No, I'm not saying, just the people at the game would get excited about Godzilla. Come on.
3: Godzilla is cool. Godzilla.
0: How many different versions of Godzilla have we seen over the past number of years? It seems like there's always a new Godzilla that comes out. Always. It's a lot. Hmm. Feels excessive.
5: Too many.
0: Yep.
5: Yeah, too many.
0: It's football season, man.
5: That's what Davante Adams' bunghole sounds like.
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22: We're getting close to bust designation for Marvin Harrison. 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
22: We did it collectively. We got it to a Friday. It's a meat Friday. We'll run down the menu. Morale is high. The lovely and talented Todd Fritz in the back row with Dylan, fresh off another episode of DP Takes a Gamble. And we'll find out if Dylan was on the right side of things last night. Marvin's up front with Paulie, yours truly, in the back room, guys. We say good morning if you're watching the program, which you can do on NBC Sports Now and also Peacock and our radio affiliates, including Baltimore, Maryland, recent addition there, 441 radio stations around the country. 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Play of the day, poll question, stat of the day. Rob Gronkowski will join us a little bit later on, and Hall of Famer Kurt Warner stops by as well. Falcons roll the Packers 35-14. Bijan Robinson, one of our favorites, he was dominating last night. And how about this for a stat? Bijan Robinson had more rushing yards last night, 194, than the Packers have this season, 146.

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14: 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I mentioned this last week. Pete Crow Armstrong has to stop hitting home runs and get on first base so he can steal his 40th base of the season. He went 1-for-3 with a walk, got the steal. Seventh player in baseball history to have a 40-40. You got Canseco, who did it in 1988. Barry Bonds, 96, A-Rod, 98, Alfonso Soriano, Ronald Acuna Jr. III, Shohei Ohtani at 50-50. That's not happening again. But Pete Crow Armstrong, do you think he would find a spot in the Mets lineup if they hadn't traded him?
15: Too soon.
14: Maybe. Oh, the Mets guys that I got working here. Every time I bring up Pete Crow Armstrong, they're like, whatever. I said, yeah, he's no Javi Baez, you know, congratulations. All right, some phone calls here. By the way, I don't know if you saw this, but the news came out that the movie Madden on John Madden is not going to be in movie theaters. It's going to Prime Video. And I started to wonder, okay, what does this say about that movie? Going right to a streaming service, you have Nicolas Cage and Christian Bale. And they do look the part of John Madden and Al Davis, but I saw the trailer. I'm not sure if they're trying to have fun with this, because you do have some characters in here. Shane Gillis is in here. Can't imagine it's going to be a dramatic turn for him. Catherine Hahn, I believe, is in here. John Mulaney is in this. So I'm not quite sure. Joel Murray? I got to believe that they're going to have some fun and humor in this, but I'm not sure the time frame. If Al Davis is still alive, then is this going to be more about John the coach or John the coach and then the broadcaster? And yes, for the younger audience, John Madden used to be a coach with the Raiders for 10 years, Hall of Famer. Sam Darnold, I believe, is, well, trending to come back and start. Kyler Murray's expected back for the Vikings. Nothing is official. I'm still waiting to see, is there a chance that Caleb Williams is going to be able to play on Monday night? I also saw the Mothership reporting Jaden Daniels is week to week. He's not going to have surgery, and he might be able to play a lot sooner than we thought. Jason in Tampa. Hi, Jason. What do you have for me today?
16: What's going on, DP?
14: Hey.
16: All right, so I think that Josh Jacobs has gone a little quiet, but the news yesterday about the judge is not going to seal the video, so.
14: We lost you. Maybe that was on purpose. I'm not sure. Let's see. Tygo in Connecticut. Did I get that right?
16: Hey, Dan. Yeah, second time, long time. 6'2", soft, 230. I'm actually your neighbor. I live right near your Dan cave, so on Fridays I can say I smell what the DP show is cooking. So thank you for all the the great grill smells that waft by. But I just wanted to call in for a doppelganger call out. Does anyone think Marvin looks like Michael Penix Jr.? Hey, Marvin, if you put on a do-rag, get a helmet and a jersey, and you can kill two birds with one stone, you can have a Halloween costume, and then you can throw some deep balls on the beach and tell women on the internet you are an NFL player. But anyways, thanks, guys. Enjoy the meat Friday.
14: All right. Thank you. And you're left-handed as well, Marvin.
4: I am. Got a rocket arm, too.
14: You do?
4: And I can't run, so...
14: Yeah, you're right. You're just like Michael Penix Jr. Mm-hmm. Wait, do you have a do-rag?
4: No. I don't think I've ever worn a do-rag in my life.
14: Yeah.
4: No.
14: I don't see Michael Penix. Michael Penix looks like he's 35. But I don't see him looking like you, Marvin. Or you looking like him.
4: I don't either. Profiling.
14: Yeah, that's not... Yeah. What am I profiling?
4: No, I'm saying my man that just called. I'm like, you know what? Put a do-rag on him. No. You guys look just alike.
14: Austin in Montana. Hi, Austin. What do you have for me?
6: Oh, man. Just got married. And, yeah, we flew out to Boston a couple days ago. Went to a couple Boston Red Sox games. Now we're heading up to Maine. You got any recommendations?
14: Well, I would say the coast is always great. Camden's a lovely town. We just went there. Bar Harbor's always great. Rockland's great. And if you get a chance, try the oysters, try the lobster. A lot of great places there. Austin in Philly. Hi, Austin.
8: Rise up, Dan. Happy Meat Friday. Just wanted to call in and say, man, what a performance. What a comeback from Michael Penix last night. I also wanted to ask your opinion, given how awful that offense looked the first couple weeks with Cooper Rush and Michael Penix, he played well last night, but he wasn't phenomenal by any stretch. I mean, how long do you think Cooper Rush has left on this team and even potentially in this league?
14: I didn't think I'd get a Cooper Rush question today, but I'm glad you asked. Look, he's an emergency. That's all. I would be more interested in Tua Tagovailoa's future there because I don't know if he's going to take a snap. Unless somebody gets injured, he might be done. And for Penix, I don't need great numbers. I just need numbers that keep me in the game. I need situational football. And it helps having Bijan Robinson and Drake London. I don't understand this. If you're the secondary, if you're the Packers, you're going to face Drake London. And you know Michael Penix, if I look at their games that they played together, chances are he's going to get at least 10 targets. And he did last night. And it goes back to Devontae Adams. Puka's not there. Who's going to get the ball? Oh, Devontae's open again. Like, at what point do you take away his best weapon, at least wide receiver-wise? His best weapon is Bijan Robinson. Let's see. Robert in Chicago. Hi, Robert. What do you have for me today?
9: Yeah, hi, Dan. Got an idea for a new kind of content creation for you guys. You take the 32 NFL teams and figure out which college cop would be of that specific team. For example, the Cowboys and USC kind of have a flashy team. They win some, but they haven't done much lately. I think the Bills and Indiana might be a good comp. But what you guys could do is take, I don't know, three NFL teams a day, and then you guys can argue with each other which college team would be a good comp.
14: Okay. So is Ohio State and the Cleveland Browns, is that the comp there, even though they're not comparable with success?
9: Yeah, I don't think so. I mean, it doesn't have to be geographically aligned, but if you take somebody Georgia, who's kind of a rough and tumble, you know, Smash Mouth. Maybe they're the Ravens. I mean, I don't know. But
14: that's interesting. Yeah, I appreciate that, Robert. Yeah. Interesting. Yes, Marvin?
4: Yeah, I think the LSU would be the Cowboys as far as how much they're talked about. Not sure if they'll be champions, but...
14: Does it feel like USC has been college version of the Chargers, where we expect so much and they always disappoint, or at least they have here in the last, 7 years? They need this win badly against Oregon. Yes, Marvin?
4: Maybe in the last 10 years, but historically, no.
14: No.
4: Right.
14: No. Okay. Yes, Dylan?
10: I'll give you double points for that, because geographically and the comp itself.
14: Oh, okay. All right. Thank you. Thank you. Both in L.A. Yeah, Paul?
15: Since 2017, USC football has won 10-plus win seasons.
14: Okay.
15: That's a stretch.
14: Yeah. Big game against Oregon coming up Saturday night, prime time at the Coliseum. Todd is going to go in the confessional.
4: I am.
14: All of his sins. 1 hour in the books. Gronk will join us in a half hour from now. And it's a Meat Friday. Fritzy, Dylan, Marv, the doppelganger for Michael Penix Jr. III, Paulie as well. Yours truly and the BRGs. Hour two when we return on the Dan Patrick Show. 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
14: We're getting close to bust designation for Marvin Harrison. 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
14: Surprise, surprise, last night, big slate coming up this weekend, NFL and college. 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Sunday night, it'll be the Rams and the Broncos. 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Alrighty. Rob Gronkowski joins us in 20 minutes from now. Kurt Warner, a little more than an hour from now. Big night last night with the Atlanta Falcons, and this is the first of three consecutive primetime games, and now they become a whole lot more interesting because Michael Penix Jr. played well. Bijan Robinson played great. Here's Jordan Love on who takes the blame for the loss.
32: Just the feeling I have right now is not good. I think a lot of areas we need to improve, but at the end of the day, I'll just sit here and look at myself and say there's so much stuff I can improve on. It always starts with me, you know, to be the leader of the team. Because there's a lot of stuff that I look at on film that I won't be happy with. You know, it's kind of the feeling, especially last week too, a lot of stuff to keep improving on. It's about getting back to the drawing board as a unit, figuring out where everybody can improve. But for me, all I can do is look myself in the mirror and see where I can get better for the team.
14: Yeah, that's the right thing to do. You're the quarterback. The coach and quarterback usually say the same thing. Hey, it's on me. It starts with me. It starts with that offensive line that was very suspect. It starts with the secondary for the Packers that allowed Drake London to look like Julio Jones. And then Bijan Robinson was Bijan Robinson. And the Falcons came away with a very, very impressive game. We have an update on Jaden Daniels. This from the mothership, Adam Schefter. He's not going to have elbow surgery. Not on the table, according to the reports. He spent the last 3 days visiting specialists who examined his elbow, and they said that surgery was a last option. But right now it's a dislocated left elbow, so not his throwing arm, and he won't be placed on the injured reserve list, according to general manager Adam Peters. It's going to be week to week for that. I don't know what kind of brace you put on that, but Jaden Daniels is going to try to tough it out. And they've got a game with Seattle coming up this weekend. And I'm not sure if Drew Lock is going to be back in there for Seattle or Sam Darnold gets the start. Seahawks are favored by 7.5. This is where the betting lines, and you're not quite sure what they're factoring in. Seattle by 7.5 against the Commanders. That's factoring in that Jaden Daniels isn't playing and Drew Lock is. Also, the Eagles. That line has stayed at 4.5, Philadelphia over the Bears. Are they factoring in that Caleb Williams may play? Because I would have thought that that line would have moved. Dylan, your thoughts on the Eagles and Bears Monday night has stayed at 4.5, Philadelphia.
4: Yeah, I don't know. I mean, I'm assuming they're basically banking on either Bagent or Case Keenum playing. It does seem a little, the line seems odd. You think it would be a bigger number than that, but I think essentially they're saying it doesn't really matter. The limbo period of those two guys playing for Chicago doesn't really matter, but I assume they've written off Caleb Williams as an option.
14: 877-3DP show, email address dp@danpatrick.com, Twitter handle @DP Show. Operator Tyler sitting by. He'll take your phone calls on this Meat Friday. Dylan, in charge of the menu on Meat Friday, run down what's on the Rec Tech grills.
4: We've got bacon blue cheese steakhouse burgers, curly fry Irish nachos, and Rhode Island stuffed clams.
14: Stuffies, they call them. Who has it better than we do?
6: Nobody.
14: Buddy. All right, poll question from hour one. What are we going to go with in hour two?
4: So last hour we had up there, the Packers are done, are going to be just fine. Unfortunately for them, 47.8% of people think they are done. And if you had to pick today who's winning the NFC North, the Bears, Vikings, Lions, or Packers, the Lions by a smidge over the Vikings at the moment.
14: Okay, and I'm sure this is recency bias, or maybe it's not, but I looked at DraftKings, and I asked them, what are the odds right now to win the NFC North? The Vikings are the favorite to win the NFC North, followed by the Lions, followed by the Bears, followed by the Packers.

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0: time for the most must-win game of the weekend, whether it's NFL or college. Update the results of the poll question before we get to that, Dylan.
1: When it comes to oysters, East Coast, West Coast, or no coast? East Coast went in with 45% at the moment.
0: Okay. I don't know if I'd agree with that, but I would say that they have some tasty ones. Prince Edward Island.
1: Ding, ding, ding.
0: Those are always great. Yes, Dylan.
1: I was about to say, PEI, have you explored?
0: Oh, okay. Yeah, yeah. No, I haven't been there, but I've had the oysters. Yeah, Paul.
2: Are there any East Coast, West Coast oyster wars? Has anyone had any casualties there? Does it get terse?
0: I don't know if there's any turf wars there. Stat of the day brought to you by Panini America, the official trading cards of the Dan Patrick Show. Most must-win game of the weekend. Todd, I'll start with you. Which one stands out?
3: I'm going to go with Big Day Rays Lions needing to take care of business at Ford Field and not just win, but rough up those New York Jets, quiet all the people that are saying the Lions have already missed their window to win a Super Bowl.
0: All right. How about you, Dylan? Most must-win game of the weekend.
1: I'm going with the Texans, the Houston Texans, divisional matchup against the Colts. They do not want to start 0-3, Dan, and that defense...
0: Well, they don't.
1: No, ideally not.
0: Okay.
1: Thank you.
0: Like Michael Penix wanted that. He'd like to have that pass back on that first drive, right?
1: You'd have to imagine so.
0: Yeah. The line was -2.5 yesterday. Now the Texans are only favored by 1.5 against the Colts. Yeah, you start out 0-3. And look, can they still win the division? Yes, but this is a team. There were a lot of experts, analysts who thought they would be a Super Bowl contending team. So far, that hasn't been the case. Marvin, how about you?
4: I'm going to go with the Oklahoma Sooners against Georgia. I think if they want to get themselves back in the national conversation as far as being a prominent team, they got to win this game.
0: All right. Paul?
2: Similar topic. The USC Trojans and Lincoln Riley, they've got 4 wins this year. They're 4-0, but they're Rutgers, Louisiana, Fresno State, San Jose State. Host Oregon. Then you have later in the season, you have Penn State, Ohio State, Indiana. Need this win to get back in the national title picture.
0: But Oregon is favored by 3, which is always interesting. That one's tricky. I was going to pick the Texans as well because you can't start out 0-3 and then tell me you're a Super Bowl contending team. And the other one was the Bengals. Bengals are favored by 3.5 against the Steelers. This is where if you're the Bengals and you've gotten off to a good start for a change, you're playing good defense for a change, you just don't want to lose that edge that you have if, all of a sudden the Steelers and Aaron Rodgers figure things out and pull out the win. Kevin in Knoxville. Hi, Kevin. What do you have for me today?
5: Mr. Dan Patrick, how are you, sir?
0: Good.
5: 5'7" and 1/8". 177 pounds, 4 ounces. Dan, I just wanted to first tell you, thank you. I've been a long time fan of your show. And Dan, also, I want to tell you I how much I appreciate your ongoing support of mental health. I'm originally from Montana, relocated to Knoxville. I was an extreme snowmobiler, and I was buried alive in an avalanche. And thank goodness to some good, hard-working, blue-collar, beer-drinking buddies who dug me and another friend out, and we were all able to ride out safely. But more importantly is it took about a year for me to realize that I had survivor's guilt and PTSD, and finally was able to seek the help that I needed. And I just wanted to commend you, but more importantly, regardless of my story, thank God I'm here, I'm in Knoxville and I'm a UT fan. My wife is UT grad of law school, and we feel that University of Tennessee is being a little bit underestimated right now with this matchup against Texas. I understand Texas is a very, very good ball club, but I've followed the career of Faison Braden for quite some time. He was number one recruit coming out of North Carolina. And he's a much, much better quarterback than people realize. He's extremely accurate.
0: You know what, Kevin? You get the opportunity to win the game. That's it. Yeah. When you want attention, you want credit, you'll get it. You beat Texas, you'll get it. And thank you for sharing. Yes, Marvin.
4: Oklahoma, Tennessee, and Florida. Those three schools are kind of all in the same boat as we want to regain that national promise that we had 10, 20 years ago.
0: Yeah, but, you know, when fans say, hey, we're not getting the attention we deserve. If you beat Texas, you'll get the attention you deserve. If USC beats Oregon, you're going to get the attention you deserve. If Oklahoma beats Georgia, that's how it works. You don't just randomly hand out plaudits and go, hey, you're great. I don't know how good USC is, but I'm going to find out on Saturday night. Yeah, Paul?
2: Yeah, you got to force the issue. Indiana football, we didn't talk about for generations. Last year we did.
0: Hottest rookies, biggest superstars, the all-time greats, the only place to collect them all. 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Final hour on the way. Kurt Warner will join us, Hall of Famer. And Marvin will be in the box, in the confessional, as we like to say. Please don't call it the box, it's the confessional. Okay?
4: Correct.
0: Okay. Thank you, Mark. Final hour in this Meat Friday. 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
4: Accident being reported. That's on the airport connector southbound before Naples Drive. I accident also Rainbow Boulevard southbound after Alta. Decatur southbound before Hacienda and Trop at Tamarisk.
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12: You know, it's interesting about Kurt Cignetti. I like watching him play because it's really smart football. It reminds me when the Patriots, when I lived in New England for, 10 years, I watched every Patriot game. And I always said I never thought they had the most talent, but they were so smart. They didn't fumble. There wasn't dumb penalties. They were just – they didn't always have the sack leaders, but they always made your quarterback uncomfortable. That's like Indiana. And the other thing about great coaches and great players – I mean, when Andrew Luck came out and went 11-5, 11-5, 11-5 with a bad team, like a bad roster. Greatness creates clarity. Kurt Cignetti took a broken basketball school, 2 years later wins a natty. That's why Lincoln Riley, there are no more excuses. You're both in the same conference now. You got to beat Oregon at home. Indiana would beat Oregon at home, right? And USC has got the Trinity High School Football League in the backyard, some of the best high school maybe the best high school football league in the country. It's right in your backyard. There is no high school football league in Indiana that's close to that. So there's only one quarterback currently playing in the NFL that has everything. Money, legacy, trophies, and fame. MVPs, Patrick Mahomes. Everybody else is missing something. Everybody else is missing something. So whenever I hear somebody say about a really talented quarterback, he is overrated. Almost no quarterbacks in this league are over or underrated. They're all properly rated. Like, GMs know that Brock Purdy benefits greatly from Kyle Shanahan, but they also know he's a gamer, he's aggressive, he's smart with a little bit of mobility. He's an NFL franchise quarterback. That's the thing. Great athletes and great quarterbacks are a lot like movie stars, is that they're all going to have duds. Anthony Hopkins has had duds. Marlon Brando had like six. Denzel Washington did Book of Eli. Tom Hanks did The Terminal. But because all those people have such high quality production over their career, nobody talks about the duds. Michael Jordan and the Wizards, a disaster. Michael Jordan pre-Pippen couldn't beat anybody just in the Eastern Conference. Right? So nobody talks about it because of accomplishments. So when Josh Allen and Justin Herbert play –

0: actually liked her.
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0: 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Just take it to Michael E. Menon Jewelers in the Fashion Show Mall. 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
5: 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Week 3 is here. I love when J-Mac has 5 different picks than I do. I love that. So let's not waste any time. Tomorrow's headlines today. What does Jason see the headline being? Seahawks at the Commanders on Fox.
6: Yeah, this should be a good one, right? Seattle going on the road. A big favorite against Marcus Mariota, Colin. I like you know who. The headline for Seahawks. Commanders will be Teenage Mutant Najigba Turtles. Seahawks shred and slice DC. I think they go cross country. Colin, some of these stats for what Mike McDonald has done recently. Incredible. I'm seeing 9-0 in his last 9 trips to the Eastern time zone. Crazy. And they are road warriors, Colin.
5: Yeah.
6: 17-2 straight up on the road. 14-4-1 against the spread. People think, oh, Seattle, they got that long road trip. It's tough. McDonald is working magic. And there are reports that Sam Darnold's done so well in practice, he could start. Yeah. I don't think they need to. Yeah. But it's like, do we put him out there anyway? Because he could be back and we get him ready. Now, Colin, interesting note here. Cosme, the right guard for Washington, he's trending toward out. He's not even practicing today. I just checked within the last 15 minutes. So your left tackle, Tunsil's out. Right guard is out, and you're facing that nasty Seattle front. Okay? That's a problem for Marcus Mariota, who's the backup. And I will point out, there are a lot of folks looking at the Washington secondary.
5: Yeah.
6: You know, they got lit up badly. Sanristil, the corner from Michigan, he grades out as 89 out of 89 among defensive backs in the NFL, according to Pro Football Focus. He's going to be lined up against JSN. So I do think there's going to be a tall order for Washington. This could easily be Seattle 31-10, 31-12, 15, whatever it is, Seahawks' role in the nation's capital.
5: Tomorrow's headlines today, this won't be an aesthetic masterpiece, Titans at the Giants, a tough watch.
6: Well, you do know I like a good revenge game, and there is an angle to this one. The headline for the Titans against the G-Men will be... Scat-a-boom! Roasted! Titans have no chill. I've got Tennessee going into the Meadowlands. This number has come off the 3 due to the injuries. Colin, within the last 15 minutes, Brian Burns again not practicing. He's not ready to go yet. That's a huge loss for the Giants. Andrew Thomas, they're hoping the left guard can go. Why is that significant? Well, Jameis Winston, as we saw Monday, is immobile in the pocket. He's not going to be rolling out. He can't do anything exotic the way Dart was keeping plays alive. I think that's a radical change. And remember, Jeffrey Simmons up the middle, second in the league in pressure so far.
5: He's great.
6: He's having a very good season. He should meet Scataboo in the middle. I think Brian Daboll going back to the place that fired him.

0: them exacts a little bit of revenge. Giants secondary banged up. Banks is a no-go. I do believe Cardale Tate, who's done kind of nothing so far. I think the Titans have a really good start here, and they hold off the G-men, and suddenly the Titans are like, okay, are they plucky? I think they get the win outright.
1: Tomorrow's headlines today, one of the better days, games. Patriots at the Jaguars. I don't know who I like in that. I just want to watch this one. What say you?
0: Surprised the Jags aren't getting a full three. I got some interesting info here, but remember, these are two teams that were in the playoffs last year. Yeah. Patriots have come out not looking that impressive. The defense has been solid. The headline for Patriots at Jaguars Sunday will be hindsight is 2020. Pats lose vision after melee. Give me Trevor Lawrence going up against Mike Vrabel and getting the win. Interesting number for you, Colin. So Lawrence has faced Vrabel the last four times. He's gone 3-1, and he's really carving up Vrabel defenses. Now, a lot of that was in Tennessee, and he hasn't faced the Vrabel in New England. But what Lawrence is able to do with Parker Washington, Brian Thomas off to a little bit of a slow start, and I think this is a Jacoby Myers game. Because if I'm the Patriots, what do you do here with Christian Gonzalez? Do you shut off one half of the field, or do you put him on Parker Washington, who is really trending toward a big contract? He's that,
1: tremendous player. Yeah, I mean, he just makes big play after big play.
0: So what do you do? I mean, Gonzalez locked up DK Metcalf. Steelers could do nothing. But Jacksonville's got three good receivers. Jacoby Myers is a killer, former Patriot. I think the Jags have the edge here, Colin. And I did circle this. You know, I like some good look-ahead spots. Patriots go to Buffalo next week.
1: Yeah.
0: Big divisional matchup against their rivals. Also, one of the things in the gambling model, they like to look at line movement. So this was Jags 1.5. You see 2.5 now on the screen. Three some spots in the desert. Yet the public is coming in hand over fist on the Patriots. Little reverse line movement action. That's a tell that the books are happy to take your money. Go ahead, bet on the Patriots here. I'll take the Jags.
1: I think you're right. Tomorrow's headlines today, Vikings at the Bucks. So this was one I considered strongly. I think Tampa's a little lost. I think they miss Mike Evans. I think they miss Liam Cohen and Dave Canales. I think there's a lot of things they miss. Baker's doing a little ad-libbing more than I'm comfortable with. Where do you go on this?
0: Yeah, this is a fascinating matchup, right? You've got the nasty Flores defense against a struggling Baker. The headline from Vikings-Bucks Sunday on Fox will be Murrayed with Children. Baker looks more like a Bundy. Al Bundy, one of my favorite shows from my youth. Give me the Vikings on the road. I know it's a bit of a public pick, and everybody thinks, oh, Baker's
1: got to agree with you here.
0: Yeah, so here's the thing. I was looking at, zone versus man splits, and against man defenses so this season, Baker's really struggled. He's not throwing guys open. Cleveland went heavy man, and Baker could do nothing. And in the opener, Baker struggled against the Bengals man. The thing is, Flores likes to blitz, and his guys drop into exotic zones, so Baker could rebound a little bit. But I'm going to back Flores here, Colin. This defense is really good. Yeah. They confounded Jordan Love in the second half. What they did to Caleb Williams was pretty masterful. Now, you got to go to Tampa here for the Vikings. First, real test, I think, on the road. Bears was in inclement weather. But I'm going to back Flores here. Baker's off to a really slow start. Yeah. And I think Kyler Murray's kind of the X factor. I don't think he's priced in because he basically did, two series with the Vikings before the concussion? They held him out. Give me Kevin O'Connell and Kyler Murray.
1: I think I'm going to kick myself that I didn't take the Ravens here. Tomorrow's headlines today, Ravens, Cowboys in Brazil.
0: Yeah, this is a great game. Should be very close and high scoring. The total's on the move. The headline for Ravens, Cowboys from Brazil will be Gaucho, your nose. Pokes picked in Rio de Jerry. Oh, no. I've got the Ravens winning this one. It could get out of hand. Now, the latest I'm seeing now, Zay Flowers doesn't look like he's going to go. Ronnie Stanley not really practicing either. So that's not ideal. At some point, Colin, we got to assume that the Cowboys defense is going to do what everybody thought they were going to do all summer, which is improve. We just haven't seen it. And I can't get over the fact the running quarterbacks have sliced and diced these guys. Dart had 54 yards. Jaden Daniels had 69 yards rushing in a half.
1: Yeah,
0: this could be a big Lamar Derrick Henry. Let's just feed him.
1: That's what it feels like. But they don't have Lanes on IR and Zay Flowers isn't playing.
0: Yeah.
1: So that's a lot. I mean, and by the way, Zay and Lamar have always worked together. It's the one Baltimore Raven draft pick at wide receiver that's been a home run.
0: Rashad Bateman doesn't scare anybody. I'll just say Marlon Humphrey looks like a turn back the clock so far this season. Tall order against CeeDee Lamb and Pickens. I'll go with the Ravens here. I'm not feeling as good with no Zay Flowers. But if you're looking for a sixth, I'm with you. I backed off the Texans and flipped to Colts. So that was the pick I left out here.
1: It is interesting to watch the Green Bay Packers be this bad last night. It's the other thing Robert Mays said that was, I thought, really interesting is that basically, I mean, this is arrogant, Aaron Rodgers' arrogance, is that he's just running an offense that is not really progressive enough to work today. Because nothing against DK Metcalf, but he's on the downhill. He's not a great route runner. He's past his prime. Pittman's a good player, but he's not a great player. He's a very, very good player. A lot of people think he's a top number two. He's taken some shots as he's still in his prime. So I think the Steelers look at that as very, hey, we've changed a lot here. But when you inherit or sign Aaron Rodgers, Aaron's going to do certain things Aaron's way. And a lot of it's just like, I'm not going to do motion. Well, you're not going to win. I mean, the bottom line is, I thought Robert Mays just said what they're doing at 40% offensively is what the rest of the league's doing at 14%. Aaron's not right and the rest of the league is wrong. So you really are limited with Aaron Rodgers. For a while, you were limited with Mike Tomlin because he's a defensive first guy. Now you're kind of limited with Aaron, who's, I don't want any motion. We're going to spread it out wide. And the numbers don't lie. Football analysis, when it's from guys like Robert, they give you all the numbers. They give you all the data. There are things in this league that are trends that are working and stuff that absolutely doesn't work. And the Steelers, despite some pretty good personnel, just don't look difficult to defend at all.
0: Yeah, I think Burrow could have a monster game. That Pittsburgh secondary, not really on point. Hey, you know, we didn't talk about this Fox game, but Panthers at Browns. Colin, Cleveland splits home and road last year were incredible for the defense.
1: Yeah.
0: They might beat Carolina. And then all of a sudden, Cleveland goes from that opener where they were trash against Jacksonville to 2-1. And it's like, are they going to have a better record than the Steelers?
1: This is something I said in the offseason. Cleveland's too talented not to win six games. They've got too many good players. They've had Andrew Berry has nailed most of his picks in the last three drafts. There's just too many good players. I thought his first five picks in this draft were the best first five picks. Now, I thought the Jets and the Giants had good classes. But Cleveland's got too many good players. And Deshaun last week had a little time to throw.
0: Yeah.
1: He sliced it and diced it. Boston, that rookie out of Washington,
0: put
1: a nice... He's a good player.
0: This could be an upset weekend. I would not be surprised if like nine underdogs came out on top. There's a lot of even the 49ers look vulnerable now, don't they? Like internally, what is their vibe when people keep dropping like flies?
1: All right, J-Mac, great stuff. Tomorrow's a big one. 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
12: San Francisco 49ers edge rusher Nick Bosa is going to miss Sunday's game against the Cardinals because of a calf strain. Bosa suffered the injury in practice on Thursday. ESPN says he could miss multiple weeks because of the injury. Commanders quarterback Jaden Daniels is only being ruled out of this Sunday's home game against the Seahawks. GM Adam Peters told the Sports Junkies on 106.7 FM in D.C. that surgery is not on the table for Daniels, and there have been no discussions to place him on injured reserve. Rams wide receiver Puka Nacua is doubtful to play on Sunday night against the Broncos because of his groin injury, while the Bills say wide receiver DJ Moore is questionable to face the Chargers after a limited practice on Friday. He's dealing with a shoulder issue. Ravens wide receiver Zay Flowers had hamstring injury. He returned to practice today, but no word if he'll play against the Cowboys in Rio on Sunday. Aaron Jones good to go for the Vikings. Same with Ladd McConkey of the Chargers. Cubs and Red Sox tied up at 3 apiece in the 7th at Fenway in game 1 of a doubleheader. I'm Dan Beyer.
13: You want winners? 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
19: Scott Graham here from Sunday Night Football on Westwood One. Ryan Racky and Mike Golic are in Denver this week with Bo Nix and the Broncos hosting Matthew Stafford and the Los Angeles Rams. Both bounce back from season-opening losses with big wins last week. Join us for a wrap of

0: Where's the trade-off here?
1: So I didn't even think about Marcus Freeman to the Packers. Where did Notre Dame open their season this year? I'll give you a hint. Against Wisconsin in the frozen tundra in Lambeau Field. There's a chance this year, if the Packers season goes as bad as it goes, Marcus Freeman might have more wins in Lambeau than LaFleur.
2: If Marcus Freeman is such a popular NFL head coach guy that people keep talking about, why isn't Mario Cristobal somebody people talk about? Like, if the Canes win a national championship this year, should he be somebody that the NFL teams are looking at?
1: It feels like Mario gets a lot of credit for being a great recruiter. So,
0: yes, and not a good game coach.
1: Yeah, so yes. You lose that element going to the NFL where is he just going to recruit it in free agency and not have backing of NIL and a South Florida talent pool.
2: So Freeman is doing it with bad players. Like, he didn't just have two running backs drafted in the first
1: round.
2: Yeah,
1: not bad players.
0: All right, we'll take a quick timeout. We will wrap up the week here by reviewing the poll questions. But first, Taylor has a word from one of our great sponsors. I'm tired.
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8: It has been great having Israel Gutierrez back from a long weekend. We're headed into the weekend here. Let's wrap up the week the way we always do by updating the polls at Sugat790N on X. Taylor, what do we have?
9: First poll. Can Camp Scataboo only get you 2 yards at a time?
8: Scataboo. That was Taylor's question. He's going to miss Jackson Dart so much. What were the results?
9: 76.6% of the audience said yes, only 2 yards at a time.
10: All right. If I were Camp Scataboo, I'd tell all of the TV cameramen, please don't zoom in on my face. Because, man, it does some weird stuff.
8: It's witches.
9: Is the best compliment for a linebacker saying he has a thick neck?
8: That is Taylor's observation.
10: Whatever happened to those things on the back of the necks for linebackers?
8: The like neck protectors.
9: The rolls, yeah.
8: Yeah, the rolls.
10: Those
8: right.
10: things made what you happened look like to you're a good linebacker.
8: Yes.
9: I think they retired with Romanowski.
8: He was the last one to need one?
9: Yep.
8: He still wears it.
9: He goes to
11: Brian Cox looks like he had a stretcher like taped to his back under his shirt.
8: He did.
9: 90.6% of the audience said, yep, best compliment you could give a linebacker. Do the Steelers like playing in the mud and dragging you into it?
8: They do it every single week. The same game. Win or lose, it's the same game every week.
9: 93.4% of the audience said yes.
8: You think they'll drag Joe Burrow into the mud? They'll try to.
9: They'll try. Those divisional games, always.
8: Yep. You're right.
9: If you bring a sign that says, we want Strand, is it time to reevaluate your life as an Atlanta Falcons fan?
8: Yep. It is. 100%. Yes, especially when Penix is there.
9: 91.4% of the audience said, yep, reevaluate it. Oh, big one here for me, Stu.
8: All right.
9: Should NFL coaches have earn your checks benchmarks, and if they don't hit it, we donate the money to charity instead?
8: It's a great idea. The coaches would never go for it, but I love the idea.
9: Save the teachers, pay the whales, donate the money to charity.
10: Save the truck drivers.
8: He has been laughing at how I responded once I realized that caller was a truck driver, as if he was in the military.
12: He stood up and saluted that guy.
8: T-Y-F-Y-S. Listen, I respect all the blue-collar workers out there. I do.
11: I mean, they get us our stuff, man.
10: Bring us our stuff.
11: And they get in my way in the speeding lane.
9: 82% of the audience said yes, NFL coaches should have to earn their check.
10: Congratulations.
9: Should Pinsky get a plaque in Monument Park if he wins Survivor? So Izzy, the Yankees have one of their front office guys on this season of Survivor. He left in the middle of the season to go film because he said it was his dream. How about bring a World Series to the Bronx before you go on Survivor, buddy?
10: Survivor is a dream, man.
11: Dream about that. I mean, winning a World Series. It was in May.
9: 52.4% of the audience said Pinsky should get a plaque.
10: I'm not even okay with
11: the urine
10: one.
11: The P and Pinsky. I mean,
9: wow, big one here for us. If we televised TV networks just bidding on primetime NFL matchups, would that get more viewers than the NBA Finals?
10: Oh, not the Finals.
11: Imagine all the teams in a room, and they're all the networks, and they're bidding on Ravens.
9: I got Lions Bills. I got Lions Bills.
10: You couldn't go with NHL Final, the Stanley Cup Final.
9: How great would it be if it was an auctioneer, too?
11: Yeah. What were the results?
9: 80.2% of the audience said yes.
11: He's so mad. It was NHL Finals. He changed it on the fly.
10: I love the NBA Finals.
9: Is the unknown of Fernando Mendoza better than the known of Justin Herbert?
10: Not there conversation. Yet. Not there yet.
11: Did you vote? I mean, is it?
10: No. I'm not on X. Sorry.
9: 65.7% of the audience said yes. Last poll, if you're counting on Michael Penix to make your game interesting, have you already lost? This is a loss for us. But 89.5% of the audience said yes.
11: Have a great weekend. 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

0: 4 years of CNR. 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
1: 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This is what we do.
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3: That's my belly.
4: And I think you got to give it to Bijan Robinson.
3: Yeah, 194 right? rushing yards, two tutties, 29 carries, that 55-yard run.
4: Yeah.
3: That dude is showing why he's a superstar. And they just looked electric last night. So maybe he's prisoner of the moment, but he had a big night.
4: Yeah.
3: Got to be him.
4: What's up, DB?
5: Props to you guys on 4 years. Great job.
4: Very great job.
5: Great job.
4: Great job
5: to Danny on the imaging of that piece as well. I don't know how much this show means to Sam, so congratulations, guys.
4: Thank you, man.
6: Thank you, DB. Have a great weekend. Go Seahawks.
5: Yes.
3: Go. And before we get into weekend hobnobbing,
5: yes,
3: we have a phone call, Danny G.
6: Yeah, one more quick call here. Chris in Dayton has been holding.
4: Hey, Chris.
7: Hey, guys. I know you don't have much time. I'll make it quick. I just want to tell you guys, I watch you guys every day when I get home from work. We absolutely love you guys. You guys got the best crew. Danny G is the man. Me and my four-year-old son watch you guys every day, and he loves you guys.
3: What's your son's name?
7: Joseph. He's actually named after Joe Burrow. We had him right when the Bengals won the AFC Championship.
3: Nice. So, yo, what's up, little Joey?
4: Hey, Joey.
3: What's up, buddy?
8: Hi. Thanks,
3: Joseph.
4: Look at that. You know what? You know, maybe the Bengals win in his lifetime. How cool would that be? I was thinking that, right?
6: Hopefully little kid this year for them.
4: Yeah, maybe. You know, 4 years old.
3: Well, thank you, guys. We thank our whole team. They create a vibe, and that's the whole key here. Thank Dan Beyer and Danny G and Sam and all you guys.
4: Let's weekend hop, though. We only have a minute. Come on, let's go.
3: I'll make you happy.
9: For the weekend.
10: Your winning bets for talking points if you get stuck socializing.
11: You ever done anything dangerous?
12: You ever danced with the devil in the pale moonlight?
11: That is dangerous.
10: Friday brings us Weekend Hobnob.
3: All right, can I get an anniversary? Yeah, because Raul Rosas Jr. is fighting Barcelos in a bantamweight main event, UFC Fight Night. Dumont versus Perez, the women bantamweight fight, the co-main event. So, Fight Night UFC, Resident Evil in theaters. It's that Halloween time of the year.
4: I've heard good things.
3: Yeah, everyone's saying it's great. Maybe you want to check that out. Resident Evil was number one last week, so maybe you see it this week. And if you want that scary vibe, like I said, Monster on Netflix is getting conflicting reviews. I thought it was a fun watch. Monster, the Lizzie Borden story, it's an exaggerated fictional sort of spin on the real story of Lizzie Borden. And then Overpromise 156, our bonus podcast. Check it out. We talk about matchups that we never got because we're finally getting the Anthony Joshua Tyson Fury fight in December. But matchups we never got and fake sports outrage on Overpromise 156 right here on our YouTube page.
4: All right, if you like reality shows, I hear that Wonka one is better than you think. You have seen that? Wonka?
3: I've seen it on Netflix.
4: Also, you got a new season of The Gentlemen with Theo James. That's on Netflix. The new Joe Coy, we talked about that last week, but I'm going to watch that this weekend.
3: Blue in the face.
4: And Not a Stranger. It's about a crazy nanny that gets between the husband and wife.
3: Ooh.
4: Delicious.
3: Ooh.
4: And I'm going to catch up on all my other shows. Going to catch up on Ted Lasso and all that. Anything you want to add, Danny G?
6: Yeah, so week four in college football is loaded. We're running out of time. I'll give you my two favorites. Number one, Texas, is at number 14, Tennessee. Woo. And number 17, Iowa, is at number 18, Michigan.
4: Nice. And the Niners clobber the Cardinals this weekend. Can't wait for that. It's going to be terrible. Oh, my goodness. Can't wait.
6: Let's go, Cardinals.
4: All right. We'll see you guys back here on Monday. Have a great weekend. Arrivederci, baby.
3: Yo. See you in the promised land. Goodbye. Happy anniversary. Yay! We are
2: Today's Friday.
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24: It's time to cool down with some hockey talk, as Brian the Hockey Guy will skate you through all the happenings around the NHL and here in Vegas. It's Neutral Ice on Fox Sports Las Vegas.
3: All right, here we go on a Friday. Neutral Ice with Brian the Hockey Guy. Joe Costa in studio. The Golden Knights are undefeated in the preseason. I don't know about you, but that gets me fired up. Joe's over here thinking about, quite honestly, a parade. Like, what would it mean to you, Joe Costa, in this moment right now, if the Golden Knights go 4-0 in the preseason with a win tomorrow against San Jose?
25: Cups being paraded down.
3: Yeah, for sure.
25: Las Vegas Boulevard.
3: Championship.
25: And Aiden Hill is the top player.
3: Well, no, he wouldn't be because Carter Hart's going to start Saturday. Aiden Hill's played his preseason slate. We'll get into that in just a minute. Because everybody, for whatever reason, wants me to yap about goalies, I will do that. However, right off the bat here on Neutral Ice, I want to give you an opportunity to join the show. 702-876-1340, that's the number. The phone lines are officially open. What I want to do with this show every Friday is make this day for you a mailbag. Anything you want to ask me. Any thoughts or opinions that you have, send them in. Pick up the phone. Dial the number, 702-876-1340. You can also hit us on the text line, same number, 702-876-1340. And we've got the ice line up and running once again. It is a new number on the ice line, 702-763-1550. But the phone lines are open for you if you're a Golden Knights fan and you're listening right now and you've got a burning question or you want to tell me that I'm wrong about goalies. The opportunity is there in front of you to join the program. 702-876-1340. As I mentioned, Mailbag Fridays, an opportunity for you to have your say on this program. That's coming at you. We've also got Eddie Rifkin, Hockey Nights in Vegas podcast. He is going to join the program at 4:15. Shang Peng from San Jose Hockey Now. He's coming up in hour number two at 5:15. We'll talk a little bit about Macklin Celebrini, the new captain of the San Jose Sharks. So once again, phone lines open for you. I've got a couple of different directions I want to go based off of last night's game. Goaltending is one of the topics. The other topics, power play, for sure, and Trevor Connolly. So that's what you've got in store over the next 2 hours here on Neutral Ice. 702-876-1340, again, is the number. Let's bring in Mike. Hey, Mike, how you doing?
26: I'm doing good. It's good to hear you again.
3: Well, I've been on the air. I've been on the air all week, Mike. I'm good to go, buddy. I am fired up.
26: I'm not trying to throw Joe under the bus, but I've called and called, and no one's answered.
3: What? When did that happen?
26: Yes, three times. This is the fourth time.
3: Oh, my goodness. I'm going to have a word with Joe and Angel.
26: Oh, I told you I don't want to throw Joe under the bus.
3: Well, Joe's listening to you right now. He can hear you. What do you mean you don't want to throw him under the bus?
27: Hey, I'm just a villain.
26: I guess I already... I guess I already did. I'm sorry, Joe, but you nobody's answering the phone. That's all I can tell you. When you say it's open, it's not open.
2: No, it is open. Now I got to have a conversation. Now I got to lay the hammer down. Thanks. I just wanted to be a nice guy on a Friday, and now I've got to be the mean person. Thanks, Mike. I appreciate it.
26: I heard Tony earlier this week, and I called immediately, and nobody answered. So what are you going to do?
2: Unreal.
26: Well, here's one thing I want you to do, though, in your new show, and I listen religiously every minute of every day, is I want you to ask Jesse Granger what he thought of Aiden Hill and what he thought of Aiden Hill thus far. Because I'm not impressed, and I want to know what Jesse thinks.
2: I will bring it up with Jesse, and he'll be a guest on the program every week. We're looking at every single Wednesday. It's going to be the goalie day, so to speak, on the show. I'll tell you right now, like last night for me, Mike, wasn't great. And it wasn't great because I didn't like the first two goals. Those were the goals that I had an issue with. And if you look at the underlying numbers, if you look at the metrics for Utah, they didn't create enough to score four goals. Like, their expected goal rate in that game last night was just a hair over two goals in that game, and Aiden gave up four. I didn't like the first two. The first one doesn't really come through a screen. It's way out top. Like, you're not moving laterally in any situation or sense, so that one probably shouldn't go in. And I didn't like the second one because, yeah, it's a rebound, and yes, there were breakdowns that I can get into before we just even talk about goaltending, but it's just one of those plays where you got to be a little bit harder on it, right? Like, you've got to find a way to battle for that next save, and it just didn't happen.
26: No, and he's flopping around a lot more than I would like to see. I just think he needs to hang in there and establish himself as the 2023 product that we saw down the stretch. I don't know whether he will or he won't, but right now I'm not confident.
2: Yeah, well, I do think, Mike, we've got to give it some time in the regular season. Last night was, for the regulars anyway, their first touch of playing in the preseason. There was a lot of rust in the game, especially early. But, you know, again, you're right to be a little bit cautious in terms of how you feel about goaltending coming into the season because it just was not that good last year. That's fair.
26: Yeah, that's the way it is. But you know I'll be a regular if you open the phone lines.
2: All right, I will, Mike. Thanks so much for the call. Really appreciate it. Joe, got to do a better job answering the phones, buddy. Mike, put you on blast.
4: I'll have to be just locked in, staring at the phone.
2: Yeah, well, that's the whole point. That's what you're here. That's what you're here to do. All right, 702-876-1340. It's Neutral Ice with Ryan, the hockey guy. Let's bring in Tony. Hey, Tony from Montreal. Oh, Tony's not here. Tony's gone. Unbelievable. We got Rita up. Rita's ready to go. Hey, Rita, how you doing?
6: Oh, I'm okay. I'm not Tony.
2: Yeah. Yeah. Well, Joe, what do you want me to do? Joe's not picking up the phone for Mike. Joe's telling me that Tony's on the line and he's not on the line. It's unbelievable.
4: Rough first period here.
2: Yeah, it's not great. Got to recoup. Recoup in the intermission. What do you got? What do you got for me, Rita?
6: Okay, I want to go at this a little different way. Just for the fun of it. Okay, do you believe that, like, coaches like Bruce, they sometimes wear out their welcome, and you've got to move on.
2: Mm-hmm. That's fair. I think that there are coaches like that for sure.
6: Okay, so my question is, when are they going to look at our goalie coach and say we need fresh blood in there because this ain't working?
2: Hold on, Rita, it's one game.
6: No, you go there.
2: Rita, it's one game. It's one game.
6: No, it's not. It is the last Rita. Two games of the Stanley Cup final. It's Aiden Hill losing his game last year.
2: Hold on, Rita. Hold on.
6: I don't want to.
2: All I heard over the course of the Stanley Cup run was how great Carter Hart was. Up until
6: the end.
2: Until it didn't work for four games, five games, six games, and you can look to fatigue, right? Like, all I'm saying is, why don't we give it a little bit of runway instead of getting so mad about goaltending in the preseason?
6: How many years has he been there? You don't think a fresh mind would be good?
2: Because
6: goaltending hasn't been a standout at all.
2: Rita, they've had one season under Sean Burke where their goaltending wasn't good. And that was last year.
6: How do you figure?
2: What? By NHL metrics, by standards, Rita. What do you mean, how do I figure?
6: No. What did we do last year?
2: Rita, that's what I'm talking about. That's the season where it wasn't good. Every other season, their goaltending has been league average or better. Every single one.
6: Okay, so we all know the definition of insanity, right?
2: Rita, it's been good.
6: Let's not try something new. No, it hasn't.
2: Really?
6: We've got good.
2: They weren't good in 2023. You know, it wasn't good in 2024. They won Jennings trophies when Rita, come on.
6: How long ago was that Jennings? Which, by the way, that brings up another thing. At what point do you think they regret, and in hindsight, nothing against the man, but he had his problems, they regret letting Fleury go and signing
2: Rita, we're not talking about Mark. Rita, we're not talking about Marc-Andre Fleury. He's been retired for four years.
6: No,
2: come
6: on. Let's talk about Robin. Do they feel like they made a mistake signing him? That's what I'm getting at. Because
2: Rita,
6: then we end up paying him for how many years?
2: Rita, if you're going to gripe about me bringing up the Jennings and not being too far away, you can't then talk about Marc-Andre Fleury and Robin Leonard, guys that haven't played for the organization in 6 years.
6: Sure I can. I make my own rules.
2: That's fine. That's fair. Anything else you got for me?
6: No, I'm just disappointed in how Aiden did. I was really hoping this would be a turnaround year. And
2: it's
6: one
2: game in the preseason, Rita.
6: I know. They didn't look good. You got to admit that.
2: Rita, I just said I didn't like the first two goals. I just said that.
6: I know.
2: But I'm not sitting here saying. But I'm not sitting here. Okay, Rita, I'm gonna let you go. I'm not sitting here saying that Aiden Hill is going to be bad all year long because in his second preseason game he gave up two goals that I didn't particularly like. Like that's not how you need to and should be looking at these things. If you are genuinely hopeful that the team can be better, that the player can be better, give them a little bit of runway. This is their preseason. They haven't been on the ice in terms of games and replicating the traffic and all of the things that you see inside of a game until today, yesterday, tomorrow. Like, give it some time. Please. I'm begging you from goaltending perspective, just give it some time. Listen, you have every opportunity in the world to call into this show. If in November the numbers for Aiden aren't where you want them to be, then let's have the discussion. But we're talking about two preseason games. Come on, guys.
4: And that he has the second most wins in a season for Vegas Golden Knights.
2: No, it's fine. Like he was not to his standard last year. That's the reality of the situation. You can't shy away from it. You can't explain it or excuse it away. You just can't do it. And that's okay. But it doesn't mean that he can't be what he's been in his entire career, and that has been a better-than-average goaltender in the National Hockey League. We'll sneak in one more call, then we'll take a break and bring in Eddie Rifkin. Frank, you're on the air with Neutral Ice. How you doing?
8: Good. How are you?
2: I'm good.
8: All right. My concern is how you still keep defending Hill. Look at the past 3 years. I take away last night. His past 3 years have just been inconsistent, up and down, injury prone. The guy is showing how he has truly been. He is nothing more than a mediocre goalie.
2: Can you explain to me what inconsistency means?
8: You may give up 5 goals in one game. The next game you give up 2. You're up and down. He has his outlier games.
2: So hold on. So the last 3 years you said he's been inconsistent. Is that correct?
8: Yeah, and yes, he's been injury prone.
2: Okay. So over the last three years. So 3 years ago, 23-24, following up the Stanley Cup championship, he had a 909 save percentage and a 2.71 goals against average. He followed that up the following year with a 906 save percentage and a 2.47 goals against average. Those are pretty consistent numbers, wouldn't you say?
8: They are.
2: Okay. So the only inconsistent year was last year, where he was 870 and a 304.
8: Okay. Look at the years before he joined us.
2: Yeah, 915 save percentage, 906 save percentage, 913, 918, and 901.
8: I'm also going to throw this out. The Knights have outbid themselves on his services. They are
2: Frank,
8: stuck for the
2: Frank,
8: next
2: why aren't
8: years
2: you, hold on, Frank, contract. Frank, why aren't you addressing the numbers I just put in front of you?
8: Because I
2: because,
8: feel like
2: because they're
8: just,
2: good and it ruins the narrative, right?
8: No. There is no
2: then,
8: narrative.
2: Okay, so then if he's been a 907 to 915 goaltender his entire career, wouldn't you say that's consistently good?
8: Yes, I would.
2: Okay,
8: I
2: so what's the problem?
8: This. They should have stuck with LT over him.
2: Okay.
8: And now they're paying the price.
2: That's perfectly fair. Like, that's fine to have that opinion, but you can't come on here and say that he's inconsistent without having the numbers to back it up. You just can't do it.
8: Look at last year.
2: Last year was an anomaly. Last year is the only outlier year. That's what – if he has been consistently good his entire career and the only season where he has played more than four games – more than four games outside of his rookie year. The only year that he has been sub 900 in terms of save percentage was last year. It was his one down year. One.
8: And if he was truly good, Arizona and San Jose would not have traded him.
2: Okay.
8: You don't trade players you want to keep.
2: Right. So you don't, like if you're Mitch Marner, you get
8: correct.
2: Traded from Toronto.
8: No.
2: Like, come on.
8: No, you can't throw it on me. This guy is bouncing around. And the only reason why he has stayed with the VGK is because of 23, and they're the only ones that have really seriously gone after his services. If, let's say he was on the free agent block, or excuse me, the trade block before the season started. No one will take him because of his contract.
2: I mean, I guess. Listen, Connor Hellebuck doesn't want to play for the Winnipeg Jets, and no one's taking a flyer on his contract. Wouldn't you argue that he's the best goaltender in the world? Gold medalist.
8: He was.
2: Okay. I appreciate the call, Frank. Thank you so much for calling in. Listen, I have no problem on this program at all. Whatsoever of getting into heated discussions. But if you're going to come in here and say that a goaltender has been inconsistent for years and years and years, and then I throw the data at you that suggests it's wrong, then you just have to explain to me that you liked Logan Thompson better. And that's fine. Like, do what you got to do. That's totally okay with me. But don't hide behind inconsistencies. Come on. All right, we're going to take a break. We'll bring in Eddie Rivkin, Hockey Nights in Vegas podcast. It's Neutral Ice with Ryan the Hockey Guy.
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3: Rolling along here on a Friday, Neutral Ice, Ryan the Hockey Guy, Joe Costa in studio. Boy, oh boy, fired up phone lines in the first segment of the show. Goalies, man, what are you going to do? Can't live with them, can't live without them. Let's bring in Eddie Rivkin, the host of the Hockey Nights in Vegas podcast. Hey, Eddie, how you doing?
4: I'm doing great, Ryan. How are you?
3: I'm doing well. I'm doing great. I just had to get on the radio and, like, yell about goaltending performances in the preseason. So that's where we're at. That's where we're at with goalies in the preseason and the Golden Knights. Are you surprised by that?
4: You mean the sky's falling, red alert, DEFCON 5?
3: Okay,
4: where we are?
3: Yeah, I had a whole bunch of things that I was going to get to with you, but listen. If you were to look at Aiden Hill's career, right? If you were to look at Aiden Hill's career, just generally speaking, wouldn't you say that he has been pretty consistent? Like, as far as the numbers bear out, like, he is league average or better predominantly his entire career. And because that's what the numbers would tell you outside of one season, and that was last year. So, like, wouldn't it be fair for me, someone that tries to look at the game objectively, wouldn't it be fair for me to assume that the one year where he has a down season by numbers, that's the anomaly. That is the season that is the outlier, and maybe, just maybe, he's closer to what he's been for the majority of his career rather than just one season.
4: How dare you? How dare you apply logic to the Vegas Golden Knights fan base and expect a reasonable outcome?
3: Jeez,
4: what are you thinking, young man?
3: You're going to get me in trouble. You're going to get me in trouble.
4: Jesus.
3: What did you, hold on. What did you think of Aiden Hill last night? Let's start there.
4: I thought the second goal was horrible. It was a weak shot and very bad rebound control.
3: I didn't like the first one. I didn't like the first one.
4: Yeah. I didn't care much for the first one. The second one irritated me because it was so close, not only to the first one, but to the end of the period. But the other ones, he was beat clean on a screen a couple of different times. It's the preseason. If you look up nothing burger in the dictionary, that's what it is. Yes, would I like to see a 905 save percentage and, I don't know, 2 on 30? But they weren't going to give up 30 shots last night. They were pretty good at shot suppression as far as the hard numbers go. Utah went enormous amounts of times without shots.
3: Mm.
4: There was a lot of ebb and flow to a game between two teams that are developing a very healthy distaste for each other, and I'm here for it. But you can't read anything into this. You can't look at recency bias because the only recency bias was the first preseason game of the year. Everything else, he didn't play the last, what was it, 48 days, mm-hmm. including the playoffs.
3: Yep.
4: He beat some enormous number like that. So his recency bias after the first game of the preseason is about 5 months, if my math is even remotely close. Who knows?
3: Yeah, I think you're there. Yeah, I think you're right.
4: Right?
3: Yeah, I'm not worried. I came on the show a couple of days ago. I'm not worried about goaltending. Like, goaltending should not be a story for this team this year. You've got Carter Hart, you've got Aiden Hill fully healthy, and the plan, I'm guessing, based on what we've heard from Ryan Craig, is that both guys are going to play and you're not going to overly tax one guy or the other. So with all that being said, I think that if you can keep both guys fresh and you're not looking at a compressed schedule, which you're not, they're just going to get better because of the law of averages more than anything else.
4: Well, I mean, listen, the key we both know is the health, right? Aiden Hill has been a wee bit fragile lately, and he's been fragile over the course of his career. He did have one 50-start year, and he was really good, but he didn't follow that up with another one. Carter Hart, you know, considering he didn't play for 2 years, what he came back and he did was pretty heroic. He did have a very bad injury just a few starts in, where he, you know, the brilliant fan base was, they were complaining that he was flopping around. Well, he was trying to save the puck, and we'll never know for sure what happened. It looked like a groin when he got hurt, but health is the key.
3: Mm-hmm.
4: I can easily see, I don't know, 54-30 maybe in the starts with Carter Hart being the number one, assuming he stays healthy. And if that's the case, then they should be fine. I think the compressed schedule, like you said, I think that's a brilliant observation. They were going through these stretches where they were playing 6 games in 13 days. And it's unmanageable even for the best conditioned athletes. So with the schedule stretched back out, I think, you know, having the comfort and the security of having Sean Burke still with both of them, he has a great relationship with both of them. I think personally, Aiden Hill is very likely to be on a mission, not for anybody else, but to redeem himself in his own eyes. He knows he didn't have a good year last year.
3: Right.
4: Stevie Wonder could see that he didn't have a good year last year. I think guys like him have pride and big pride issues. And I think I wouldn't be surprised if he comes back with a vengeance. And I wouldn't be surprised if there is a time where there's an ebb and flow in the season where we might have a number one goalie controversy. I wouldn't be surprised at that at all.
3: Eddie Ripken, host of the Hockey Nights in Vegas podcast, joining us here as we dive a little bit deeper into goaltending. But I want to get off goaltending here for a minute, mainly to get to the power play for the Golden Knights. We got a couple of different looks, a couple of different reps for the power play last night for Vegas. They did score, and it happened to be the one time that Jack Eichel unloads a slap shot from the circle that led to that goal for Mark Stone. I guess the question is, like, what did you see on the power play? A lot of movement, but ultimately, do you think it's going to be a configuration that works?
4: Wow. You know, I kind of knew this question was coming, and I literally, a couple hours ago, finished an episode of the podcast with Serena Taylor, and we were talking about that. The power play has been top 10 the last 2 years. And last year, when they decided they were going to go with the 5-forward power play and Mitch was going to be on the top, everyone said, oh, you 5-forward power play never succeeds and this, that, and the other thing. Well, not only did it succeed, but I can't recall, and I watched every game last year, there was a time where Mitch was exposed defensively and it led to a goal. In the entire 82-game season plus, I think they played 22 games in the playoffs, something like that. I don't understand what the necessity is. It's not like Shea Theodore can't quarterback the power play, but they moved off of Pavel Dorofeev, and they brought in Victor Olofsson.
3: Mm-hmm.
4: And guess what? When Victor Olofsson was here 2 or 3 years ago, I think he had 7 or 8 or 9 power play goals from the exact same spot where Dorofeev scored his buckets of goals.
3: Yeah.
4: To me, it seems like a much easier fit. Simply put 95 on the half wall opposite of Jack, have Mitch on the top, and then have Shea quarterback power play too. Will what they did work yesterday? I think it will if they just shoot the puck. You and I have talked about that since we've known each other. You know, we're on the radio, and I can't say what I would say if it was a podcast episode.
3: Mm-hmm.
4: But it's the most infuriating thing. The first couple power plays they had last night, the puck was moving faster than I remember it ever moving. Jack wasn't stagnant with the puck on the half wall. Everything was moving, except they forgot to shoot. And here we are again. We're at the same place with a different head coach, the third head coach in the last 3 months of calendar play, and they're not shooting the puck.
3: Mm-hmm.
4: Jack lets a bomb go, easy rebound tap in Mark Stone. Jack could repeat that every single time on the power play. He's open on the half wall. All he has to do is curl into the center of the ice and let it rip and let Stone and Hurdle sort it out, and they would be okay. Will they? I don't know. If I knew that, I'd be behind the bench in a suit and tie with an earpiece calling lines or something like that.
3: You might be behind the bench, but you're not wearing a suit and tie.
4: Yeah, good point.
3: Yeah. All right, last one here.
4: Fair point.
3: Yeah, last one because we're up against it. Trevor Connolly, is he on the opening night roster?
4: Yeah, 100%.
3: Yeah.
4: 100%. If he stays healthy, he's going to make a good run. The kid is a great skater, and last night is the first time I saw him at game speed.
3: Mm-hmm.
4: The game's not too fast for him. He's still pretty small of stature. He's going to need to stay healthy. But if he plays on that line with Hurdle, there's potential that he might end up being the first round draft choice that they keep for a couple, 3 years.
3: All right. Great stuff, Eddie. Thanks for jumping on here and doing this. Where can people find your podcast?
4: Hockey Nights in Vegas on YouTube. That's where we live. We do a little social media, but the long form and the shorts are all on the YouTube channel. Warning, NSFW language. So if you're offended by potty mouth stuff, you're probably not your thing. But if you like two really smart, at least we think we're pretty smart hockey people talking about hockey in a way that's relatable to all the fans, give it a shout. We'd appreciate it very much.
3: All right, good stuff there. Eddie, thanks so much for jumping on the program. We'll take a break, come back with more on the other side of it. It's Neutral Ice with Ryan the Hockey Guy.
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4: Neutral Ice rolling along here on a Friday. Been fiery so far. Rita, I hope you still, I hope we're still friends. I hope you'll still call into the program. I hope you'll still argue with me about goaltending as we navigate season 10 for the Vegas Golden Knights. Frank, also, I know you and I don't have as long a history. I do see your text all the time in the text line. Please feel free to call in over the course of the year as well. I actually enjoy the argument. It's fun in a lot of different ways, and I think it's important. I really do. I think it's important for fan bases to have that, to be able to get those strong feelings and emotions and opinions off their chest, especially when you're talking about, you know, a franchise that means a lot. It means a lot to the city. It means a lot to, you know, everybody that's kind of been a part of things since day one. So the discourse is always welcome. I love that it was pretty fiery, and I also love that Mike threw Joe under the bus. Like, we've been on the air this week for the first time, and we made it 5 days before you got thrown under the bus.
5: Yeah, very quick.
4: It's like,
5: yeah, and I'm not even the full time guy.
4: To be honest, like that's not even a Chapman record. You know what I mean?
5: Yeah.
4: You get what I'm saying? Like, Chapman at least made it a couple of weeks.
5: Yeah.
4: Before people were like, "Oh, well, he's not answering the phone calls."
5: Mm-hmm.
4: I miss Chapman. He's doing well in Japan.
5: Yeah. We'll have to get him on.
4: Oh, it's already booked. It's already booked. Like, he reached out to me.
5: Oh, perfect.
4: As soon as he knew that there was, like, a show, he's like, oh, come. When I'm in the States. When are you in the States? Well, it'll be this time. Oh, okay, great.
5: Perfect.
4: So Chapman's coming at you. He'll be on the program at some point in the near future. All right, so I promised you a mailbag. That's what I'm going to provide over the course of this show. You can text us, 702-876-1340. You can also call in. Phone lines are open the entire show. And Joe will be looking at the phone lines, too, so that if you call in, we'll put you on the air. But the phone lines are always open for you. Text line is always open for you. I wanted to get a handle on what your questions were because, quite honestly, like, preseason's over tomorrow for the Golden Knights. They play the San Jose Sharks. That's it. Then next week, Monday, we are previewing the season, and on Tuesday, we go for real. The Golden Knights open on home ice against the Chicago Blackhawks on Tuesday, the 29th. But now it's time for your questions. I feel really bad, Vivian, because you wanted me to get into a nuanced conversation about Aiden Hill. And the crux of what your question was looking into the crystal ball, would the Golden Knights look at trading for a younger goalie if Hart does well enough to hold goalie number one and Aiden doesn't regain his form? Well, I think in a lot of ways the Golden Knights already have that younger option, and it's Carl Lindbom. Every opportunity Carl Lindbom has had in front of him, he has succeeded. He has grown in leaps and bounds since coming over to North America to play professional hockey. And so from that perspective, like, I think there is real belief in Lindbom to be the goalie of the future. Now, I don't know if that's going to be in tandem with Aiden Hill, or if that's in tandem with Carter Hart, or what that shakes out to be for the Vegas Golden Knights moving forward. But the reality of the situation is Carter Hart's got 1 year left on his deal. Aiden Hill has multiple years left on his deal. What you're hoping for if you're a Golden Knights fan, and what everyone should be hoping for right now if you are a Golden Knights fan, if you believe in this team, if you believe that this team is capable of winning a Stanley Cup, if you believe that they are closer to the team that they were last year that came two wins away from winning their second championship, if you believe that they are that team, that you want Aiden Hill and you want Carter Hart to be very, very good. Because if those guys lock it down, if they are who they've been the majority of their careers, consistently good goaltenders in the National Hockey League, then you give yourself a really good chance. You do. If one of the two of them falters, or if there are injuries, then you've got Carl Lindbom, who had experience playing in the league last year and I think is better for it coming into this season this year. So I think you've already got your younger option. I think you've already got somebody inside the organization that the team really does believe in. Now it's just a matter of what does the path look like for Lindbom to getting full-time NHL starts? And that's murky, but you only care about it. It only matters. It only becomes a story if one of the other guys falters. If Carter Hart's not as good as he needs to be, or Aiden Hill is not as good as he needs to be. And listen, if Aiden Hill has a tremendous year, and I know, like, based on the reactions from pretty much everybody on the text line, no one believes that's possible. And that's fine. Like, do you. But if Aiden Hill has a tremendous year, then you can go into next season with Carl Lindbom and Aiden Hill, and you're in a good spot. If, again, you believe that Aiden can play out that contract to the level that he was playing at before he had the down year last year. And then there's the durability factor, all of those different things come into play. But from my perspective, Vivian, and I hope this answers your question, I don't think they're necessarily looking to trade for a younger goalie. I think if you see a goalie trade at some point over the course of the season, it's to bring in probably a forward, quite honestly, because I think that's the area Vegas would look to improve more than anything else. And you would just lean into Carl Lindbom, who I think, again, the organization has a lot of hope and promise and belief in. All right, we'll swing into the text line here. Michelle, speaking of goalies, Real Kipper and Bourne said today that Darren Millard was our emergency replacement goalie or backup goalie, the E-Bug. Has that been confirmed? Not to my knowledge. But I'll tell you this right now, like, if it was Mallard and he got into a game, like, I'm jumping up and down. I am cheering in the press box. That would be awesome. That would be so cool for Millard. Again, I have no idea if it's confirmed or not. I saw it yesterday a little bit floating on X as well. But, yeah, I mean, listen, I'm a big Darren Millard fan. And I want to see Darren in a game, like in an NHL game. That'd be so rad. I'd be all over it. So I don't know, Michelle. I don't know if that's true or not. But if it is, I legitimately hope there's an opportunity in front of Darren Millard to play in an NHL game. That'd be awesome. Andy says, if every, quote, goal against is evidence of a crap season, then every goaltender in history is terrible. Yeah, pretty much. It's good logic. I like it, Andy. Joshua likes Rita, and two preseason games on the heels of a bad year. Yeah, it's a huge sample size. Massive. Not the eight other seasons where he's been good. Sorry. What can I do? Andy also says, hey, tell Mike it's preseason for Joe, too. I agree. You're getting better. It's fine. Not a big deal.
5: Hey, I only have two games set to go to my belt, too.
4: That's fair. So you're blaming this on preseason rust?
5: Yeah.
4: Is that what it is?
5: Yeah.
4: You just don't have enough touches?
5: Nope.
4: Okay.
5: Don't have enough feel for the board.
4: All right. So Anthony on the text line, again, 702-876-1340. You think Connolly makes the team and gets a big role, or do they give him a sample of NHL games and send him back to Henderson for more seasoning? It's a really good question. I was planning on doing a little bit more on Trevor Connolly at 5 o'clock. Got quotes from Ryan Craig from last night, Jack Eichel from last night, Trevor Connolly from earlier today. after practice. So I'm going to get into Trevor Connolly here in a minute, but short answer is yes. I do think he makes the team. Do I think he gets a big role? That depends on him. Like, and it's a cop-out to some degree, Anthony, and I get it, I do. But you can't just gift somebody a role if they can't play to the level they need to earn it, right? Like, we can sit here and say Trevor Connolly is going to be a middle six forward, or he's going to get top-line minutes with Jack Eichel and Mark Stone, and we expect that he's going to be doing great things. But you have to go out there and actually do the thing. And so, do I think Connolly's on the opening night roster? Yeah, I do. I think he's done enough in preseason so far to warrant that. I've liked his game. I really have. But the question is not do I think he's going to be on the roster come opening night. It's do I think he's going to be on the roster in November and December, January and February. And that I can't answer for you right now because that's entirely dependent on Trevor Connolly. Like, my opinion, my belief on it doesn't really matter. I think he has the tools to be a productive NHL player. I believe he's got the tools to go out there and do it, but it's one thing to believe that you can do it when you haven't done it at this level and then going out and actually doing it. If he's playing alongside Hertl and Olofsson, I think his speed opens up options for Hertl. But, you know, again, I've liked Trevor Connolly's game a lot. He had a breakaway opportunity yesterday, couldn't find the back of the net. And in the

0: If a D-man passes the puck to the center, center then passes to the winger, and the winger returns the pass to the center who scores, does the D-man get the secondary assist, or did the center cancel out since he touched the puck twice? No, he didn't. The defenseman would get an assist there. If you have like a give and go, and then there's a player that passes the puck before the give and go, all three players that touch the puck that lead to that goal will get an assist. Hope that helps. And then last one here from Andy. And again, we'll get to questions all over the show today. But Andy says, hey, Ryan, not sure exactly how to ask this because I don't know the situation. But here goes. Any idea why Smitty, Riley Smith, was not included as a roster option or not offered a contract or whatever? Thanks. Andy, I mean, as bluntly as I can possibly say, he just didn't fit into the plans for the organization, right? Whether that was a money thing, whether that was a skills thing, like obviously you had a right, you had an opportunity, you had an option if you wanted to tender a contract to the player, and the determination was made that there's no belief or the belief isn't there that at this stage of his career, Riley Smith can be a player on this team that contributes and makes the roster and makes you better. So, like, it's one of those things where he's not on the team because he didn't get a contract. He didn't get a contract for a whole host of reasons, but the main one being I just think that they look at their roster, they want to give guys like Braden Bowman a chance. You want to give guys like Trevor Connolly a chance. Like you want to give younger guys an opportunity to break through because you have to. So I do hope that that helps answer the question. Again, that's my read on it. That's my feeling on it. So great. Good. 702-876-1340, that's the number. The mailbag is open for you all day today. Phone lines are also open for you as well if you want to call in and we can argue about goaltenders because that is in vogue when it comes to the Vegas Golden Knights. Take a break, come back with great observations next. It is Neutral Ice with Ryan the Hockey Guy.
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3: No need to get pissy, Leon. It's time for Ryan the Hockey Guy's Great Observation.
4: All righty, here we go. Great Observations. My favorite segment. We have touched on a whole host of things. Shrubs, trees. Mark Messier. Mad at Mike Babcock for reasons. I don't know. It's all crazy. All right, great observation number one. Boy, does Victor Olofsson love to shoot the puck.
5: Great observation.
4: Yeah, I know. Scored a goal last night. Vegas Vic. Second stint with the Vegas Golden Knights. And, you know, Eddie had talked about it. When Victor Olofsson first came to Vegas a couple of years ago, he was...

0: the guy in the spot that Pavel Dorofeev occupied en route to career highs and goals and power play goals for the Golden Knights, all these different things. He is a left-hand shot that plays off of that half wall so well. He's a one-time option all the time. And the thing about Victor Olofsson, like, the dude's just going to shoot the puck. He doesn't pass up a good opportunity. He doesn't pass up a good shot. That's Victor Olofsson. So I like the fact that Olofsson is back in the fold. I as much as I sit here and I'm talking about him as a shoot-first player, and he is, there's a lot of poise in his game that I think doesn't get recognized enough. Like, there's a lot of poise in Olofsson's game with the puck, especially on the power play, that you just don't really notice or recognize. Subtle little plays that he makes to open up time and space and seams for everyone else on the ice, and it's because he's such a threat to shoot. If teams shade over to him to try to take that away, he is smart enough, heady enough a player to find the other options, and that's what I like most about Victor Olofsson. Is, again, shoots the puck, that's great, but there are other little nuances to his game that go unnoticed and unrecognized, and unfortunately, that's a bummer. Because I think Victor Olofsson, is a heck of a hockey player. All right. Observation number two. I'm mad at NHL officials.
1: Great observation.
0: You don't even want to know why, Leon? Like, you're just fine with that being a declarative statement, and you're like, okay with it? I'm mad at NHL officials because they're enforcing the jersey tuck rule. Like, players in the National Hockey League cannot go out for a shift with their jerseys tucked into their pants. Did you know that?
2: I did not.
0: Yeah. They're not allowed to. It is improper use or improper wearing of your equipment or jersey or whatever the case may be. And quite honestly, like, I knew it existed, but I was curious how often it's been enforced. One time in the last 13 years, it has been enforced that a player has been given a penalty after receiving a warning that they need to untuck their sweaters, untuck their shirts. And then it happened last night.
3: Trevor, arm goes up, and we have a penalty. Tom McIsaac pausing for drama here. And because Trevor Zegras had something to say.
4: Philadelphia penalty, number 46. 2 minutes for improperly wearing his equipment.
3: Oh, here we go.
0: 2 minutes for improperly wearing his equipment. Trevor Zegras went to take a face-off, was kicked out of the face-off circle, had his shirt, sweater tucked into his pants, moved over to the half wall. They dropped the puck. The referee's arm goes up. He gets the penalty. Here's Trevor Zegras talking about the penalty after the game.
5: What happened on the penalty?
6: My jersey was tucked in before the shift, so after a warning, they said that's an automatic penalty.
5: So they gave you a warning earlier?
6: Yeah, because I started the game, obviously, with a tuck, because that's how I usually play, and then it must have just went back down the bench, and then when I came out, just forgot and called it.
0: This isn't a safety issue. Like, initially, I was looking at it, and I went and read the rule and assumed that it would be for safety, right? Like, you want to protect your players at all times. It's not really a safety rule. It's just a compliance rule. It's making the equipment, the uniform across all players. And the issue that I have with that is this. If it was a safety issue, I'm on board. I'm all in. But what do you think about when you think about Wayne Gretzky? You think about the sweater half tucked into his pants. What do you think about when you think about Alex Ovechkin, who played for a long period of time in his career while this rule was officially on the books? You think of the jersey tucked into the pants. Let players be individuals. I'm okay with that. And I get it. You want to be able to see so officials can understand who is on the ice, who's getting penalties. You want the nameplates and the numbers easily recognizable for people that are calling the games, all of that. I don't care, though. I want players to be individuals. I want them to be able to express that individuality however they want to, and that, to me, is the bigger issue. All right, hour number two, neutral ice. That's coming up next. We got Shang Pang at 5:15. I think we'll talk about Macklin Celebrini. What say you?
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19: 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Grammy-winning hip-hop superstar Nelly with special guests the Crunk King, Lil Jon, are taking over the Laughlin Event Center on Saturday, October 24th. 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